0: unbelievable shot. But as Wimby and Shea, these players are guys that are going to make unbelievable shots. You can't hang your head about that, but you've got to force them to do those unbelievable moves to get to the basket and to get a bucket, which in game one, the Thunder did not have enough resistance for Wimby. So Iheart's strength and physicality and playing into the body of Wimby has been huge, on top of the fact that this Spurs team has not had the benefit of their depth showing out the way Oklahoma City has, to where they're having to shrink their rotations. They're having to run their starters ragged, and Wimby's having to do the most on both ends. He's the offensive engine in a lot of ways, and of course the defensive anchor as the unanimous defensive player of the year. He has run ragged in this series, and it's a series where it's every other day, and you don't have time to recollect yourself. And I think that that's catching up to San Antonio in their first playoff run, is understanding the difficulties of playing playoff-level basketball every other day.
1: Last one for you, Ryland Stiles, from the Locked On Thunder podcast here on Westwood One Sports. I'm Mike Wickett. I had no idea Victor Wembanyama hated Chet Holmgren. Does Chet feel the same way about Wemby?
0: Yeah, I think that when you look at this rivalry, it is the ultimate sports hate. And it is great because I think that Wemby respects Chet as a human being and vice versa. I just think that on the basketball court, they want to beat each other. They want to get the better of one another. They kind of compare themselves to one another. And in some ways, Wemby's offended by that comparison that has been drummed up by the media of Chet versus Wemby. And these two guys have been linked together forever. It goes back to the U19 circuit whenever Chet got the win with Team USA over Wemby. And you can see how demoralizing that was for Wemby. And that kind of led the grassroots media, and then eventually the draft media, then eventually the NBA media, to link these guys together. And the NBA themselves have linked these guys together. Wemby's first ever game was in Oklahoma City in the preseason. The first ever NBA rivalry week was Wemby versus Chet. Like, this has been a thing that has been artificially created in some ways, but undeniably there on the court, because when those two guys see each other matched up, they want to get the better of each other, and they have a healthy sports hate. But off the floor, they've all said the right things about each other, and they've all said the right things about, you know, it's about the Thunder versus Spurs, not about individual matchups. So that's why I really do believe there's a respect at the human level, a respect at the personable level, but on the court, Wemby loves to get the better of Chet, and he'll let you know about it on the court. You see him clapping and celebrating after a missed free throw by Chet earlier this year. These two guys, I think, do go at it on the court for sure.
1: We haven't had a great NBA rivalry in quite some time. I think Spurs-Thunder could be that way for the next 5, 6, 7 years. And you're lucky to be sitting there with a front row seat, Ryland. Thank you so much for coming on, man. Continued success. Enjoy the rest of the series.
0: Thank you. Anytime, man.
1: Follow him on Twitter and X at Ryland_Styles. And don't forget, check out the Locked On Thunder podcast. Again, Ryland Styles joining us. And it has been such a fun series. It has just been an unbelievable series to watch. It's been, like I said, I think this could be the next great NBA rivalry. And I think these two teams are going to go back and forth for the next 5, 6, 7 years, as long as they can keep some semblance of these cores together. Coming up on the other side, how do you go 22-45-1 and get a new contract from the same team? I have no idea what's going on. We'll talk about it next on Westwood One Sports.
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0: One game, Wemby went nuts. How do you stop Victor Wembanyama? Well, that, you know what they did? They took Isaiah Hartenstein and said, go goon him up. Now, don't play dirty. Don't play, you know, old 70s-style NHL hockey. But don't let Wemby roam wherever he wants. There, he's grabbing him. He's playing kind of like that 80s, 90s style of NBA basketball. He's trying to annoy Wembanyama, grabbing his arm, maybe getting called for fouls. That's okay. If Hartenstein can pick up 6 fouls throughout the course of a game, and Wembanyama doesn't go off for 40 and 20, Hartenstein's the winner, man. Okay, he is. I mean, you look at the last two nights. Yeah, in game 2, Wemby grabbed, what, 16, 17 rebounds, only scored 21. Because he's getting bodied. He's getting pushed around. They're using the two bigs on the floor at the same time. You're seeing Hartenstein match up with Wemby, and then some help side defense comes in from Chet. And they're able to not let Wemby be the alien. They're doing a really good job of slowing everything down in the paint.
1: Other than the first 15 points, our defense was really tight tonight. You know, we got back, settled them down into the half court. Our offense had something to do with that. We ran good offense tonight, despite the fact that they were amped up and ready to go. Spurs were. And yeah, it's a discipline series. You know, we knew that coming in. You know, we couldn't be reckless against them. They're too good with the ball, too well coached, too talented. So you've got to be able to do it with discipline. And I thought we really were disciplined tonight. You know, we made them earn a lot of stuff and really played exceptionally on that end of the floor.
0: How does Sam Presti, the general manager of this team, how does Presti keep fleecing teams? The latest fleece job was on display last night, and you're going to hear from the guy. You're going to hear from, it's kind of weird to call a guy a fleece job, but you know what I mean. The guy they stole from Philadelphia. You'll hear from him after his career night last night for OKC. We'll get you an update on New York and Cleveland. Donovan Mitchell back on the floor, so that's good to see. I'm Mike Wickett. You can always jump in. The show is always better with you at 310-840-4910. We'll get to that OKC story, and we'll hear from the other side as well. Little Wembanyama sound coming your way straight ahead here on Westwood One Sports.
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1: Time to see how much we know about the National Football League here in the off season. It's one of our favorite games called Me versus ChatGPT. We'll need some NFL Films music, please, Josh Jacobs. Here's the way this works. Our producer Ben will give us the give me a team. All right? And he's going to plug it into ChatGPT. And I'm going to see if I can guess, according to ChatGPT, the three biggest storylines of an NFL team's offseason. And what I'm learning as this game is in its infancy, ChatGPT doesn't always have a handle on what is going on with these NFL teams from a sports nerd's perspective. Okay? Because sometimes they don't, the AI machine doesn't really know what's going on with these NFL teams. But Ben, why don't you give us the first team, and I'll see if I can guess some NFL headlines here in the offseason.
2: A lot of people don't like, probably because of the fans who support the team like crazy, but the Philadelphia Eagles.
1: The Eagles. All right, the three big storylines of the Eagles. Number one, with a bullet, it's got to be A.J. Brown getting traded. That's got to be on the list. A.J. Brown.
2: So what we have here for number one is, can the defense stay elite after off-season turnover?
1: Ben, all you got to do is tell me, is A.J. Brown one of the top three? Yes or no?
2: No.
1: What? A.J. Brown is not one of the top three storylines for the Philadelphia Eagles? The dude
2: it's
1: reads
2: not.
1: A book on the sideline, and it's front page news. All right. You mentioned something about the defense, so I'm going to see if I can cheat and get it right. Is one of the top three storylines. Oh, God. What is the storyline of the defense? Jalen Carter, Cooper DeJean, Quinyon Mitchell. Were they bad last year? I don't even know if they were bad last year. I mean, I'm kind of confused now. What would be the something as generic? Well, they had Jalen Phillips, but they let him go. Who did they sign? N'Kobe Dean's gone. He's in Vegas now. I'm not cheating. I'm not looking at the computer either. I'm stumped on the defense. I'm going to say the drafting of Malachi Lemon is a top three storyline of the Eagles offseason.
2: It doesn't say that explicitly, but there's something along the lines of that.
1: Oh, do I get half a point? What is it?
2: We'll give you half a point because it's asking if they can find another vertical threat.
1: Okay. All right. Maybe they should trade for Brian Thomas Jr. Maybe that would work. And then what's the third one? Because I already am stumped on the defense, other than can the defense bounce back? But that's not a very... That's a pretty generic headline.
2: This one is stupid. Is every move this offseason being judged through a Super Bowl or bust lens?
1: Come on. But nothing about A.J. Brown in the top three. All right, so we got half of one out of three. All right, what's the next team that I'm going to get all three. Here we go.
2: All right, the Miami Dolphins.
1: The fact that they're Green Bay South, let's see. I have to start with Malik Willis, their new quarterback, backed up Jordan Love. They gave him way too much money. It's a terrible signing, but I got to imagine Malik Willis has to be one of the top three storylines.
2: Nope.
1: What? How? How is the signing of your quarterback not one of the top three storylines? All right, we'll bring it back. We'll take it a step back here. Jeff Hafley, new head coach, that's got to be an off-season storyline for the Miami Dolphins. ChatGPT?
2: Yes, you get that
1: correct.
2: One.
1: Yeah! We'll take it! All right, and the third one. Oh, I'm down to two. I'm torn between two. Actually, I'm torn between three. I'm going to talk this out for a second. It's either trading Jalen Waddle. It wouldn't be John Eric Sullivan, the new GM. Nobody cares. John Eric Sullivan could walk into your house right now with a shirt on that says, "Hi, I'm John Eric Sullivan." And nobody would know who that was. Is it Waddle? Is it Ashan's new contract? I'm going to say trading away Jaylen Waddle to the Denver Broncos. Lock it in.
2: False.
1: Damn it. What's the third headline in Miami, according to ChatGPT?
2: Can the offensive line finally hold up?
1: Shut up. Get out of here. You're telling me that's a bigger storyline than Jaylen Waddle, a new GM, Ashan's new contract. I would have even gone with getting rid of Tua, but still paying Tua a boatload of money to be an Atlanta Falcon. We're doing our game called Me versus ChatGPT. I'm Mike Wicken here on Westwood One Sports. We are asking ChatGPT the biggest storylines of NFL teams' off seasons, and so far I've got 1.5 out of 6. So not doing great. Give me another team here, Ben.
2: Maybe AI is not as close to taking our jobs as people say it is. But let's move on to the Arizona Cardinals.
1: Arizona, we had a Cardinals guest on last week. Okay, this seems pretty simple to me. It was a reach in my mind. It was unnecessary at the time. Cardinals fan, you might disagree. Jeremiah Love at number 3 in the NFL draft. That has got to be one of the top 3 offseason storylines. Jeremiah Love and that backfield, as cluttered as it is.
2: Nope.
1: Get out of here. All right. Okay. I'm going to go all ChatGPT on this here because there's like, can the offensive line of the Dolphins finally come together? Can Marvin Harrison finally play like a top 5 pick? That something in that realm has to be an offseason storyline, right?
2: False.
1: Ben. All right, one more shot at this. I'm going to go generic. I'm going to go easy. New head coach Mike LaFleur. The other LaFleur is now the head coach in Arizona. From the Sean McVay tree, that's got to be one of the 3 biggest Cardinals offseason storylines.
2: Unfortunately, you're wrong.
1: If you could see me, I'd be face-palming right now. What, according to ChatGPT, are the 3 biggest storylines of the Arizona Cardinals?
2: These answers are so bad. They don't really make any sense. One is the rebuild officially over. What do you mean?
1: Wait, the rebuild over? The rebuild just got started.
2: It's just getting started.
1: It just got started. They just got rid of Kyler Murray.
2: Can the young defense develop fast enough?
1: For what? They're going to win 4 games this year, maybe. The Cardinals' schedule, go look at this. The Cardinals could legitimately start 0-11. It's not obscene to think that the Arizona Cardinals might not win a game until November. The schedule they have is insane. Listen to this schedule. They open at the Chargers, then the Seahawks, then at the Niners, then at the Giants. They got to go across the country for an early game. Then the Lions, at the Rams, Broncos, Cowboys, at the Seahawks, Rams, at Chiefs. That's 0-11. If they don't get the Giants, they're not winning again. And then they've got the Commanders. Then they got the Eagles. And then the Jets. So they got a shot. They could be 0-13 by the time they get to the Giants game or the Jets game. That schedule is insane. And I love the fact that Jacoby Brissett.
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5: from Las Vegas Ballpark, we welcome you into this edition of Las Vegas Aviators Baseball, and may the force be with you here on Star Wars Night in downtown Summerlin. It's the Aviators and the Isotopes doing battle galactically this evening for the fifth time of the week. Game 5 out of 6 sees this 4 games of the series split right down the middle to this point. Albuquerque got the better of Las Vegas last night in a 7-2 decision where the Isotopes scored all of their runs against the starter Mason Barnett, who was lifted after just 2 1/3 innings. Nick Hernandez, Junior Tour, and Stevie Emmanuels then combined to blank the Isotopes for the next 6 innings. Plus, while the Aviators would score their only runs of the game on one swing from Brian LaVastita, he came in off the bench after Brent Harris was hit on the hand on a strike 3 pitch that he swung on, and he was immediately lifted from the game, went into the dugout and down the tunnel, and he was placed on the injured list today. Some roster moves to keep you updated on. We'll get game 5 out of 6 going here shortly as the Aviators come in 25-22, 13-12 here at Las Vegas Ballpark on the year. And the Isotopes, who have not won a series in Las Vegas at this park or otherwise since 2017, comes in 27-22 on the year, one of the best records in the Pacific Coast League. They're in third place behind first place Sacramento, who's 28-19. OKC right in front of Albuquerque by a half a game at 27-21. And with the offense aplenty this week for both teams, the Aviators and the Isotopes are now firmly number 1 and number 2, respectively, in team batting average among the 10-team PCL. The Aviators with some hits last night to bring their team average to 289. Albuquerque right behind them at 287. El Paso at 285, in third best batting average in the PCL. Today, it'll be a veteran of Joey Estes, or a battle of Joey Estes, versus the veteran right-hander Erasmo Ramirez. Originally from Nicaragua, but now called South Carolina home, Joey Estes comes in 2-4 with a 4.74 ERA on the year, making his 10th start of the year and looking to continue a trend. In his last 6 appearances, Joey Estes has gone at least 5 innings or more in all of his starts. In his last 2 starts specifically, he's gone at least 6 innings or more. And Erasmo Ramirez, who made his AAA debut against Las Vegas, they were the 51s back in 2011 when he pitched against them for the first time as a member of the Tacoma Rainiers. Ramirez at 0-1 with a 7.5 ERA. The 36-year-old right-hander has played for more teams than he hasn't, and he makes his 4th start tonight with Albuquerque. In 12 innings, he struck out 6 and walked 4, allowing 10 earned runs on 15 hits, and the league batting a combined .294 against him. Well, who better to get us ready for this game than Aviators manager Fran Reardon? Our pregame guest will join us on the other side to talk about the second half of the first half schedule-wise, Joey Estes and his dominant performances as of late, and which Star Wars movies are his favorite. Skipper, the big Star Wars fan, Fran Reardon, our pregame guest. That conversation coming up right after this.
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5: Star Wars night here at Las Vegas Ballpark. The Aviators hoping to blast off into their third win in the first five games of the series. Joined on the pregame show by the manager, Fran Reardon. And Skip, here we are, almost 50 games into the season. Of course, with the first half, second half set up, the first half very important. And last year's team won 49 of the first 75 en route to a first half championship. And once again, your club in the thick of a playoff race. Has this year's team been one that you've had to implore the importance of these games at this point of the schedule?
10: Every game is important in the first half. When you have a schedule that dictates first half and second half winners, and the winners of the first half host the playoffs, it's pretty important. We were in that spot last year, and it was a really good spot to be in. And, yeah, it's pretty important that we play well during this first half. And we have. You know, we've been a little bit inconsistent, but there's been some things coming together the last couple of weeks, and we've started to find some rhythm with our offense and our starting pitching, and that's been good. So, you know, it's a battle every day. Every team has good players. Every team is good, and every team has the ability to win or lose in any given night.
5: One of the things that has changed has been a little bit of a roster shakeup, some new position players added, and I can only imagine the feedback that you've gotten from them about hitting here at home has been positive, right?
10: Yeah. I mean, anytime the guys come up from AA and they come to Las Vegas and they see the ballpark and they see the fans and they see the way the ball kind of goes here a little bit more than it does in the Texas League in AA, they're excited to come to the yard. They're excited to get their best wings off. So

sellout here, as is typically the case on Star Wars night. Estes, in his 43 and two-thirds innings this year, has allowed 26 runs, 23 of them earned. He's given up 38 hits over those 43 and two-thirds innings, so he's done a good job of spreading out any damage against him. 33 strikeouts, 22 walks, a lot of balls in play against the guy with the sinker-cutter combination. In the league, batting just .235 against Estes, and he's gone at least six innings or more in each of his last two appearances and three of his last four. Ready to get this one started, the former Aviator Drew Avins works from the third base visiting side dugout to the left-handed batter's box, wearing number 11 on the back of his purple jersey. And the Aviators ready to go here on Star Wars night, fifth game out of six before the Sunday matinee series finale tomorrow at noon. Sun setting beyond the third base side, casting some shadows down the line and right. Only Brian Buelvas in right field standing in the shadows, or the shade, I should say. As Estes gets ready to deal, here he comes out of the full wide, and the first pitch to Avins swung on and slapped to short, backhanded on a dive by Drew Swift. He's up, the throw to first on a bounce is in time. What a play on the first pitch of the ball game. Drew Swift takes away at least a base hit from Drew Avins on an outstanding diving play deep in the hole. One out, base is empty for Ariel Amador. What a play from Drew Swift to get the game started. Checking the defense, brought to you by our friends at the Valley Health System. Brian Lavastita doing the catching and filling up the battery tonight. Joey Meneses at first base, Michael Stefanik at second. Drew Swift, the shortstop, with Tommy White at third. Amador, the switch hitter, in from the left side. Takes ball one outside on a fastball. Jared Dickey roaming the range in left field this evening. Kay Marlowe in center. And Brian Buelvas after a day off yesterday in right. Here's the 1-0 to Amador, and it's in there for a strike. Amador takes a fastball, and it's 1-1. Amador, a .256 hitter on the year. Four home runs and 24 batted in. He'll use his single timeout per plate appearance to call time. Now taps back in from the left. Infield playing him to pull as the 1-1 pitch is on the way, and it's way up and outside. Looked like that changeup went off the glove of Lavastita and all the way to the backstop. Amador so far this week, 3 out of 13. But with 5 walks and 2 doubles, he's made an impact despite not having the best batting average. Here comes the 2-1 from Estes, and it's down and away, ball 3. Joey Estes works with a 4-seam fastball along with the sinker. He'll throw a slider a ton. In fact, over 40% of his pitches are a slider. He doesn't throw the changeup that often, the only other pitch in the bag. On 3-1, tries a fastball, but he misses away for ball 4. Amador takes 93 just off the outside edge, and a ground out followed by a walk bring up Vimael Machin, the former Aviator. 7-2 win for the Isotopes last night that really was started in the early stages. He scored 7 runs in the first 3 innings off of starter Mason Barnett, then didn't cross home plate again. In fact, put just one runner past second base from the fourth inning on the rest of the night. Estes out of the stretch for the first time. Machin squares to bunt. He gets some contact, but fouls it straight down. That'll go as a strike. Nothing in one to Machin, batting in the 3-hole today. Left-hand batter out of Puerto Rico. Attended VCU for college. Joey Estes drafted out of Paraclete High School. Vanessa holds Amador on at first. Amador, a good runner with 8 steals on the year. Extends the lead. All the way behind the notch of the infield and the pickoff, and they got him in a rundown. Meneses works him towards second, throws to Swift, who races him back to first. Swift's going to win that foot race every day, and he does there. Amador made a break for second base. Caught stealing pickoff, 1-3-6 on the putout. And that's quickly out number 2 in the first inning. Good anticipation by Estes, and better execution on the pickoff. Amador dead to rights for our TV audience watching on the replay. That's exactly how you want to work a rundown. So 2 outs, base is empty for Machin now. And with an 0-1 count, he's a pitch away from ending the inning. Next one from Estes. Slider in the dirt, and it's ball 1. Machin hitting a cool .343 on the campaign. 6 home runs and 28 batted in. Among those 6 home runs, he's had 4 in his last 11 games. Here's the 1-1. He swings and it's one high in the air, deep to left center. Marlowe going back. Center fielder's at the track. He turns around, looks up, and it's gone. Machin leaves the yard for the 5th time in 12 games, and a fan caught it on the fly. Both Marlowe and Dickey were contesting that one might have been underneath the

0: yellow line, but it looked to be over the fence regardless of if it was caught or not. Machin blasts his fifth home run in his last 12 games. His seventh of the year, makes it 1-0 Albuquerque. Yeah, he didn't get it out by much, but he certainly did get that thing over the yellow line. Machin also scores a run for the sixth consecutive game as Albuquerque gets the scoring started. And it brings up Charlie Condon, right-hand batting first baseman, who takes a fastball just inside off the hands for a ball. Sixth home run allowed this year by Joey Estes. Gets the scoring started here in the visiting half of the first. Comes his 11th pitch of the game. Condon swings, hits one very high, very deep to left field. Dickey's at the track. Left fielder feels for the wall, and it's gone again. Machin and Condon go back-to-back with solo shots in the first inning. And two-out home runs make it a 2-0 lead for the Isotopes. So the trend continues. Albuquerque jumping all over Las Vegas starting pitching over the end of the week. Condon got a hanging slider and just got underneath it. Big and strong. He was able to lift that thing and it just carried out of here. Condon at 6'5", 215. I'd say he's big. So now it's 2-0. And Zach Veen stands in from the left side. A potent power threat as well. He squares to bunt instead, but pulls it back on a breaking ball way outside for ball one. 12 pitches, just 5 strikes for Joey Estes, and 2 of those strikes have been hit out of the yard. The other was on the first pitch of the game where Avens was robbed by Swift. Slider in on the feet, and it hits Veen. Left-hand batter tried to turn away from that one, but it rode in and looked like it got him around the ankles. So after Estes looked like he was going to turn this inning into a quick and easy 1-2-3 affair, back-to-back home runs and a slider that hit Veen in the back foot. Puts a runner on first with two down. And the Isotopes already holding on to a 2-0 advantage. Veen on first. 10 out of 12 in stolen base attempts this year. And it brings up Andrew Kisner, right-hand batting catcher, out of the sixth spot. 2-0 Isotopes on the Machin and Condon back-to-back blasts. Estes deals from the stretch. First pitch fastball right down the middle. 92 on the sinker from Joey. The two home runs that he's given up tonight have been as many as he had allowed in his previous 4 starts combined. In fact, he hadn't given up a home run since St. Paul got one off of him on May 5th, 3 starts ago. But nearly a full 3 weeks, 3 starts without giving up a blast in the PCL. Here's the 0-1. Swung on, hit softly on the ground, right to the second baseman. Stefanik scoops, turns, fires, and it's in time. But the damage done in the very first inning for the Isotopes. Back-to-back solo home runs get the road sign on the board. 2 runs, 2 hits, no errors, and a man left in the top of the first. And after half an inning of play, Albuquerque 2, Las Vegas 2, up for the first time right after this.
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0: Bottom of the first, Albuquerque already on top by a pair of runs thanks to two two-out solo home runs off of the bats of Vimael Machin and Charlie Condon. And as Erasmo Ramirez takes the hill, the 36-year-old right-hander stake to a 2-0 lead before he throws his first pitch. That first pitch will come to Joshua Carota Grauer, the designated hitter in tonight's contest. First time that the infielder out of Rutgers has been the DH for Las Vegas, but really hard to take this bat out of the lineup. Carota Grauer with 21 hits in his first 49 at-bats as an Aviator. He's hitting .429 at the AAA level. Ramirez working out of the stretch with the bases empty. Lifts and fires and a first pitch fastball letter high. 87 from Ramirez for strike one. Carota Grauer this week is 8 out of 20. Three doubles and a triple among those eight hits. He's also driven in four. Right-hand batter swings and fouls one straight back. Ramirez not going to light up a radar gun. The cutter at 87, his primary offering. So far on the year, Ramirez 0-1 in three starts with an ERA of 7.5 through 12 innings for the Isotopes. And there's a fastball. It's fouled straight back, and Carota Grauer stays alive on nothing and two. Ramirez, a 36-year-old, born on May the 2nd, 1990. 6 feet tall, 220 pounds. Native of Rivas in Nicaragua. The 0-2 swung on and hit light in the air to some right field. Drew Avens works towards the line. The right fielder stops, reaches up, and will make the catch to retire out number one in the bottom of the first. Michael Stefanik getting ready to bat as we check in on the defense for Albuquerque. Defense, as always, brought to you by the Valley Health System. Andrew Kisner doing the catching this evening. Charlie Condon at first base with Ariel Amador, the second baseman. Nick Kent at short with the former Aviator Vimael Achin at third. The outfield left to right, Zach Veen, Cole Carriga, and Drew Avens. Great speed all the way around the grass for the Isotopes. First pitch on the way to Stefanik, and a righty-on-righty matchup starts out 1-0. Stefanik, a 265 hitter through two separate stints with the Aviators. Slightly open stance for the Boise, Idaho native. Here's the 1-0. That's in there, a strike on a cutter. Stefanik with an 8-game hitting streak between his two stints with Las Vegas. Called up by the Athletics, designated for assignment. Cleared waivers, accepted said assignment, and returned to the roster this week. He takes inside here and goes ahead 2-2. Stefanik hitting second and playing second tonight against Erasmo Ramirez. Ramirez with 6 strikeouts and 4 walks in his 12 innings this year. Stefanik swings, gets a piece, but lofts one straight back on a foul ball that'll land amongst the fans. Moves the count to 2-2. Erasmo Ramirez, a veteran if there ever was one. And not only that, one of 2 Erasmo Ramirez's, plural, to have pitched for the Albuquerque Isotopes. The first being in 2007, although he's Dominican, not Nicaraguan. 2-2 fastball just outside as Stefanik takes ball 3. Just judging by the reaction, I think he thought it was going to be rung up. But instead, the count goes full with 1 out of the bases empty here in the home half of the first. Ramirez sets, and the right-hander brings home the payoff pitch. Swung on, broken back, grounded to third, charging his machine. He'll scoop it over to first base, and Stefanik grounds out 5-3 for the second out of the first inning. Kate Marlowe's turn to bat for the first time tonight. All Marlowe's done this week is go 8 out of 17 with 2 home runs and 4 doubles, along with 10 batted in. Thanks to the hot start to the series, Marlowe lifting his average over 300, now sitting at a 304 mark coming in. Left-hand batter takes up and away from the righty Erasmo Ramirez. Ramirez in his last start went 3 innings on the 17th against Oklahoma City on Sunday. He was knocked around and then some. Here's the 1-0. Swung on, fouled straight back on a bouncer. And the count goes even to Marlowe. Yeah, out of his 3 starts, it was the only one where he allowed more than a run. And he allowed a lot more than that. Charged for 9 runs on 10 hits over 3 innings. Took him 72 pitches to get through 3. Here comes his 13th pitch of the first. And it swung on and missed. Big looping curveball falling below the bat at 80 on the radar gun. Ramirez making his 9th overall appearance against the Las Vegas franchise. First the 51s, now the Aviators. Here's the 1-2 to Marlowe. Swung on, hit in the air to left field. Going back is Veen. Left fielder feels for the fence. He's on the warning track and reaches up to make the catch over his head. And out number 3 recorded after running a long way by Zach Veen. Three up and three down for the Aviators in the first. We go to the second. It's Albuquerque 2, Las Vegas nothing.
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0: 2-0 Albuquerque as we go to the top half of the second inning. Special guest here joining us on the broadcast, one of the co-founders of With Love Always, who just opened up their third location right across the street at Red Rock. Drew Belcher joining us on the broadcast as Albuquerque bats to lead off the second. Cole Carrick faces off against Joey Estes. And Drew, we appreciate you joining us. It's been a busy couple of weeks, busy couple of years for you guys as we've seen the With Love Always side of your business kind of expand.
1: Yeah, this kind of started as a joke, like I've talked about many times before, in a parking lot during COVID, trying to sell cheeseburgers illegally, and it's turned into something more than I never thought possible.
0: You got your licenses now, right?
1: Oh, everything's fully official now, fully official. I even got my health card on me right now.
0: Just in case, you never know.
1: You never know.
0: Cool, Carrick takes ball one, and ball two is off the outside as well. Carrick switch hitter, batting from the left side for the first time tonight, hitting .356, the top qualified average of any PCL hitter that's still in the league. Estes winds and deals out of the full line, and Carrick ropes a line drive into right. That's down for a base hit, picked up by Buelvas after a leadoff single. So Carrick on first with nobody out after a leadoff hit. Brings up Nick Kent, right-hand batting shortstop. So tell us about With Love Always, kind of your specialties, and then I absolutely want to hear about this new location in Red Rock, because I hear it is jam-packed.
1: It is jam-packed. We're very grateful teaming up with Station Casinos. Obviously, being born and raised in Vegas, we've always looked up to the Fertittas, and teaming up with them for our third location just made the most sense, and we're thrilled. But our menu's super simple. 3 burgers, fries, fried in beef tallow, super premium quality Black Angus beef. It's amazing.
0: First pitch from Estes, right there for a strike on a fastball at 87. That's the cutter for Estes for strike one. Now, what difference does beef tallow make? Because I've heard the advertisements. It sounds really good, but what's the difference?
1: Yeah, so it's all the rage right now. It's just we're trying to eliminate the usage of seed oils, which are super, super inflammatory. And beef tallow just gives it that added extra flavor. Now, it is wildly more expensive to use beef tallow, so I totally get it if you don't want to. But for the taste, the health benefits, it makes all the difference.
0: Swing and a foul ball straight back moves the count nothing and two to Kent. So how can people find you? Because I, in getting ready for this interview, found your Instagram. It's a lot of fun. And the food is amazing anyway, but you make it look even better. How can people find you?
1: So, yeah, our social handles are Eat With Love Always on Instagram, TikTok. If you love cheeseburgers and French custard, we're going to be the people for you.
0: Check throw to first, not in time, as Carrick dives back in head first and safely. Has that social media side of things always been a part of your repertoire, or is that something you've developed over your restauranting career?
1: No, that's how I actually got my start. I started, it sounds weird to say, but as like a food blogger on social media, and that's how I got into owning and operating my own restaurants.
0: Swing and a sharp ground ball to third. Whitefield sidecar left. The throw to second's in time. The throw to first is there as well, but time called by home plate umpire Felix Neon. And what's this? Are they going to say no pitch and put everybody back? It might be what they're doing here. A weird sequence of events there. And it looks like the runner is going to be advanced up to second. A balk called against Joey Estes is going to wipe off the pitch, move the runner to second, and keep the count nothing and two against Kent. That's a weird one. All right. So we're still with Nick Kent batting in a 2-0 game. Top of the second, joined here on the broadcast by Drew Belcher of With Love Always. Now, how did you come up with the name? It's a very interesting name. I love the branding, by the way.
1: Thank you so much. Yeah, so we also have another concept called Sorry Not Sorry Creamery. All of our names are cool outside-the-box names, which I just think goes with the brand so well.
0: Making a ground ball through to the right side for a base hit. Rounding third and coming in to score is Carrick. Throw from Buelvas, not in time. And on the throw, Kent advances up to second. So scored as an RBI base hit for Kent with Carrick coming in to score after that 90-foot advancement. And Kent goes up to second on the throw. It is now 3-0 Albuquerque. No outs in the second inning. And Jose Cordova, the DH, batting from the right for the first time. So rudely interrupted there by the RBI
1: base hit. No, what a great little RBI base hit. Other team, but you know what? It's all going to come back. Don't worry.
0: That's baseball. So, yeah, With Love Always. Sorry Not Sorry Creamery as well. Remember hearing about them last year on our broadcast and going to see some of the awesome flavors you have there. What's your involvement in, like, kind of splitting it between the two?
1: Okay, so I still come up with all the flavors for Sorry Not Sorry. Obviously, we have a full internal team built out for Sorry Not Sorry to kind of oversee the day-to-day, and we're focusing on With Love Always currently, but still very much involved with Sorry Not Sorry.
0: Here comes the 0-1 after Cordova fouled off the first pitch from Estes. And it's a slider outside, 1-1. So how did you develop the menu for With Love Always? Because I'm glad you brought it up. I remember seeing a picture of it online at the new location at Red Rock, and it's simple. It's very simple, but it gives you a lot of options still.
1: Yeah, very simple. So it's just 3 burgers on the menu. They're all double patties as standard. Classic American smash burger. Super high quality, upper 2/3. Premium Black Angus beef, 4 weeks is prime grade. We just wanted to keep it super simplistic, but take it very seriously. We have like an all-American burger, a classic burger, and an SOB, a smashed onion burger, which is our most popular.
0: Oh, that sounds amazing. One and two as Estes comes set at the chest. He turns to second, now turns to the dish and deals. And Cordova checks his swing on a slider down. Two balls and two strikes the count. 3-0 Albuquerque, top of the second, nobody out. 2-2 is Cordova batting .235 on the year, is 1 out of 12 so far in the series. Estes with the infield, shifted a couple of steps up the middle. Comes set and brings home the 2-2 pitch. Swung on, belted to high left center field. Marlowe races back, races towards the gap. He's got a read on it, and he'll make the catch moving towards the left field fence. Tagging at second. Coming over to third, is Kent. On an advancing flyout from Jose Cordova. So that'll bring us back to the top of the lineup with one out and a runner on third. It's Drew Avens batting for a second time. So what's next? I don't want to have you give away any of your upcoming secrets, but as far as the menu for With Love Always, is there anything in the works?
1: You know, we wanted to kind of keep it super simple and not copy, but kind of go that Raising Cane's In-N-Out model where you just take something super simple but take it very seriously and nail it on that aspect. People have asked for lettuce and tomato. We originally did lettuce and tomato during our pop-up days in the parking lots. We've tossed it around and maybe bringing it back, so maybe we'll start with that. But for the most part, we're not going to release any like special crazy burgers or anything yet.
0: 0-1 to Avens, backs him away. And with the infield in and one down, the count goes even at one. And I think there's something to that simplicity of, like you said, Raising Cane's. When I go to Raising Cane's, I know what I'm going to get. I don't even have to look.
1: Every time, and you know it's going to be phenomenal.
0: Yeah,
1: every time.
0: Exactly. A swing and a pop-up. Found ground third base side. Going straight back is Tommy White. Still on the move. He can't get it as it takes a bounce on the grass. And that'll be a job for the ball traffic controller down the left field line. One ball, two strikes to Drew Avens. So how about your background? Are you a big baseball guy?
1: Huge baseball guy. I grew up playing baseball my entire life. Played in high school. Was very, very good. Tore my labrum, though, pitching. So that kind of ended my baseball career. But I grew up playing with a ton of players that are from Vegas that are now playing in the major leagues. Tommy Pham, Bryce Harper, Chris Carter, Mike McDavid. A lot of guys that have played in the big leagues. So it was amazing growing up in Vegas.
0: 1-2 to Avens is down. Where'd you go to high school?
1: I went to Cheyenne High School, class of 2005.
0: Wow, okay. So any other Cheyenne listeners or viewers, you've got a fellow graduate. It's Drew Belcher from With Love Always joining us here on the broadcast here in the top of the second inning. Estes takes the sign from La Bastida. Here comes the 2-2 to Drew Avens. Swung on, pops straight back. That'll land amongst the fans on the other side of the netting. And then for college, did you stay nearby?
1: I went to UNLV for college, got my degrees in finance, and now I smash cheeseburgers for a living. It's crazy.
0: I'm sure there's an element of finance to what you do.
1: I mean, they say go to college so you don't have to end up flipping burgers, but I ended up flipping burgers.
0: Hey, you're doing pretty darn well, I'd say, with it.
1: We're doing okay, yeah.
0: As the 2-2 pitch is high, Avens has the count full at 3-2. He grounded out to short on the first pitch of the game. Remember, that was the one that Drew Swift made the stellar backhand stab deep in the hole and threw him out at first on a couple of bounces. We'll see what Estes and La Mastita have dialed up. It's a fastball, and it's fouled straight back, so we'll get to try that one again. Would you still have interest in playing, or is that labrum shot?
1: Well, you know what? It's fine now, but I got into recreational softball as an adult, and those adults take it wildly serious.
0: Oh, yes, they
1: do.
0: You
1: know what I mean? And it was just a little too much for my liking.
0: Here comes another 3-2, and Avens stings it in the air to straightaway center field. Marlowe starts in, now runs to his right, and makes the catch in the left center field gap. Tagging up at third and coming in to score on a sacrifice fly is Nick Kent. More of a sacrifice line drive for Avens, but it all scores the same. His 20th RBI of the year makes it a 4-0 lead for the Albuquerque Isotopes in the early stages. Does empty the bases and put two outs on the board for Ariel Amador. Again, joined by Drew Belcher of With Love Always on the broadcast. And one question I did have leading up into this, or maybe some of the differences for you owning a landmark location that's its own building versus partnering with Stations Casinos and having the location here in Red Rock across the street.
1: I mean, yeah, obviously you always want to have your own locations, but having the built-in foot traffic at Red Rock has made more of an impact than we ever thought, to be honest. We would have just been okay just doing maybe half of what our normal locations do. Currently, this Red Rock location is our number one store.
0: Every picture and video I've seen of it, it has been packed. It has been jam-packed.
1: The joke is with lines always.
0: Hey, that's good at the beginning, right?
1: It's good. It's great.
0: Here comes the 0-1 to Amador. And It's down and outside. So for the people that don't listen to our broadcast often and hear our radio commercials with Russ, where are the locations? How can people find you?
1: So we have three right now in Las Vegas, one in the northwest, Centennial Hills, one in the southwest at the Bend, and then one inside Red Rock Casino.
0: There's a breaking ball down low, and it's ball two to Ariel Amador, who walked and was picked off between first and second base. Tell you what, two of the three not far at all from Las Vegas ballpark, and I don't live too far from here, so I'm going to, you know, I may have to go to the one at the Bend if I want to enjoy it here, as Amador takes a strike, and it's two and two.
1: I mean, it's like your full-encompassing diner experience at our southwest location. It's our biggest location, but this one at the Red Rock Food Court, it's a vibe.
0: Yeah.
1: You'll love it. You'll love it.
0: That's a lot of fun. I do love going over there after games. The 2-2 from Estes, and it's popped straight back. That'll clear the netting and land right in front of us. In fact, off the overhang on the club level.
1: I feel like I probably could have caught that.
0: There's a couple. There have been a lot. And Russ and I joke over the years that we have not got one yet hit back our way. It may take a special kind of ball to land in this booth, but we're always on our toes. Here comes Estes again out of the full wind. 2-2 pitch, chopped on the ground to first. Picked up behind the bag by Meneses. He'll throw it underhand, and Joey Estes covering his spot. And the 3-1 ground out retires the side in the second. Drew, we appreciate you joining us and looking forward to coming to pay you guys a visit with Love Always.
1: You guys are the best. Thank you so much for having us.
0: We've played an inning and a half of the Isotopes. Lead the Aviators 4-0.
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0: bottom of the second, 4-0 Albuquerque. Isotopes out hitting the Aviators 4-0 as well through the early stages. Big thanks again to Drew Belcher from With Love Always. I mean, those burgers, those fries, fried and beef tallow, my goodness. Got to go check that out. Going to go to the new location at Red Rock here very soon. Joey Estes takes the first pitch high and inside from Erasmo Ramirez as the Albuquerque starter begins the count 1-0. But Estes hitting cleanup tonight after a 1-2-3 first. He'll lead off in the top or the bottom of the second, beg your pardon. Vanessa's at 322 on the batting average this year, and he swings over the top of a cut fastball from Erasmo Ramirez, and it's 1-1. Vanessa's that 322 average, supplemented by 6 home runs and 39 batted in. Among the league's leaders in RBIs, he comes into tonight third, all alone. On 1-1, he swings and chops one down the third base side, foul, and right past Vimael Machin, who pretended to throw his glove at it. The first two outings for Erasmo Ramirez were rather good. Remember that appearance, his last outing on Sunday was 9 runs on 10 hits over 3 innings, but he gave up 1 run or less on 3 or fewer hits in each of his first 2 appearances since signing with the Rockies as a free agent on May 6th. Comes set on 1-2, kicks and fires. Sam Meneses takes a fastball low, that cutter at 88. Really the only offering he's thrown in there. It's not a breaking pitch. He's thrown 18 pitches, 12 of them for strikes. And he brings home the 2-2 next. Swung on, line softly to left field, and that'll get down for a leadoff single. Joey Meneses continues to spray the ball around the yard with regularity. Here on Star Wars night, he pokes that one in the left to get the hitting started for the home side. So Meneses' average going to take a bump, and it'll bring up Tommy White. Man, they call Tommy Tanks hitting fifth tonight, in from the right for the first time. White a 310 average thanks to a 14-game hitting streak coming into this one. Meneses with a short leadoff first as Ramirez's first pitch is swung on and belted to right. Back goes Avins. He's at the track. He'll turn around and make the catch right where the grass meets the dirt for route number one. White's got opposite field power in spades, but he just got underneath that one. And Avins was able to track it down. One out, one on. It's Brian Lavastina's turn to bat for the first time. So far tonight, Ramirez has thrown cutter, two-seamer, curve, and that's been it. You want to talk about a crafty right-hander, look no further than Erasmo, spelled E-R-A-S-M-O. First pitch to Lavastida. That's inside. One ball, no strike to the right-hand batting catcher, sporting that 239 average on the year. Ramirez was with the Twins last year. And you want to talk about bouncing around? I mean, this is the guy. He sets checking first. He'll turn to the plate and fire as Lavastida takes a knee-high fastball for a ball. 2-0. Last year, he pitched 12 times in relief for St. Paul, 9 times for the Major League Club in Minnesota. And a lat injury that cost him most of the year overall, but with the Twins, he had a 2.45 ERA in 11 innings. Here's the 2-0 pitch. Swung on, popped straight up in the air. Right behind home plate as Andrew Kisner loses the mask. He goes in front of the dish and makes the catch in front of the left-handed batter's box by just a pace. On 2-0, Lavastida pops out to the catcher. And with a 4-0 lead, Albuquerque trying to keep the Aviators off the scoreboard here in the second. Star Wars night bringing a great crowd out as day fades tonight here in downtown Summerlin. Definitely some haze in the distance and 88 degrees at the time of first pitch with the wind blowing softly to right. Lights turning on and starting to take effect as Drew Swift stems in for the first time. Righty on righty as Ramirez's first pitch is a fastball clipping the black of the outside, strike one. Swift has been in and out of the lineup this week, but with 4 hits and 9 at-bats, he's extended his on-base streak to 9 consecutive games. Shortstop hitting 7th tonight. Here's the 0-1. That's in the dirt. It kicks away from the catcher, Kisner. A little bit to the left and all the way to the backstop. That'll allow Meneses to move up to second on the wild pitch. Now the job made a bit easier for Swift with 2 down. Aviators trail 4-0. They're trying to find a way to put that first run on the board. They scored their only runs yesterday on one swing on a Lavastida 2-run home run in the 8th inning. In a weird kind of back-and-forth series that's been just about dead even all the way through. It's the 1-1 on the way. And it's low, ball two. So Series open up on Tuesday with a 16-8 Aviators win, featuring eight of those runs in the seventh. They then fell 6-5 in a heartbreaker Wednesday. First game they've lost this year when leading after eight innings. Six runs in the ninth, all that Albuquerque would need. 2-1, cut on and missed. Swift goes down to 2 balls and 2 strikes. Then on Thursday, the Aviators dominated in a 12-1 victory. The only run for the Isotopes was on a Leymael Machin home run in the ninth. I mentioned the 7-2 loss last night to even it up. With a runner on second and two down, Ramirez is 2-2. Is low, and the count goes full to Drew Swift with Jared Dickey in the on-deck circle. Crowd getting into it as Drew Swift taps back in. 272 average for the shortstop out of Arizona State. Manessis off second after a leadoff single. Here comes the 3-2 pitch from Erasmo Ramirez. Swung on it high in the air to deep left center. Carrick races back. He can't get it. That'll bounce off the warning track and bring home Manessis as he rounds third and comes in to score. Swift strides into second behind him with a two-out RBI double. Swift starts the scoring. His sixth double of the year extends his on-base streak to 10 games. And it's now 4-1 Albuquerque in the second as the Aviators have cracked the scoreboard. From the moment he made contact, you knew it was going to be extra bases. It was just a matter of how many extra bases for Drew Swift. That's his seventh extra base hit of the year and his third double of the set. He's on second for Jared Dickey, who's looking for his first hit of the week one way or another. He checks the swing and taps one foul down the third base side. Eric Martin's in the third base box, so go pick that one up. Eric Martin's mentioned in our pregame interview with manager Fran Reardon. We appreciate the skipper for taking some time to join us, talking about their relationship from a couple of different franchises now. Left-hand batting Jared Dickey takes up and away. Changeup that got away from Erasmo Ramirez, the first one that he's thrown tonight. Dickey out of Tennessee is 0 for 15 this week. Even with that, he's 10 for 40 since being called up for the first time, a 250 batting average. 1-1 from Ramirez. That's outside on another changeup. So as we get to the bottom of the lineup for the first time, Ramirez going deeper into his bag of tricks. Despite the hitless week so far, Dickey has done a good job of putting the ball in play and making the defense earn the outs. He's only struck out three times. He's played every day so far. 2-1 pitch. Hammered to deep right field. Havens looking up. He'll run out of room. This one is gone. Jared Dickey with his second homer, his first at Las Vegas Ballpark, and just like that, a two-run shot makes it a one-run game. Oh, baby, did he clobber that one. Jared Dickey leaves no doubt driving in a pair, and it is now a 4-3 game in the bottom of the second. Want to talk about a seesaw? That's what we've seen all this week. Dickey clobbered it. And it brings up Brian Buelvas with the bases empty. Buelvas hitting .286 since being called up for the first time. Playing in his seventh game for the Aviators tonight. The first pitch fastball to the outfielder out of Columbia misses up. Righty on righty with two down in the second. Second home run that Ramirez has allowed in his four starts. Buelvas takes a hearty cut but comes up empty on a fastball and it's 1-1. Well, Voss with 6 hits in 21 at-bats since joining the club, averaging a hit a game. Well, Voss curled up on the right of the backhanded box, or back of the right-hand box, I should say. It'll take a fastball high and outside, ball 2 from Ramirez. Both of these guys, Ramirez and Buelvas, have represented their respective countries in the World Baseball Classic. Buelvas from Colombia, Ramirez from Nicaragua. Well, Voss fouls a cutter straight back to the screen, and it's 2-2. In fact, Ramirez has represented Nicaragua in multiple WBCs. Nicaragua, a country that's kind of picking up steam, kind of coming into the forefront in the terms of international baseball. Out of the stretch, the 2-2 is fouled back again. Will Voss just got a piece of that curve. Ramirez, at 36 years old, is as veteran gets. He has pitched in 32 Major League ballparks, 29 of the 30 active MLB stadiums. Ironically enough, the only one he hasn't pitched in is Sutter Health Park. Swing and a chopper to third. Diving to the backhand side is Machin. Third baseman up and the throw to first on a line and in time. Great play to Rob Blavosev, at least a base hit. But thanks to a two-run home run and three runs in the inning, the Aviators have made it a one-run game. Las Vegas plates three on three hits with no errors and nobody left on in the home half of the second. Through two, Albuquerque four, Las Vegas three.
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0: game on our hands already. Albuquerque due up at the top of the third inning, leading 4-3. It's been a back-and-forth affair on the very first pitch of the game. Aviators, thanks to a two-run home run by Jared Dickey in the bottom of the second inning, have made it back to a one-run contest as Uriestes is back out on the mound. Begins the third against the number three hitter, Vimael Machin. Machin, the lefty who homered against him last time up, takes that one right down Broadway on a slider for strike one. Machin, the former Aviator, now with 7 home runs on the year, 5 of them in his last 12 games. Takes high here and the count goes even. His home run just to the left of the pitch clock in the center field wall. It was actually grabbed by a fan in the air. There was a moment where Kay Marlowe in center thought, oh, he might have reached over the fence, but not to be. Here's a swing and a line drive to left. That's down in the corner. Picked up by Jared Dickey, and that'll limit Machin to a leadoff base hit. Against Estes, 2 of the 3 leadoff men have now reached for the Albuquerque Isotopes. And got an insurance run on first for Charlie Condon, who also homered. This one was a moonshot straight away to left field. It was a no-doubt blast. So for Joey Estes, not only is he trying to get a bit of vengeance here on Condon, a double play ball would be outstanding. He's also trying to continue on a streak of 6 straight starts of 5 or more innings. Swing and a grounder to third. This should be 2. White fields, throws to second for 1. Stefanik's feed to first is in time. On cue, on command. A double play turned. 5-4-3 for outs 1 and 2 in the third. Might have broken the bat as well, and Tommy White smartly went back on it. Did you hear that? You think, well, you're taught to charge and creep on ground balls, right? Well, sometimes, especially on the big bouncers like that, you're actually better served getting your feet and your hips set, taking a step back on a big bouncer like that. So nobody on ahead of Zach Veen, who twists into a first pitch fastball down the middle for a strike. 4-3 Albuquerque, out hitting Las Vegas, 5-3. Veen requests time, granted by Felix Neon behind the dish. Checking around Major League Baseball coming up on our Coast to Coast Fitness scores. Checking around the PCL as well. But first, Estes on nothing and one, rocks and deals. Throws that one up and away. Both Oklahoma City and Sacramento lost last night. 2 of the 3 teams ahead of Las Vegas, including Albuquerque. The issue is that the Isotopes won to go up a game and a half on Las Vegas in the first half. 1-1 to Veen. Lifted to straightaway center. Marlowe started back. Now he heads in. And the center fielder makes the catch at the chest. And it's a 1-2-3 third spun up by Joey Estes on just 7 pitches. That'll go a long way to the longevity. And after 2.5, it's Star Wars night at Las Vegas Ballpark. It's the Isotopes 4, the Aviators 3.
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0: Everett here on Star Wars night at Las Vegas Ballpark. Aviators into the bottom half of the third. Leading things off, it's the leadoff man, Josh Corona-Grauer. Albuquerque starter Erasmo Ramirez has gone through 2 innings, given up 3 runs on 3 hits. All of the offense coming in a 3-run second for the home side. Corona-Grauer, in his Star Wars white jersey. Settles in from the back of the right-hand box as Erasmo Ramirez's first pitch bangs off the knob of the bat, straight down and foul. Rhoda Grauer twisting away from that one high and tight, but it got him on the bottom of the bat. He flied out to right to start off the home half of the first inning. And lead off here in the third after Buelvas grounded out to end the second. The Nicaraguan right-hander Erasmo Ramirez on the way with the 0-1. And Rhoda Grauer scorches a ground ball to the right side and through. A worm burner picked up and right by Drew Avins on the ninth hit of the week by Josh Rhoda Grauer. And his average, that was already at 420 coming into that at bat, is going to take a spike here in his 11th AAA game. Mike Stefanik bats with a runner on and nobody out. Ground outs at third in his only other at bat. Erasmo Ramirez grew up a big fan of Dennis Martinez, El Presidente. With Vicente Padilla, two of the better Nicaraguan players in Major League history. His first pitch is a sinker running inside, but called for a strike. Nothing in one to Stefanik. In terms of the top Nicaraguan talents, Dennis Martinez, Vicente Padilla, Jonathan Loaysiga as well. Throw to first base, and Rhoda Grauer, despite the big lead, back in ahead of it. Everett Cabrera, former All-Star, mostly with the Padres. Chesler Cuthbert, remember him, Royals and Braves. Randy Zamora, along with Mark Vientos. The 0-1 swung on and hit down the right field line, fading foul. Avins rushes towards the corner, but he can't get there in time as it bounces off the dirt and in amongst the netting. 0-2 to Mike Stefanik. But Ramirez, growing up in Rivas, Nicaragua, they didn't grow up poor, but a town of 28,000, a modest, he said, by American standards, four rooms, and grew up with brothers and sisters. Grew up with his grandma and grandpa as well, which is very prevalent in Latin American cultures. His grandma, Esperanza, the reason he got into baseball. Erasmo sets, checking first. Long pause, now the 0-2 pitch. That's just upstairs, challenged on a pitch that was called a ball. Andrew Kisner, the catcher, thought it clipped the top of the zone. So as the graphic animates, ABS presented by T-Mobile shows that it was a ball, and it was pretty darn high. Albuquerque's got one challenge left. That one missed by over an inch and a half. Felix Neon's call is confirmed, and it's 1-2. 4-3 Albuquerque here in the bottom of the third. Already 7 runs and 9 hits combined between these two. Ramirez on the way with the 1-2 to Stefanik. And he swings and pops it straight back. That'll land amongst the fans and keep the AB going. But Erasmo said his grandma was a huge fan of baseball, taught him and his sister how to play. And by the time he was 4 years old, he said he was playing in neighborhood leagues and was playing with all the neighborhood kids, the bigger guys included. Stefanik, who's not a big guy, back in from the right. And he gets a piece of this one, fouling it back into the net, and the count stays 1-2. But he said word for word, as Grandma Esperanza used to say, don't be a wimp. Go and play with the big boys and don't be afraid of them, even if they're bigger than you. Erasmo Ramirez, a 36-year-old with plenty of big league service time, took that advice to heart. Stefanik swings and skies one, playable to shallow left field. Veen coming in. Now the left fielder stops, reaches up and makes the catch off the left shoulder for out number one. Rhoda Grauer keeping an eye just a couple of feet off the bag at first as he'll turn and head back. And one out, one on for Kay Marlowe, who flied out to left to retire the side in the first. And Erasmo Ramirez, a guy that was the benefactor of a charitable organization, a charitable man named Moises Santiago in his career. First pitch to the left-handed bat, and Kay Marlowe is fouled straight back on a bouncer. It was in 2004. Moises Santiago, a retired printing shop worker in Chicago, he saw a television feature about a woman running an equipment baseball program in Nicaragua. Happened to be near where Erasmo Ramirez lived. And Santiago was a baseball coach for 25 years in Chicago. It wasn't just anybody seeing that commercial. Marlowe swings and it's a little dribbling ground ball. Fair down the third base side. Machin picks it up barehanded. He does not have a play as Marlowe strides in safe at first on a swinging bunt of sorts. And the base hit moves Rhoda Grauer up to second for Joey Meneses. It's one of those ones where Marlowe hit it, took a second and said, oh my goodness, that thing is fair. And Machin playing that one just like a bunt was really all he could do. Sets the table for Joey Meneses with two on and one down. But again, back in 2004, Moises Santiago used his savings and his disability pension to purchase new equipment and a plane ticket to Nicaragua. Meneses watches a fastball low. Once there, he saw the playing fields, gave the equipment, offered coaching advice, and he said he was there to scout some players as well. He had friends in professional baseball in America and wanted to see what kind of talent there was in the Central American nation. Meanwhile, Meneses stings a ground ball foul to the pull side on the third baseline for strike one. But when Moises Santiago was there donating and helping out with volunteering his time, he met Erasmo Ramirez, who was 14 years old. Ramirez said his mother was the one who said, please, take a look at my son. He has a great arm. I know you're here to look at some other players, but I think my kid's got a chance. Well, that kid now 36. Deals the 1-1 to Meneses, and he fouls it straight down off of his front foot for strike two. So Santiago made some phone calls, and Ramirez was accepted into a program in Nicaragua called the Fundación Educando a un Salvadorendo Academy. In Spanish, very much my second language, if you want to call it that. But he was pitching there, was seen by a Mariners scout and signed for $57,000 in 2007 at the ripe old age of 17. Erasmo Ramirez now pitching tonight. Right-hander sets and deals. And the 1-2 fastball runs upstairs and evens up the count. Erasmo said he would have signed for whatever. He would have paid to play. But the $57,000, he said, felt like a lottery win. Didn't grow up in abject poverty, but definitely a modest upbringing in Nicaragua. Meneses swings, pulls one foul. That's off the netting. And back out onto the field of play, 2-2. Erasmo Ramirez is a guy who just wanted an opportunity in 2007. Signed September 1st and started in a flurry. He was great to begin. He's made 336 major league appearances. Meneses swings and crushes one to deep center field. Carrings back, track, wall, it's gone! Joey Meneses with a three-run go-ahead blast, and it's 6-4 Las Vegas in the bottom of the third. You could hear how hard he hit that one. 103.5 miles per hour off the bat to straightaway center field on a dead bullet line. Meneses absolutely blasted that one out of here. 422 feet. And the Aviators, for the first time tonight, jump out on top. Five of the six runs today for Las Vegas scoring on home runs. And Tommy White, a guy who can leave the yard in one swing. Takes a hearty cut here, but fouls it straight back. He's a guy who doesn't get cheated no matter what the count. He flied out to deep right field back in the second inning in his only other at bat. And that moves him to 4-for-21 in the series. White swings, chops it foul, rolling on the third base side. Nice play in a box made by third base coach Eric Martins. Guy who played professional baseball for a long time, made it as high as AAA. No win to speak of as day fades tonight here on Star Wars Night at Las Vegas Ballpark. And White, with the feet spread out, takes a fastball high. He's definitely a different approach with two strikes versus earlier in the count. Two strikes, he spreads the feet even wider and no more openness in the stance. He is squared up to the pitcher. He swings here, lines one back off the pitcher. Ramirez out in front of the mound to pick it up and sidearm it down the line at first. It pulls Condon off the bag, and White safe on an infield base hit. Ramirez looks to be all right after that comebacker that came out at 98-plus, came right back at him. Knocked it down, did a good job to get there, but the throw just off the bag, and it pulled Condon towards second. Now, just in case, the trainer Hoshi Mitsutani out to have a word. I think Ramasimo's saying, yeah, that got me right in the upper part of the leg. He's kind of pointing around, and he's smiling. That's the big thing. Ramirez looks good to go. I think he's going to throw one warm-up toss, maybe not even. And with that, that'll also bring out the pitching coach, Craig Bjornsson. Albuquerque with some action in the bullpen as Erasmo Ramirez starts to get knocked around a bit. He went 1-2-3 in the first inning, but since then it's been anything but easy for the Nicaraguan righty. 59 pitches, he's been charged for 6 runs on 7 hits. And I mean, in his first 2 appearances of the year, he went a combined 9 innings, giving up 2 runs, 1 earned on 5 hits. Since then, he has gone 5 1/3 and has been charged for what's now 15 runs on 17 hits. So, an inverse. He was great to start, and then since then, teams have been able to figure him out, OKC and Las Vegas especially. 6-4 Aviators, thanks in part to Enjoy Manessa's 3-run go-ahead bomb here in the inning. And it brings up Brian Lavastida with a runner on first and one out here in the bottom of the third. First pitch from Ramirez. That's inside as Lavastida takes the ball. That's where Ramirez bounced around. So again, signed in 07 by the Mariners. He's one of their top prospects. He was eventually flipped to the Rays in 2015. Lavastida takes the slider away. 2-0. He popped out to the catcher last time up. He was with the Rays until 2017 when he was, ironically enough, traded back to the Mariners. The deal 1-for-1 with Steve Cishek, the reliever. And with the Mets before the 2020 year. And he gets a ground ball to third base, and it's foul. Chopper off the bat of Lavastida for strike one. Signed a 1-year deal with the Mets in 2020, as mentioned. Tigers took a shot on him in 2021, but released him in August. Was with the Nationals in 22. 2025, he was with the Twins. 2-1 on the way, and it swung on and missed. 2-2 to Brian Lavastida. In 2024, weird one for me. It signed with Tampa, minor league contract. DFA'd in May. Cleared waivers, accepted the assignment. DFA'd again in late August. Was DFA'd a third time, then was granted free agency at the end of the year. Here's the 2-2 on the way to Brian Lavastida. He swings and drives it to right field. On his way in comes Drew Avins. Right fielder still moving in, makes the catch. White jogs back to first on the Lavastida flyout. Lavastida now 0-2. And with 3 across already in the inning, Drew Swift tries to add to that total. He had a ringing line drive double to left center field in his last at bat. A screaming missile of a shot off the bat. Ramirez with 64 pitches thrown so far, 43 of them for strikes. White with a very short leadoff first. He's not much of a speed threat. First pitch to Swifty. That's in there over the outer half on a fastball for a strike. We'll check in around the world of baseball coming up on our Coast to Coast Fitness scoreboard, but just keeping an eye on the two teams Las Vegas would like to lose. Sacramento and OKC. One's winning, one already lost. The 0-1 down and away on a cut fastball. 87 from Erasmo Ramirez. 1-1. Aaron Athletics in action right now in San Diego taking on the Padres. That game just about to get started.

0: And as White leads off first, Ramirez straightens up into the set. And here comes the 3-1. Swing and a miss. Cutter moving away from Swift, diving underneath the bat at 87. Erasmo Ramirez trying to get through a third inning of work tonight. Next pitch will be his 70th. And here it comes on 3-2 with the runner in motion. There goes White. The pitch swung on it high in the air to right field, but playable. Drew Avins closes in, works towards the line, and will make the catch as the right fielder records outs number 2 and 3 in the third. But the Aviators strike for 3 more thanks to a Joey Meneses home run in the inning. 3 runs, 4 hits, no errors, 1 man left. After 3 complete on Star Wars night, it's the Aviators 6, the Isotopes 4.
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0: 6, 7, and 8 to lead things off for Albuquerque as we go to the fourth. A beautiful, and I mean picture-perfect night here on Las Vegas Ballpark for Star Wars night. May the Force be with you. Andrew Kisner leads off of the right side against Joey Estes, who's now staked to a 6-4 lead. First pitch swinging, Kisner hammers it deep in the air to left field, and you can forget about this one. He puts it on the roof of City National Arena beyond the left field fence, and Kisner absolutely obliterates his fourth home run of the year and his first of the week to bring it back to a one-run game. So now both starting pitchers, Joey Estes and Erasmo Ramirez, have been charged for a pair of homers allowed each. The only difference is that the two from Estes have been solo shots, a 2-run and a 3-run home run for Ramirez. Made the difference in the game. 6-5 Las Vegas still as Estes gives up his 7th home run of the season. And it brings up Cole Carrick, who's singled and scored already in this one. Estes out of the full whites, brings it home to the switch hitter batting lefty. And a backdoor sweeper in there for strike one on the outside edge. Love all the little details going on around Star Wars night tonight, not just the jerseys worn on the field by the team. As Gehrig watches another strike, this time on a fastball, he's down 0-2. On the video board in left center, every player on Albuquerque's roster has been replaced by an Empire clone. Gehrig swings and chops one foul, rolling it down the first base side. The Aviators got a Jedi with their own face photoshopped on top. And character appearances all night from the 501st Legion. They do a great job all around Vegas. Another 0-2 pitch. Swing and a miss. Strike three. Carrick down swinging. The game's first strikeout either way comes for the first out of the top of the fourth inning. Estes and Ramirez, not big strikeout guys, but typically, these guys will luck into a strikeout by now, but not to be as Carrick goes down swinging on the fastball for out number one. Nobody on ahead of Nick Kent, who singled home a run earlier. He'll take a first pitch slider downstairs, ball one. Ryan Miller getting loose in the Albuquerque pen. He'll be coming in after 3 innings and 70 pitches from Erasmo Ramirez.

0: 1-0. Swing and a foul ball pulled on the third base side on the ground. Tell you what, I had a funny interaction, good video that I posted on social media with R2-D2 rolling around. At Matt Neverett on Twitter, X, what have you, if you want to find it. He just kind of came walking up to me on the concourse, I guess wheeling up to me. And takes a strike on a fastball, and it's 1-1. Saw Princess Leia. Not only that, but saw Princess Leia after a young fan threw out a first pitch before the game. Grant a Make-A-Wish. They're Make-A-Wish in Nevada. Outdoor camping weekend, this young man's request. 1-2 pitch, and high in the air to deep left field. Dickey's at the track. Dickey with his back against the wall leaps up, and it's out of here. And we are tied at 6 on the third home run of the game by the Albuquerque Isotopes. And we're right back where we started, all knotted up. Kent with 4 hits coming in the series. 2 of them had been home runs. He now has 4 bombs on the year, 3 of them in the series. With the score tied at 6, Erasmo Ramirez breathes a sigh of relief in the third base visiting side dugout currently. Estes quickly dealing on the first pitch to Jose Cordova, and it's low. Estes, a guy who, when he starts to run into trouble, can speed up the tempo. Sometimes that can be a good thing, sometimes that can be bad. Cordova skied out to center field back in the second inning. And he backs away from this one and on the hips for ball 2. Yeah, already 3 home runs allowed by Joey Estes on the year. He had only allowed multiple home runs in 1 previous start this season. Tries a slider. It's called a ball, but on a check swing, they appeal to first and no swing, says Nate Diedrich down the line. The count goes to 3-0, and it looks like there's a couple of bodies up and moving in the bullpen, but nobody throwing just yet. There's ball 4 on a pitch outside. And Cordova takes a 4-pitch walk following a home run off the bat of Nick Kent. That's the go-ahead run all of a sudden. Aviators with 3 in the second, 3 more in the third. Albuquerque scored 2 in the first and the second, and now 2 runs across in the sixth to tie it. Drew Avens in for the third time. He is grounded out and driven in a run on a sacrifice fly to center field. 1 out and 1 on. Tommy White's even with the bag at third. As Estes starts the bat out, 1 ball, no strikes. This is outside there with a change. Avens coming into this game had a batting average of 198, and he's actually lowered it to 197. But there's a reason he's still batting at the top of the lineup every day for the Isotopes. Takes a slider for a strike, and it's 1-1. I mean, you look at the top batting team in AAA by batting average and runs, and you see a guy hitting 198, now 197 at the top. You see what gives. Well, it's because he's an on-base machine where he can take advantage of his stolen bases. Next pitch on the way, and it's a strike on a knee-high slider. But Drew Avens is one of only 2 players in the Pacific Coast League with an average under 200, but an on-base percentage of greater than 340. 34% of the time he's up, he gets on. He's behind 1-2 as Estes kicks and deals and throws a fastball high. 2-2 the count. So yeah, again, under 200 batting average, over 340 OBP. Jose Herrera of Round Rock, the only other qualified hitter in the league with those numbers. 2-2 the count. Estes set. The righty kicks and deals, and Avens hits a tapper right back to him. Off the mound of the third base side, Estes grabs and snaps the throw to first in time ahead of the speedy Drew Avens. Cordova moves up to second base on a sacrifice of sorts. It'll be scored a 1-3 ground out as Avens drops to 0-2. And yeah, just a cap shot ground ball that hit first about a foot in front of home plate. Brings up Ariel Amador with matching line scores for both sides. 6 runs, 7 hits, no errors, as dead even as can be so far here through 3.5. Runner on second, 2 down as the switch hitting Amador stands in from the left and grounds one up the middle. Swift dives and the shortstop can't get it. It rolls into center field. Coming around to score is Jose Cordova on a 2-out RBI single from Ariel Amador. And just like that, the Isotopes back on top, 7-6.
1: Oh,
0: And a battle between the two best batting averages in the Pacific Coast League. We've had a ton of runners on base in this one. Aviators went down 1-2-3 in the first inning. Albuquerque did so in the third, thanks to a double play. But other than that, both sides have scored multiple runs in every inning outside of those two. Beat by Almachin bats for a third time and swings at a first pitch and comes up empty. And changeup moves the count to nothing and one. 67 pitches, 41 strikes for Joey Estes. His counterpart Ramirez needed 70 pitches to get through four. Good size lead for Amador. No movement from the runner as the 0-1 is slapped straight back on a foul ball that'll leave the yard for strike two. Be my Almachin. 2-for-2 tonight with a home run and a base hit. He's now 7 out of 14 over the last three games. The 0-2 swung on and hit high in the air right behind second. Drew Swift backs up into the outfield, still going back as the shortstop. He's called off by Kate Marlowe, and the center fielder comes in to retire the side. Albuquerque, thanks to two home runs and a three-run inning, retake the lead. They play three on three hits with no errors and leaving one. After three and a half innings, the Isotopes back on top. It's Albuquerque 7, Las Vegas 6.
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0: Bottom of the fourth, 7-6 Albuquerque on top of Las Vegas in a back-and-forth affair. 8-9-1 due up for the home side as Ryan Miller comes out of the bullpen to toss for the Albuquerque Isotopes. Miller, the Sarasota, Florida native at 6 feet tall, 180 pounds. Lanky right-hander at 30 years old, facing off against the left-hand batting left fielder Jared Dickey to lead off. Dickey roped a line drive home run to right field in his the other at-bat back in the second. They'll take the first pitch thrown by Miller high and away for a ball. So Miller replacing Erasmo Ramirez, who's done after just three innings in his fourth outing of the year. Former Clemson Tiger Ryan Miller brings this one home. Former Tennessee Volunteer Jared Dickey. And it's a letter-high heater. 91 on the gun. And strike one to even up the count. And Miller, a guy that's bounced around throughout his minor league career. So far this year, 0-1 with a 967 ERA and 20 prior appearances. Right-hander deals, and the fastball slaps straight back from Dickey. And the count goes to 1-2. In terms of total appearances on the year, Miller now in sole possession of first place. Number one most appearances in the PCL in terms of pitching this year. Making his 21st outing of 2026 tonight. Right-hander out of Florida sets at the belt. And the 1-2 on the way to Jared Dickey. That's up, that's out. And the count goes full to the leadoff batter in the fourth. Beg your pardon, 2-2. Brian Buelvas on deck. Josh Carota Grauer in the hole to start out the frame. Miller brings one home. And it's hit on a line to right center field. Coming in is Carrig, and it bounces in front of the center fielder for a leadoff base hit. Dickey 2-for-2 with a home run and a single. Makes you forget about the 0-for-15 start to the homestand. He's on first as the tying run Sweet left-hand swing brings up Brian Buelvas. He's 0-for-1 with a ground out to third. Miller's a guy who's bounced around. Mentioned that, but in 7 years, he's pitched for six different organizations, including the Rockies. First pitch to Buelvas. That's upstairs. His sixth organization. That's not big leagues. That's just in the minors. Diamondbacks, Yankees, Red Sox, Angels, and Tigers. His big league debut with the Angels in 2024. The 1-0. That's outside. 2-0 to Buelvas, who grounded out to third to wrap up the second. Spent all of last year with AAA Toledo and the Tigers AAA affiliates bullpen. 4-3-2 ERA there. There's a swing and a line drive foul. Straight back off the bat of Buelvas. 2-1 the count. Only other PCL experience for Miller was in 2024, threw for the Salt Lake Bees 13 times. And then Smith's Ballpark right downtown. Now they're out in Daybreak just outside the city. 2-1 fastball swung on and missed. Buelvas has the count even at 2-2. Miller, as you would imagine, gets used a lot in individual series. 21st appearance of the year, leads the league, and it's his third outing of the week, but he's yet to record more than one out. Dickey off first after the leadoff single. Here's the 2-2 to Brian Buelvas. Swing and a miss, strike three. After the starter, Ramirez did not garner a strikeout in three innings complete. Buelvas down on strikes against Miller for the first out of the fourth. That brings up Josh Carota-Grauer as we give you the final line on Albuquerque starter Erasmo Ramirez. Six runs on seven hits over three innings complete. All six of the runs were earned. No walks or strikeouts for Ramirez. Every single batter that came up put a ball in play against him. Carota-Grauer puts one in play here on a line drive to right center. That'll split the outfielders and roll all the way to the bullpen wall. Dickey rounds third. He wants to score as Carota-Grauer settles in at second. No throw from the cutoff man, Amador. And we are tied at seven on a Josh Carota-Grauer RBI double. Carota-Grauer has shown no fear coming back to the AAA level for the second time in his career. And he's shown an uber-aggressive approach at the plate. If you throw anything in the zone, he's likely to swing at it. And that slider left elevated, all the invitation he needed. 7-7 in the bottom of the fourth inning. And it brings up Michael Stefanik with the go-ahead run on second base. First pitch from Miller. That's high on a fastball at 92. Michael Stefanik 0-for-2. He has grounded out to third and flied out to left field. Miller last threw on Thursday night. And the next one is Stefanik, also upstairs, 2-0. Miller came in and got the final out of the game for the Aviators. Did give up a home run to Kay Marlowe before Brian Lavastida grounded out to end the inning. And he throws up here, but it's a letter-high fastball for a strike. Miller also came in on Tuesday in the series opener. He got Dickey to ground out to second, the only man he faced in that outing. He's had two balls to a strike here as he sets and deals. High leg kick as he brings home a fastball for ball three. That one's high. And Stefanik with first base open really wants to work one here. Long at bat upcoming. Miller kicks and deals. Swing and a line drive to shallow center. That'll fall for a one-out base hit. Carota-Grauer took a big turn around third, but a stop sign held up by Eric Martins will keep him there. Third hit of the inning and four batters against Ryan Miller. And with the score tied at seven, the Aviators threatening to jump back out on top. Professional AB ending with the professional base hit for Michael Stefanik. Took that slider that would have been a strike and just popped it right away to straight a shallow center. So it brings up Kay Marlowe, who's already homered against Ryan Miller this year. Miller on the year has given up five home runs thus far in just under 23 innings. First pitch to Marlowe. Swing and a foul straight back held in by the netting. 7-7 between the Aviators and the Isotopes here in the home half of the fourth. 10 hits to 8, the Aviators on the board listed as the Mandalorians, out hitting the Isotopes listed as the Empire. Star Wars night here at Las Vegas Ballpark. The 0-1. It bends in there on a change at 86 from Miller for a strike, and it's 0-2. Marlo tonight has flied out to left and single back in the third. Came in to score on the Joey Meneses 3-run home run in the third inning. Jumps up on the bat here on 0-2. Miller brings one home. Here's a ground ball sharply up the middle, past the second baseman Amador and into right center. That'll score a run. Rounding second, zooming to third is Michael Stefanik. He's in there standing on a Marlo RBI base hit. And it's the Aviators' turn to jump back out on top, 8-7. Marlo with his 11th run batted in of the week. Gives him 28 on the year and gives the Aviators an 8-7 advantage. Everybody's scoring in bunches tonight. And Joey Meneses is a big part of that as he stands in now for the third time already, 2-for-2. First pitch swing, he comes up empty. That slider way off the outside. He had his mind made up pre-pitch. Eric Martins calls attention to himself in the third base box and will give a series of signs. Bonick off third, Marlo off first with one out. Miller straightens up into the set. He kicks, he deals. And Meneses scorches one. High in the air, deep to center field. Carrig's at the track. Center fielder leaps up and makes the catch right in front of the PRS pool. Tagging from third, coming in to score is Stefanik on what's a sacrifice fly from Meneses that could have been so much more. He was mere inches from another home run. In fact, looking at the replay on our TV feed, I think he thought he got it when he left the bat. But it does go as an RBI, giving him 4 on the game. He's got 43 this year. And it's now a 9-7 Aviators advantage. There goes the runner from first as Tommy White takes the first pitch low. The throw is on the money, but it's not in time. Marlo safe on his 11th steal in as many tries this year. That'll move another insurance run into scoring position. Not the best jump, but closing speed galore for Marlo. And Amador dropped the ball as well. So Tommy White's got a 1-0 count against him. They're in scoring position off second with 2 down. Takes a slider. That's down. That's outside. And it's 2 balls and no strikes. 9-7. The Aviators are on top. Got to check in around the rest of the league momentarily, but 43 RBIs for Joey Meneses as of this moment puts him in at second all alone in PCL leaderboard. White takes up. 3-0 the count to the right-hand batting third baseman. There's action in the Albuquerque bullpen as Miller's ERA has elevated over 10. Came in with that ERA at 9.67. A throwback to second, and Marlo just able to get back in ahead of the tag of the shortstop, Nick Kent. Jeff Criswell, a major league rehabber, getting loose for the Isotopes, the former Aviator, a Michigander. The Florida man, Tommy White's ahead, 3 balls and no strikes as Miller gives up a line drive, roped foul the other way. Battle of two guys from the Gulf Coast of Florida, Tommy White from St. Petersburg, Calvary Christian High School. And Ryan Miller from Sarasota, just about a half hour, maybe 40 minutes or so to the south. Dunedin, Clearwater right there. Bradenton, also big beach city there. 3-1 pitch at high and fouling once more down the right field line. That'll leave the yard and push the count full to Tommy Tanks. 3-2. White with the flyout deep to right, followed by a base hit in the third. As Joey Estes watches from the dugout, he's now been buoyed with another lead. This game's been back and forth, if nothing else. Marlo off second with 2 down. Lavastida in the on-deck circle. 3-2 pitch from Miller to White. Swung on and poked down the right field line again into the seats. So this is about the inverse of the outing for Miller as each of the previous two this week, as he faced 2 batters maximum and got 1 out on each try. Trying to get through a full inning here in the fourth, and he's already thrown 27 pitches. Pitch number 28 coming up, the 3-2. Fouled away again on another fastball. And Tommy White, a guy who feasts on straight pitches, but situation here where he's telling Miller with this at bat, you're not going to sneak a fastball by me. See if Miller tries to go with something else. Another payoff pitch on the way. And it's swung on and crushed to left center. V started in, now races back in the left fielder with a leaping grab, able to retire the side. But the Aviators were able to plate another trio of runs to retake the lead. In the fourth, they scored three runs on four hits and a sac fly with no errors and one runner left on base. After four innings complete, Las Vegas 9, Albuquerque 7.
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1: Thanks to three straight three-run innings in the second, third, and the fourth, the Aviators head into the fifth, giving Joey Estes a 9-7 lead here on Star Wars night. Charlie Condon, Zach Veen, and Andrew Kisner to face off against the Las Vegas starter. And Estes has been back and forth as it gets. He's allowed two runs in two separate innings. And the first pitch to Condon is slapped into the air to left center field. That'll drop over to cut it off is Cade Marlowe. And he limits Condon to a ringing base hit to begin the fifth inning. That makes it four straight frames that Albuquerque has put their leadoff runner on. Condon wasted no time taking that middle fastball right back where it came. One on, nobody out for Zach Veen. A reminder that the fifth inning is brought to you by Nevada National Guard. 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Veen hitless today, although a ball has hit him. Hit by a pitch in the first, he flied out to straightaway center to end the third. Turned into a 1-2-3 inning. No interest in swinging the bat here. He keeps it on his shoulder and takes a ball outside from Joey Estes. Joey now at 71 pitches, 44 strikes, and the bullpen is dead quiet behind him. Condon off of first. And out of the stretch, Estes' pitch is swung on and clobbered to deep right field. Belvoss looking up, and it's off the base of the fence. That'll come back towards the infield. Condon taking the look around third. He'll head to the plate. Belvoss' throw goes right to third, and it's down the line, pulling White off the bag on a triple for Veen. Veen is a well-above-average base runner, and even with Condon's average wheels, he was able to scamper in from first. Big reason is because of the big bounce that thing took off the padded wall. Typically, the padding will absorb some of that rebound, but that looked like it hit towards the bottom on the concrete area. Came skipping back in towards the infield, and Belvoss chasing it like a kid running after a pet. So it's an RBI triple for Veen, his first three-bagger of the year to make it 9-8, and he's the tying run for Andrew Kisner, who swings and hits one high in the air, deep to left. Dickey's at the wall, he turns around, and it is gone. Unbelievable. On the fifth home run against Joey Estes tonight, Kisner's second gives Albuquerque a 10-9 lead. Ben Bowden gets up and immediately starts to throw in the Las Vegas bullpen as Joey starts to run out of steam. And it brings up Cole Carrig with Albuquerque back on top. I mean, the offense tonight has been crazy in and of itself. 19 combined runs on 22 combined hits, and we haven't even played half of a game, but the back and forth nature of this one has been unreal. Carrig, a switch hitter in from the left, takes down. A changeup misses by the feet for ball one. Carrig with a single in the second. The only strikeout of the game for the Isotopes was when Carrig swung and missed his strike three in the fourth. He takes ball too low here. So after Carrig, it's Kenton Cordova, two righties, then a couple of lefties. Swing and a miss here on 2-0. That'll go a strike one on a slider from Joey Estes. Estes with the ERA now at 6.23. Taking a massive spike from 4.74. And no matter what, he's doubled his home run total in one appearance. Carrig gets a tapper right back to him off the first base side of the mound. Estes fields it and feeds Meneses standing on the bag at first for the first out of inning number five. It's a 10-9 Albuquerque lead with one out and the bases empty as Nick Kent settles in for a third at bat already. Kent has homered, He's also driven in a run on a base hit. He's also scored two runs. Checks his swing on a first pitch down. The appeal to first and no swing. Kent playing at shortstop tonight for the first time this week. No relation to Jeff Kent. A very similar name. Over Virginia Cavalier takes a slider outside, and it's 2-0. Played each of the last 2 years with Double-A Hartford in the Eastern League, Hartford, Connecticut. Been to that ballpark once. Former 11th round pick back in 2021 out of UVA. Takes a big swing, but comes up empty on a 2-0 fastball. Strike one comes on the high heater from Estes. And now that his pitch count is into the 80s, that last pitch being number 80 exactly, you would assume this is likely the final frame for Joey. Here's the 2-1 out of the full line. It swung on and lined softly to left. That'll bounce in left field for a base hit. So out of the five batters to come up in the fifth inning for the roadside, four of them have reached on hits, including the two-run jack off the bat of Andrew Kisner. So now with Ben Bonin looking like he's ready to go in the bullpen, Grant Reardon's going to make the switch. Aviators skipper comes out of the first base dugout. He'll make the point to the pen as he wants the lefty, Ben Bonin. So Joey Estes is unable to get through five innings for his seventh consecutive start. The wheels just kind of fell off after giving up two in the first and the second. 1-2-3 third, followed by three so far in the fourth and the fifth. Estes out, Bonin in as we'll step aside for the pitching change. Top of the fifth, it's Albuquerque 10, Las Vegas 9.
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1: With Albuquerque on top, 10-9. Ben Bonin summoned out of the Aviators bullpen with Nick Kent on first and one down. Here in the top half of the fifth inning, we've yet to play half a ball game, and we got a combined 19 runs. Jose Cordova, the right-hand batting catcher, leads things off against Ben Bonin and takes down Cordova, the DH tonight, begging your pardon. He'll take down and away whatever position he's playing, and the count goes to 1-0. Cordova with a flyout and a walk against the starter, Joey Estes. Give you his partial line in a moment. High leg kick, and the pitch from the big left-hander, Ben Bonin, is in the dirt. 2-0 to Jose Cordova. Big Ben 1-1 with an ERA of a flat 9. 15 earned runs in 15 innings. That's easy math. Big left-hander out of the Boston area comes center to the third base side. 2-0 on the way, and it's fouled straight back off the netting. They give enough credit to our phenomenal production crew here at Las Vegas Ballpark. You hear the sound of that ball careening off the netting behind home plate. Best of the best here in Summerlin. The Bonin pitching for the 14th time this year. And here comes the 2-1 to Cordova. Look out as that fastball in on the hips twists him away at 93. And the count goes 3-1. Joey Estes responsible for 10 runs with the 11th on first base, and Nick Kent charged to him if he were to come in. He's off of first ahead of the 3-1 pitch to Cordova. And the offering is in the dirt again. Ball four. So Bonin comes in and walks the first man that he sees. That'll put runners on first and second with one down for the leadoff man, Drew Avins, who's the seventh batter of inning number five. Two on, one down with a good bunter in the left-handed batter's box. We'll see if a bunt is drawn up by Albuquerque manager Pedro Lopez, who used to manage the Las Vegas 51s back in the day. Lefty on lefty. No bunt from Avins. Instead, he takes a fastball center cut right down the middle at 94 for a strike. Bonin making his second appearance of this series. He tossed in the opener on Tuesday and was the pitcher of record in a 16-8 win, his first win of the season. Out of the stretch, the 0-1. Right down the middle again. Avins takes strike two. Two ground outs and a sack fly so far for the leadoff man. Kent off second. Cordova off first with one out. The 0-2. Just outside on a perfectly located fastball, but Ryan Lavastida was set up just off the plate for ball one. Bowden tossed two innings scoreless back on Tuesday. Gave up one hit, but struck out three. Avins had a base hit against him. Avins takes a slider called for a ball outside, but it's challenged almost before the pitch was called a ball by Brian Lavastida. He thought it was a strike for sure. And upon a second glance, it was outside. Pretty far out, if I may add. 2.5 inches. Wow, 2.6 to be exact. Both sides with one challenge remaining the rest of the way. Lavastida burns one there for the Aviators. 2-2 the count. It is Ben Bowden set to the belt. Big lefty kicks. And deals. In there. Called strike three on a slider. Bowden freezes Avins, who took just about every pitch in that at-bat. And it's the second strike out of the game for the Isotopes. And what's more, it's the biggest second out of the game so far. Albuquerque. 10-9 Albuquerque in the top of the fifth inning. Two on, two down for Amador, who has singled, walked, and grounded out to first. Switch hitter turns it around. It'll bat from the right for the first time in this one. And the first pitch is swung on, popped up to shallow center. Stefanik ranging back. Second baseman can't get there. It bounces between him and Marlowe with one run coming in to score. Here comes Kent. He slams on the brakes as the throw goes to the dish. Amador, meanwhile, advances up to second base on a little thumb job into straightaway center field that just fell into no man's land. Give him an RBI on his second hit of the game. And that run is charged to Joey Estes. That'll close the book on the Vegas starter. Second straight RBI single for Amador gives him 26 ribbies on the campaign. And Estes now charged for all 11 Aviator, or rather Isotope Challenge runs. 11 runs, 12 hits, 4 1/3 innings for Estes. He walked two, he struck out one, gave up five home runs, doubling his season total. 81 pitches, 50 for strikes. 11-9 Isotopes for Vimael Machin, who's the last batter to come up against Bowden in the fifth. Take high and outside. Ball one. Machin with his seventh homer of the year back in the first against Joey Estes. He singled against the starter in the third. Flied out against him to end the fourth inning. And 1-0. That's in there for a strike. The throw to second. Both runners on the move. The throw back to the dish. Safe is the call. Not the worst idea for Brian Lavastida with both Amador and Cordova breaking big on every secondary lead. But I don't know if throwing at the trail runner off second's the smartest idea there with Cordova aggressively off a third. The throw back from Drew Swift was just not in time, and Cordova got the head first slide in there in time. That'll go as a double steal, including of home. Amador on third with the score now at 11-9. 12-9, rather. Five runs across in the inning. The 2-0 to Machin. Fouled straight back. 12-9 isotopes with a 5-run fifth being the big difference in the game. Charlie Condon, who led the inning off with the base hit, awaits on deck here in the fifth. Bowden just trying to find a way to get that last out. 2-1 pitch, here it is. Gene takes it outside just barely, maybe a bit up as well at 95. And it's 3 balls and 1 strike. Gene's average raised from 343 to 350 through 2 at-bats. Amador with a massive lead on third. They're not paying too much attention to him over there. Bowden's pitch, called for a strike. That fastball clipping the black of the outside for strike two. Full count, 2 down with the runner on third. 12 runs on 13 hits for the Isotopes. 9 runs on 11 hits for the Aviators. So here we go, the full count pitch upcoming. And Bowden brings it home. Swing and a line drive to straightaway center. Marlow to his left. He reaches, he lunges, and he makes the catch. What a grab on a ball that was absolutely clobbered at 108 plus off the bat of Vimai Almachin. However, the Isotopes not only score 5, but they retake a lead. We've gone back and forth all night. They score 5 runs on 5 hits with no errors, and they strand 1. And after half a ball game through 4.5 frames, it's Albuquerque 12, Las Vegas 9.
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0: 12-9 as we go to the bottom of the fifth. A new arm into the game. The former Aviator, Jeff Criswell, takes over on the mound for the roadside. Criswell comes in behind Ryan Miller. Miller charged for 3 runs on 4 hits over his lone inning of work. No walk to the strikeout for the right-hander. He'll give way to Criswell as he faces off against Brian Lavastida to lead off the home half of the fifth. Aviators chasing 3, but they've scored 3 in each of their last 2 at-bats. Lavastida hitless, a pop out to the catcher and a fly out to right. And Criswell's first pitch to him bats him away high and tight for ball 1. So again for Miller, 1 inning, 4 hits, 3 runs all earned. No walks, 1 strikeout, 29 pitches, 19 for strikes. And next to the 5 spot in the fifth, he's the pitcher of record. Lavastida swings, gets a piece, but a line drive straight back makes it 1-1. Criswell is pitching for the second time in the week. Criswell, the A's draftee out of Michigan, playing in his 3rd year for the Rockies system. 1-1. Lavastida checks his swing on a pitch called for a strike. He wants the challenge, however. And he thought that that thing was inside. We'll see. And it was. Lavastida wins the challenge. Keeps the Aviators with 1 remaining. Criswell coming back from Tommy John surgery. Missed all of 2025 and is working his way back up to the big leagues. Making his 8th rehab appearance tonight and his 4th with the Isotopes. So far with Albuquerque, 4 runs on 4 hits in 2 2/3 innings. Instead of 1-2, it's 2-1 to Lavastida. Average at 235 now for the right-hand batting catcher. Criswell from the third base side deals out of the stretch and flips a fastball high and away. Beg your pardon, the cutter at 89 makes it 3-1. Criswell made 2 starts for the Spokane Indians in the Northwest League and 2 relief appearances for Hartford in AA. 3-1 pitch and high in the air down the left field line. Into foul ground goes the third baseman Machine. He runs straight back, looks down, looks back up, and the ball lands in front of him. That's among the toughest plays in baseball. Third baseman basically going straight back. And there's not a lot of wind tonight. If there is, it blowing out towards right, but that one's tough no matter what, especially looking at the high sky, so to speak. It is night. The lights here are Major League standard with some big league games coming up for the Athletics next month. But that one twisting off the bat of a righty in Lavastida. It moves the count full at 3-2. Lavastida, full count to lead off the fifth against Criswell. Right-hander sets, and here comes the payoff pitch. Chest-high slider called ball 4. Lavastida reaches base. And now only Brian Buelvas is the only Aviator to not at least reach tonight. Buelvas, Lavastida, and White, the only 3 that haven't scored at least 1 run. With Albuquerque on top, 12-9, here's Drew Swift. Doubled home a run in the 2nd and flied out to right field in the 3rd. Swift, the shortstop, has been in and out of the lineup this week. This is just his 3rd appearance out of 5. Lifts the hands, first pitch inside for a ball. Swift, when he doubled in the 3rd, extended his on-base streak to 10 games. It's also his 3rd consecutive game with an extra base hit. He swings here, comes up empty. Chase that elevated fastball on 1-0. 1-1. Now the count to Swift. Checking in around the rest of the PCL on our Coast to Coast Fitness scoreboard. Only 1 other game in progress right now. Top of the 9th inning in Sacramento. The Rivercats lead the Space Cowboys 6-0 as Swift swings and slaps one straight back. 1-2 the count. Sacramento with the league's best record at 28-19. If they can get the next 3 outs without giving up 6 runs, they'll be the first to 29 wins. Swift checks the swing on a fastball, rung up for strike 3. Criswell tickled the black of the outside. And he froze Swift for out number 1. Both sides have now struck out just twice to this point. And it brings up Jared Dickey, who's already having a big game. 2-run homer in the 2nd, followed up by a base hit in the 4th. 2-for-2 with a couple of runs score for the former Tennessee Volunteer. Dickey with a pretty classic left-hand stance and swing. The half-hearted effort here comes up empty on a high fastball at 95. He knew he was nowhere close. Smart move, though, for the young guy. He calls time and steps out here. Some people may look at this and say, well, you've already wasted your time out for this plate appearance, but just a non-competitive swing on a non-competitive pitch for Dickey. He wants to reset things from the mental side. We'll tap back in from the left. The two hits in the game is only two of the series. Tomastito with a short lead. Here's Criswell's 0-1. Swing and a miss. He pulled the string on a changeup. Finals from around the PCL. Reno outlasts Tacoma City in a 2-1 win. Oklahoma City's only run scored was in the bottom of the ninth. They fall to 27-22. It's Albuquerque's record coming into tonight. The 0-2 to Dickey. That's low, a bit inside as well for a ball. It took 10 innings, but Salt Lake was able to walk it off over Tacoma in a 6-5 final. And Round Rock holds on. They defeat El Paso 7-5 in Texas. Dickey behind 1-2. Here's the kick and the pitch from Criswell, and it's a ground ball pulled foul just outside the line at first. Checking in around the big leagues as Joel Kuhnel pitching right now. The A's trail the Padres 2-0 in the bottom half of the seventh at Petco Park. Second game of a three-game series there. Handful of games elsewhere in progress as Dickey goes to get a new bat. 3-2, Angels lead the Rangers in SoCal, top of the seventh at the Big A. And the last of the sixth, it's the Diamondbacks 5, the Rockies 3 from Phoenix. All right, Dickey's back in ahead of the 1-2. Amestita off first with one down here in the bottom of the fifth. Jeff Criswell comes set. There goes the runner. The pitch is swung on and hit high in the air, but shallow to second base. Adiel Amador makes the catch. Lavastida tries to get back to the bag, but it's not in time. And a 4-3 double play on a pop-up from Dickey ends the fifth in a 1-2-3 fashion against Jeff Criswell. Nothing going for the Aviators in the fifth. And as we go to the sixth, it's the Isotopes 12, the Aviators 9.
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0: Ben Bonin back out for a second inning of work here to start off the 6-5. Albuquerque leads it 12-9. Bonin ready to go against Charlie Condon, who swings and fouls the first pitch back to the padding of the backstop for a strike. Condon led off in the fifth with a base hit. Albuquerque able to plate five runs while sending all nine men to the dish in a five-run, five-hit inning number five to give them a 12-9 lead. Aviators held off the board for the first time since the first in the bottom. Condon swings at a breaking ball, tips it straight back, and is in an 0-2 hole just like that. Condon out of the cleanup spot tonight is 2-for-3. Grounded into a double play in the fifth, but surrounding that is a solo home run and an aforementioned base hit, followed by a run scored. The 0-2 pitch. Swung on, popped up to right. Heading towards the corner goes Buelvas. Still on the move. He touches the dirt of the warning track as he makes the catch. Still running at a full sprint. The bullpen right on the other side of the chain link with a rousing round of applause for the right fielder. Condon flies out to right, and it brings up Zach Veen, who doubled home a run in the fifth. Rolling along on our coast-to-coast fitness scores. A bunch of finals around Major League Baseball. A couple of games postponed. Rays and Yankees will make up their rainout in the Bronx in September. And a doubleheader tomorrow in Baltimore as the Tigers and the Orioles unable to get it started from Camden. Veen stands in from the left. Lefty Ben Bowden deals him a strike over the middle. From Milwaukee, it was the Dodgers 11, the Brewers 3. Roki Sasaki with his third win of the year. The Cardinals and the Reds played a doubleheader from Cincy today. In the opener, the Cardinals won 8-1. And in the nightcap, it was a 7-6 winner in 11 innings. The Reds walked it off at home to split. The 0-1 from Bowden. Swung on, hit high in the air, but playable to left center field. Marlowe drifting over to the gap. Dickey from left calls him off. It's Dickey to make the catch, and they nearly crash into each other. I mean, Dickey was standing there with his feet planted, but Marlowe looked like he had a beat on it from the time it left the bat. Typically, you want your center fielder to go after whatever he can get to, but with the left-hander slicing it to left field, Dickey might have been the preferred option. 12-9 Albuquerque here in the sixth with two outs and the bases empty. Andrew Kisner with two home runs in his last two at-bats. Stands in with the bases clear. First pitch swing, a high drive to left field. Dickey moves towards the gap, but he stops. He reaches up, and he makes the catch. Three flyouts, and it's a 1-2-3 top half of the sixth spun up by Ben Bowden. Just the second time tonight that the Isotopes have gone down in order. We play five and a half innings on Star Wars night. It's Albuquerque 12, Las Vegas 9.

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remembered here on Star Wars Night at Las Vegas Ballpark. Aviators trail the Albuquerque Isotopes by a 12-9 tally. Brian Buelvas to lead things off in the last of the sixth against Jeff Criswell in his second inning of work. Buelvas, right-hand batter out of Columbia in right field tonight. 0-for-2 with a ground out to third and a strikeout swinging. First one was against the starter Erasmo Ramirez, then against Ryan Miller. Who's the pitcher of record as of now? Criswell starts him off with a slider running through the front door for a called strike. Buelvas now the only Aviator yet to reach base. Brian Labastida walked to lead off the fifth, but a pop-up double play retired the side in three batters as Buelvas comes up empty on a high fastball. Hardy Hack makes the count nothing and two. Cruising along on our coast-to-coast fitness scoreboard. Royals blank the Mariners today from Kansas City. A 5-0 win for KC. Meanwhile, the 0-2 to Buelvas swung on and grounded to the left side. Picked up by the third baseman Machin. A couple of shuffles to the left, and he throws to first base in plenty of time. Buelvas grounds out to Machin for the second time in three at-bats, and it brings up Josh Kuroda-Grauer with Jeff Hartley up and tossing in the pen for Las Vegas.

0: Tapper straight back to the screen, and it's 0-2. Giants take down the White Sox 10-3 at Oracle in a day game. After a 1-0 win for Cleveland yesterday, Philly returns the favor on a shutout victory. Zach Wheeler was excellent, and the Phillies win 3-0 over the Guardians in Philadelphia. 0-2 to Corona Grauer, laced foul in the right field line and in amongst the fans. Blue Jays down the Pirates 5-2 at home. It's the Astros over the Cubs 3-0 at Wrigley. Those are finals from around Major League Baseball. Again, the A's trail the Padres 2-0. That game now in the eighth. 0-2 to Corona Grauer backs him away. Changeup that ran in on the kneecaps at 87 for ball one. But MLB Pipeline reshuffled their top prospect rankings for every team. Gosh, Corona Grauer bumped up to the number 10 prospect for the A's. Gets a piece of a fastball, fouls it into his own dugout down the first baseline. Was watching our TV audience. We just saw Wellington Herrera getting warm for Albuquerque in the pen. So action in both bullpens here in the bottom of the sixth. Criswell deals the 1-2. Corona Grauer fouls it off again. So with Corona Grauer now a top 10 prospect in the Athletics organization, he's a guy who was drafted highly enough but not really thought of as a big-time prospect at short within the system. Especially when you've got guys like Jacob Wilson who blasted off through the organization. Almost no minor league time for him. And then, of course, Leo DeVries, who was the centerpiece of the Mason Miller deal in AA. Corona Grauer grounds with a third, but it's foul. Right past Eric Martins in the coaching box. But now you look at Corona Grauer in AAA hitting .442 through 11 games. And well, that pace cannot and will not keep up. He's been off to a blazing hot start. He waves and misses over top of a breaking ball here. The slider outside fools him for out number two. Aviators don't have a base hit since a K. Marlowe RBI single in the fourth. And Marlowe is on deck as he'll watch Michael Stefanik stride around to the right-hand box. Two outs, base is empty in the bottom of the sixth. Albuquerque 12, Las Vegas 9. Open stance from the right side for Stefanik out of Westmont College. First pitch from the Michigander. Jeff Criswell has popped up right field line. That'll fade in amongst the spectators and turn into a souvenir on strike one. We'll have our 10 Weens trivia question coming up in a moment. I'll have to check the box score of the A's game. It does involve the Athletics. It more specifically involves Nick Kurtz, who is 2-for-4 today, so extending that on-base streak. But first, the 0-1 to Stefanik will have to wait. Criswell wants a new ball. He's got it. He takes the sign and comes set. And the pitch. Check swing by Stefanik on a fastball rung up for strike two. Stefanik has grounded out, flied out, and singled in three at-bats. We'll call time here and take an extra moment. But Nick Kurtz finally the on-base streak at 46 games. Matching Ricky Henderson for the third longest streak in franchise history. The 0-2, that's down. One ball, two strikes. 10 Weens trivia. I'll give you a moment to think about it. Who are the only two Athletics with longer hit streaks than Nick Kurtz? He tied Ricky Henderson for the third longest in franchise history with 46. He's close to the others. Stefanik tips one straight down. Count stays 1-2. Despite Kurtz batting over .300 during that streak, which started April 3rd, the A's have started to flounder a bit. Again, they trail 2-0 right now. Aviators trail 12-9 as Stefanik laces a foul ball straight back. Criswell visibly frustrated walking off the back slope of the mound after that one. All he's done is throw strikes. 23 strikes out of his 31 pitches, and well, he's gone 5 up and 5 down to this point. It's been a work. 1-2 to Stefanik, right down the middle, called for strike 3. Las Vegas goes 6 up and 6 down in two hitless innings against Jeff Criswell. He fanned half the batters he saw and threw six complete on Star Wars night. It's Albuquerque 12, Las Vegas 9.
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4: New arm into the game for the Aviators. Isotopes on top by a 12-9 score. Jeff Hartley comes in after an inning and two-thirds of work from Ben Bonin. Big Ben gave up a run on a hit with a walk and a strikeout. Yes, one's across. Inning and two-thirds, 1-1. 1-1-1. Hits, runs, earned runs, walks, and strikeouts. 23 pitches, 14 strikes for Bonin. He'll give way to Hartley as he gets set to square off against the switch-hitting center fielder, Cole Kerrig. 12 runs on 13 hits for Albuquerque. Aviators with 9 runs on 11. Kerrigan from the left takes strike one as Jeff Hartley gets a hand on the first batter that he faces. 32-year-old righty at 6 feet 5 brings a good package and knows exactly who and what he is at this point in his career. Kerrig swings and hits one high in the air, deep to right field. Plenty of distance. If it's fair, it's gone. And that's a home run. Kerrig hit that one sky high into the nighttime. And it was just a matter of whether or not it was going to stay fair. Kerrig's fifth home run of the year. And it's the first run since the fifth for the Isotopes, and they extend their lead to 13-9. It's also the sixth home run of the night for the Albuquerque Isotopes. And yeah, Kerrig just got underneath that one. So big, so strong, he lifted that thing more so than hit it. So Hartley now trying to come back against Nick Kent, who is 3-for-3 with 3 runs scored. Kent, the shortstop, takes ball one low. The sixth home run of the game, a season high for the Albuquerque Isotopes. Hartley, meanwhile, allowing now 3 on the year, and he gives up a ground ball picked up on 2 hops at second by Michael Stefanik. His throw to first is in time, scored 4-3 on the scorecard at home, and it brings up Jose Cordova, who's walked twice and flied out to center. Aviators, as a team, they do give up a lot of home runs because of the ballpark that they play in. And the first pitch to Cordova misses low. And 6 home runs matches the most that they've given up in a game. They allowed 6 on May the 5th to the St. Paul Saints. They just blasted off all weekend as Cordova comes up empty on a swing and a miss. Yeah, that game on the 5th was a 15-6 loss. This one at 13-9, a bit tighter with 6 home runs already. Comes after Aviator pitching issued a season-high 10 walks last night. So superlatives in back-to-back games. Not the ones you want, though. 1-1 fastballs away. Ball 2. Hartley this year coming in with a 1-0 record and a 6.14 ERA. That earned run average now up to 6.60. 9 appearances, 2 spot starts. It was back-to-back turns in the rotation for Hartley. Throws a fastball right by the swinging Cordova, and it's 2-2. That ground out gets him through 15 innings on the year. The league is batting a combined 339 against him. And 2-2 out of the stretch. Swung on and line foul down the right field line and out of play. Attendance just being announced, 8,258 on hand for this one on Star Wars night. Fifth sellout of the year is the 109th sellout all time here at Las Vegas Ballpark since it opened in 2019. 2-2 to Cordova, swing and a miss, strike three. A foul back into the mitt, squeezed by LaVestita, goes his out number two. And Hartley able to garner his 25th strikeout all the year on a slider downstairs. Cordova might have swung late on that one. So the fifth plate appearance coming up for Drew Avins, who's 0-3 with the sac fly. A couple of ground outs, a called third strike, and then aforementioned sacrifice back in the second. Left-hand batting right fielder takes down from Jeff Hartley. Hartley, a former Albuquerque Isotope. In 2024, pitched 41 times out of the ABQ pen. 1-0 pitch. That's right down Broadway for a strike. It's a 5-1 record, but in a 5.5 ERA and 50-plus innings for the Isotopes in 2024. 56 strikeouts in 54 and a third. Kicks and fires here as Avins grounds one back up the middle. Right there is Drew Swift from behind the bag at second. He sets at first and throws in time to retire the side. But a leadoff home run by Cole Carrig extends the Albuquerque advantage. They played one run on one hit with no errors and nobody left as we've reached the stretch break at Las Vegas Ballpark. After 6.5 innings, it's the Isotopes 13, Aviators 9.
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4: Coming out of the stretch break in the bottom of the seventh inning, Las Vegas trails Albuquerque 13-9. Matt and Everett here on Star Wars night at Las Vegas Ballpark. A lot of offense for both sides, but so far Albuquerque with 13 runs on 14 hits, outscoring the Aviators who have plated 9 on 11 base hits. Cade Marlowe faces off against the new pitcher as Wellington Herrera brings home the first pitch that's fouled away down the third baseline. Herrera, the left-hander out of the DR, 23 years old. Against the left-hand batting center fielder, Kane Marlowe. Straight over the top delivery, and a fastball zips in there at 96 for strike two. Herrera, the fourth pitcher of the game by Pedro Lopez, the Albuquerque skipper. And he brings home the 0-2 quickly. That's high and tight. Backs Marlowe away. Kane, 2-for-3 so far. Herrera comes in after two hitless innings from Jeff Criswell. Two innings, no runs, no hits, one walk, three strikeouts. The 1-2. Fouled straight back again. Herrera, a funky delivery for a left-hander. Funky shoes as well, I might add. Bright purple, bright pink, and some bright blue as well on the bottom of the feet. Marlowe swings at another 1-2 breaking pitch and pulls it this time foul. Chopper off the netting of the first base dugout. Herrera, number 14 in the top 30 prospects in the Rockies organization as graded by MLB Pipeline. Take the sign and fire here. Fastball lifted into the left field. Right there is Zach Veen. He barely had to move as he makes the catch to retire out number one in the seventh inning. Joey Meneses 2-for-2 with 4 runs batted in, including a home run and a sacrifice fly thus far. Herrera signed in January of 2021. And not only did the Rockies slow roll him, he didn't pitch in full season ball for 3 years. He also came in and immediately pitched in relief. That is not the norm for international signings. First pitch away. Meneses takes 1-0. He's allowing the lefty to develop slowly, but normally, especially from Dominican pitchers, as Meneses plops one up to the right field line, a twist towards the corner. That's a fair ball. It takes a bounce and goes out of play. Ground rule double for Joey Meneses. On a ball that just kind of popped up off the barrel. He's now a triple shy of the cycle. And the double is his 9th of the year and his 3rd of the week. For our TV audience, check this one out. How about the side spin on that one? More so bounced into the seats that a fan picked it out. So a double. Brings up Tommy White with 1 on and 1 down. But as I was saying, typically, Dominican pitchers especially are starters until they're not. Not Wellington Herrera, who was added to the 40-man this past winter. Tommy White takes down a bouncing fastball for ball one. White with 1 hit and 3 at-bats, a couple of flyouts around it. Herrera pitching in Triple-A for the first time this year. And the hard-throwing lefty's next pitch is inside for a ball. White ahead 2-0. Herrera so far this year with Albuquerque is 3-1 with an ERA just shy of 4.7. 15 appearances. He struck out 32 and 21 in the third. Next one to White. Line foul over the first base dugout. 2-1 with one out and Joey Meneses off of second base after his 8th hit of the series and his 3rd of the night. Shortstop Nick Kent hanging out in his back pocket as the 2-1 pitch is hit in the air to right field. A couple of steps back goes Avens. Now he moves in with Meneses tagging at second. Avens makes the catch, but definitely not deep enough for an advancement. So White flies out for the third time in 4 at-bats. And with Las Vegas trailing 13-9 in the seventh, he'll trust in Brian Lavastida to try and extend this inning. Athletics just now going final. They are shut out in San Diego. Padres with 2 runs on 2 hits. Lucas Giolito with the win. Mason Miller with his 16th save. This one against his former club. Brian Lavastida is hitless today. Did reach on a walk back in the 5th. Herrera throws high. Ball 1. Herrera pitching for the 2nd time in the series. Last through on Wednesday. 6-5 Aviators loss. Lavastida swings, grounds it up the middle. Amador to the backhand side. He dives, and the second baseman can't get it. Meneses chugging around third. The throw from Kerrigan center is cut off. It's a 2-out RBI single for Brian Lavastida. His first hit of the game makes it a 13-10 score in the 7th. With 2 outs, Meneses was off to the races as soon as Lavastida made contact. Kerrick might have bobbled it a bit. He won't be ruled with an error because Meneses was already on his way to the plate, but that might have been the difference between that ball being cut off or not. So now only Buelvas is hitless in the game for the Aviators. And with Lavastida on first, here's Drew Swift, who had a base hit. That was a double in the 2nd. Wellington Herrera's first pitch from the left. That's in there for a strike. Swift was not in the lineup on Wednesday when Herrera pitched elsewhere in the series, so they've never faced each other. But from Herrera, hit in the air, right field line. That'll fade towards the seats and land on the inside of the netting, strike 1. Herrera, a slender lefty at 6 feet tall and a buck 98. Last year with Double A Hartford. 3.5 ERA and 37 appearances. He had a combined 17 saves between 2 levels. Swift swings and gets a piece of a fastball. 96 fouled straight back to the screen. On Wednesday, Herrera gave up a run on three hits in the eighth inning. It was Marlo Stefanik and Servin that got him back-to-back to start the inning, but then he buckled up, retired the next three in order. Tries a changeup but misses off the outside half, and the lefty-on-righty showdown goes to 2-2. Or 1-2, beg your pardon. Navastita with a very short leadoff first, and now time called briefly. Pitch clock resets as Wellington Herrera comes set, checking first. And lefty throws to first. Navastita breaks for second. Condon's throw to Kenton. It's a balk. They're going to call Herrera for a balk. Third base umpire Ray Valero came flying in with his arms waving during that entire exchange. And on the second balk of the game called by this umpiring crew, here comes Pedro Lopez, the manager, out to have a word. So let's see, for our TV audience, Herrera set. And yeah, they're going to say that the leg was on the way to the plate. As a lefty, you've got the advantage of the runner on first. You can pick up the leg, and for some guys, they don't make up their mind until they start moving the foot one way or another. Remember, Cole Hamels had that dastardly pickoff move? Runner on second now. The 1-2 pitch is line fouled on the right field line, held in by the netting. Pedro Lopez none too happy, but after the explanation, he kind of just accepted it. Really not much you can do in a situation like that. Another 1-2 to Swift. A swing and a miss. Strike three on a back foot slider. But Las Vegas scores in the seventh for the first time since the fourth. They played a run on two hits with no errors, and they strand a runner. And through seven innings complete, Albuquerque 13, Las Vegas 10.
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4: On to the top half of the eighth inning. Back and forth affair. Albuquerque leads Las Vegas 13-10 on Star Wars night at Las Vegas Ballpark. Ariel Amador to lead things off against Jeff Hartlieb in the eighth. Hartlieb pitching for a second inning after giving up a leadoff home run to Cole Kerrigan in the seventh, retiring the next three batters quickly and easily. Amador with base hits and runs batted in each of his last two at-bats. And the switch hitter batting lefty takes a strike down the middle from Jeff Hartlieb. Gave you our Ted Wien's trivia question a couple innings ago. With Nick Kurtz's on-base streak now at 46 games after two hits tonight in an A's loss in San Diego, he now has one of the three longest hitting streaks in the history of the storied Athletics franchise. Who are the two guys with longer hitting streaks in the history of the team? Backdoor slider. Called a ball outside, but Navastita wants a challenge. Both sides with one ABS challenge remaining. Navastita lost the one earlier on a pitch like this. As the graphic will animate in, it was a strike. Navastita, who has used all three challenges by the Aviators tonight, overturns that call to make it nothing and two against Amador. He's 2-for-3 officially with the ground out in the second. Tapped into Meneses at first. The 0-2 pitch. in the dirt, blocked by Lavastida, the catcher. Well, the A's with longer hitting streaks than Nick Kurtz's current one. Jimmy Fox had 47 games in a row reaching base in 1932, a year where he had 58 home runs. And Mark McGwire with 61. Amador hits a chopper right in front of the plate. Off the mound, field is hardly, but sidearm swing to first base, and it's in time. 1-3 goes the ground out to start the eighth, and it'll bring up Vimael Machin, who's 2-for-4. Now, there is a caveat, and a lot of folks may have different opinions on this, but hit streaks over 2 years are hit streaks, or on-base streaks, or RBI streaks, whatever. Between 1995 and 1996, Mark McGwire reached base in 61 straight appearances. Of course, Kurtz matched the great one, Ricky Henderson, with 46 games in a row, their longest in the franchise's history. Swinging a ground ball right back to the mound. Hartleaf snares it. He'll hang it up underhand to Meneses, who runs underneath it at first and stops on the bag. 1-3 for out number one. And 1-3 again for out number two. Good play there by Hartleaf on a ball that was right back to him. Two up and two away. That's now five up and five down since giving up the leadoff home run to Kerrigan the seventh. With the Aviators in the eighth, and it looks like it'll be against Herrera with no action in the Albuquerque pen. Dickey, Puelvas, and Kuroda Grauer, 8-9-1 to lead off. Charlie Condon, the former Georgia Bulldog, takes a hearty hack, but comes up empty on a first pitch slider. Strike one. Condon with a home run on the first swing of the night back in the first inning. Swings here, grounds it up the middle behind the glove of Hartley, but right behind the bag at second is Stefanik. Second baseman snaps a throw to first, and that's out number three. So Hartley nearly had three comeback grounders to him, but it is a 1-2-3 inning. And as we played 7.5, it's the Isotopes 13, the Aviators 10.
10: 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A steal no one saw coming. 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
4: Bottom of the eighth inning, time running out for the Aviators, staring up at a 13-10 deficit. They did score a run in the seventh off of Wellington Herrera, and Herrera, the lefty out of the Dominican Republic, stays in the game, facing off against Jared Dickey, the left-handed batter, to begin the eighth inning. Matt Nevert here at Las Vegas Ballpark, getting down to the nitty-gritty, just 6 outs left to give for the home side here on Star Wars night. Dickey with 2 hits already this one, takes outside, lefty-on-lefty slider, goes outside. Herrera trying to get through a second inning of work, and a role he's asked to fill a lot this year. He throws one downstairs, though, and falls behind, 2 balls and no strikes. Herrera, in 15 appearances this year, has been asked to get 6 outs on 7 of those occasions. Dickey takes a strike on a 96-mile-an-hour fastball to velo, no doubt, for Wellington Herrera. He's been better the longer he goes in outings. He's looking at the game logs. That one's in the dirt, however, and Dickey had 3 balls to a strike to lead off. Out of the full windup, Herrera's 3-1 is swung on and popped up. That'll go out of play on the third baseline. And move the count full to the leadoff hitter of the eighth inning. How about this? In the 7 outings in which Herrera has gone through 2 innings complete, he's given up a combined 2 runs total in those 14 innings. Here we go, the 3-2 pitch to Dickey. Fastball lined into left field, hooking towards the corner. That's a fair ball for extra bases. Veen picks it up off the base of the wall as Dickey runs into second base with a stand-up double to lead off the eighth. We'll see if he gets another at-bat. He's a triple shy of the cycle, as is Joey Meneses through four plate appearances. Dickey did a great job of taking that fastball where it was pitched over the outside. Let the velo of the pitch do some of the work. And he just kind of wristed it down into the left field corner. Big, strong hitter out of Tennessee. Michael Kelly up in the bullpen for the Aviators. And it's TJ Shuck warming up for the Isotopes as we speak. Herrera in his second inning of work starts out the at-bat against Puelvas, 0-1. TV audience gets the look at Kelly. And Shuck getting loose here in the bottom of the eighth. Puelvas swings late on a fastball, slaps it straight back, and it's 0-2. The physical skills and the toolkit, so to speak, not the issue for Puelvas at the AAA level thus far. Average down to 250. He's been in a lot of 0-2 counts like this one. Herrera's pitch fouled back again. And, I mean, if you just look at the numbers, the batting average and other ancillary statistics in each individual count, it's a bigger difference than you would think. 0-1 to 0-2. 0-1 versus 1-1. Literally every strike makes it that much worse on paper. Well, Voss sticks the bat head out, pokes a foul ball down the first baseline inside of the first base coach, Kevin Kuzmanov. I mean, even the difference between 1-2 and 0-2 is massive. Wilvoss in this 0-2 count, not doing himself any favors. 13 runs, 14 hits, no errors for Albuquerque. 10-14-0 across for Las Vegas. Wilvoss swings, hits a slow roller down the third baseline, touched up in foul ground by Andrew Kisner. Well, regardless of what happens tonight, we'll finish this series off tomorrow. Scheduled starter to be announced for the Aviators. It was Jeff Hartlieb that got the start in a bullpen day on Tuesday with Chen Shuang placed on the injured list that day. Another 0-2. Lava swings and misses at strike three. He's down swinging for the second time tonight. He's had a perfectly symmetrical, rhythmic night batting, if you will. Ground out to third, strikeout swinging. Ground out to third, strikeout swinging. And here comes Pedro Lopez to make the call to the pen. He'll summon T.J. Shuck as Wellington Herrera goes an inning and a third. And with the top of the lineup due in and a right-handed batter up, he'll call on the right-hander T.J. Shuck. So we'll step aside for the pitching change here in the bottom of the eighth inning with Albuquerque on top, 13-10.
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4: Former South Carolina Gamecock, T.J. Shuck on to toss here in the bottom of the eighth for the Albuquerque Isotopes. The Columbia, South Carolina native at 6'4", 220, a tall drink of water. And the mustachio 27-year-old gets set to go against Josh Kuroda-Grauer with a runner on second and one out here in the eighth. Albuquerque's take to a 13-10 lead as Kuroda-Grauer takes the first pitch high. And Shook starts his second appearance of the week out, 1-0. Wellington Herrera lifted after an inning and a third. Dickey on second, his responsibility if he were to come in and score. Next one from Shook, swung on and pummeled into the ground down the third base line. That's a foul ball trickling outside the coaching box. 1-1 the count against T.J. Shook, spelled S-H-O-O-K. Last tossed on Wednesday. He faced off against Kuroda Grauer. He got it to tap out right back to the mound. It was the 1-1 out of the stretch from the righty. Kuroda Grauer hits a chopper to third, picked up on one big hop from Machine on the cut of the infield grass. He'll set his feet and throw to first, and it beats Kuroda Grauer by just a couple of steps. No chance for an advancement from Jared Dickey off of second base. And with runner on and two down, here's Michael Stefanik, who's one out of four. Stefanik with a base hit and a run scored in the fourth. Otherwise, he's been kept off the base paths. One for four today. He's now 5 out of 12 in the set. First pitch, Leonard High fastball call for ball one from Shook. Shook's been one of the better relievers, not only for the isotope, but in the PCL. 2-0 record, 3.42 ERA and 18 prior outings, including one this week. Stefanik swings and gets a piece, but fouls it out of play on the right field line. And it's 1-1. Herrera so far charged for a run on three hits over an inning and a third. Again, if Dickey were to come in and score, he'd be charged to the lefty. Shook set to the chest, turns to second, now faces home and deals. 1-1 pitch fouled away again for strike two. Shook, who was originally a Brewers draftee, was then traded to the Mets in 2024 for left-hander Tyler Jay. Rockies picked him up in the first round of the minor league Rule 5 draft this past winter. It's a swing and a ground ball pulled foul on the third base side off the bat of Stefanik as the count remains 1-2. Erasmo Ramirez charged for 6 runs. Ryan Miller then gave up 3 and hit his inning of work, but then Jeff Criswell went 2 hitless. And with Herrera able to limit the damage, Albuquerque's lead is still 3. Another 1-2 from Shook. Another foul ball as Stefanik gets a piece and knocks one straight back. That one right by the on-deck man, Cade Marlowe, who's having himself a great series. The Aviators in general boosting their team batting average this week up to a league-high mark. Entered tonight batting .289 as a unit. Shook set. Right-hander kicks. He deals on 1-2. That's high as Stefanik takes a ball. And, I mean, Stefanik listed at 5'10". Doesn't take much to throw it over his head. Second baseman batting second tonight. Nick Kent in the back pocket off the runner up second. And here's the 2-2 to Stefanik. He swings and pulls one down the third base side. Fair inside the bag. That'll roll all the way to the corner for extra bases. Dickey scores easily. Stefanik gets it second. Now slams on the brakes. He'll be content with a 2-out RBI two-bagger. His 9th double and 11th extra base hit of the year makes it a 13-11 score in the 8th. Don't look now, but here come the Aviators. In this league, and especially in this ballpark, you cannot rule anything out at the late stages. Remember, Albuquerque, earlier this week, on Wednesday night, scored 6 runs in the top of the ninth to win at 6-5. Better late than never. As the Aviators are trying to mount a comeback here, the tying run gets ready to bat in quick Cade Marlowe. And with that in mind, Andrew Kisner is going to go out and have a word. He's talking to T.J. Shook on the mound. And the Aviators in home games this year batting a .311 mark as a team with an OPS of over 900. And that average drops to a .265 mark on the road. 13-11 Albuquerque on top, but with 2 outs and a runner on second. Cade Marlowe, who's already homered twice this week and already has a pair of hits tonight, stands in from the left-hand side as the game's tying run. Marlowe with 2 singles and 2 flyouts to left and 4 at-bats. First pitch from Shook on the way. Checks the swing on a changeup running outside. It's called a ball, but it's challenged by the catcher. Andrew Kisner thought that that was a strike. If he's right, it's strike one. If he's wrong, Albuquerque's out of ABS review. He was right. It was a strike. Barely clipping the bottom outside corner of the zone. And now it's nothing and one to Marlowe. Mike Kelly still getting loose in the bullpen. Looks like we'll see him in the ninth when we get there. The 0-1 out of the stretch. Here it is from T.J. Shook. Swing and a miss. Marlowe couldn't catch up to that elevated fastball, and he's behind, nothing and two. Marlowe in the series has 10 hits in 21 at-bats. Six of those 10 hits are for extra bases. He's driven in 11 this week. Here's the 0-2 on the way. And he takes one low on a change. Heavy, fast changeup at that at 86. Shook going fastball, changeup, slider. Really all you need nowadays if you can throw in the mid-90s from the right side. He comes set here ahead of the 1-2. Here's the kick and the pitch. That's down and inside. Marlowe bats away from a bouncing fastball. Kisner came up ready to fire to second with Stefanik aggressively off the bag. In front of a sellout crowd, the Aviators are threatening to tie it. 2-2 count with two down and a runner on second in a two-run game. As Vince Scully used to say, it's deuces wild for the Aviators. Here's the kick and the pitch. It's low on a change, and it count goes full. If Marlowe were to reach to extend the inning, Joey Meneses waits on deck. That is exactly who you would want up in a spot to take a lead. Shook steps off the back of the mound. Marlowe requesting time, and it's granted. He'll dig back in, choking up on the bottom of his light tan bat ahead of the 3-2. Shook takes the sign. He's set to the chest. Here comes the payoff delivery to Kate Marlowe. Swing and a miss. Strike three. Marlowe fooled by a changeup, and the Aviators, despite adding a run, strand a runner on. One run, two hits, no errors, and a man left. We've played eight on Star Wars night, and it's Albuquerque 13, Las Vegas 11.
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4: Go top of the ninth inning. Albuquerque on top, 13-11 here in the fifth game of six. Star Wars night has seen a lot of offense and a lot of back and forth play. Michael Kelly comes in to take over on the mound to start off the ninth inning. Kelly becomes the fourth pitcher of the game for the Aviators, the third in relief. Jeff Hartley went two innings, gave up one run on one hit, then went six up and six down following a leadoff home run. No walks and a strikeout for Hartley. He got through two innings complete on just 20 pitches. Different situation in the game. We may see him out here for the ninth, but with the game within two, it'll be Kelly up against Zach Veen to start the inning. Veen from the left side, 1-for-3 tonight, and he takes a strike right down the middle on a 96-mile-an-hour fastball to start this ABL. Kelly's been really good on the year. He's been really good as of late, especially. In fact, in the month of May, he's allowed one run in 6 1/3 innings. Neil one on the way. Veen grounds it to third, leaping up to make the grab on a big hop is Tommy White. The throw to first down the line and a good stretch by Meneses. Sets down Veen on a big chopper to third. It's now seven straight retired after a Cole Carrick leadoff home run in the seventh. And it's Andrew Kisner's turn with one out and the bases empty. Kelly with Las Vegas is 1-0 with the 5.68 ERA. In 11 appearances, he struck out 16 and walked 6 in 12 and 2 thirds. Now 13 innings complete. First pitch to Kisner at the letters and in there for a strike on a fastball at 95. Kisner has homered twice. Solo shot to lead off the fourth, followed by a two-run job in the fifth. Started his night with the ground out to second to retire the first. He ended the seventh with a fly out to deep left field. Almost hit his third home run in as many at-bats. Kelly set on the third base side of the rubber, and the 0-1 pitch is hit high, foul, and out of play down the right field line. Joey Estes, the pitcher of record still after being charged for 11 runs on 12 hits and 4 in the third innings. Bowden in an inning and two-thirds, allowed a run on a hit. Same deal for Hartlieb in two complete. The 0-2 from Kelly. Rounded down the first baseline, past the outstretched glove of Meneses and into right field. Guelvas goes into the corner to corral it in on a one-out base hit. A little seeing-eye single from Andrew Kisner. That'll bring up Cole Carrick in a two-run game. Solo shot in the seventh, the last offense for the Isotopes. Kisner just snuck that one in down the line. Carrick's going to bat from the left again, but before he does, the manager, Pedro Lopez, with a whistle. He wants to get Carrick's attention. Well, as Kisner's off the bag at first before going into the series of signs. First pitch on the way, and Carrick takes a strike right down Broadway on a slider. With the lefty in the box, Tommy White is even with third base, but he's about halfway to second. Drew Swift cheated up the middle. Stefanik for his second is equidistant between first and second base. And Meneses holds on the base runner. Here's the next pitch to Carrick. A hardy cut and a miss for strike two. Another slider from Kelly. Kelly, who was picked up off waivers from the Guardians back in 2023, had been an Athletic until April the 9th when he was optioned down after some so-so results, but nothing drastic. Meanwhile, the 0-2 swung on, laced to left field. That'll get down. That'll roll all the way to the fence for extra bases. Kisner around second. He gets to third. He sees the stop sign thrown up by the manager, Pedro Lopez, as Drew Swift lightly lofts a cutoff throw to home. He'll be content with a two-base advancement on Carrick's third hit of the game. And like a couple of aviators, he's a triple shy of the cycle, but likely won't get another at-bat. Ground out by V, followed by a single and a double. And in a two-run game, the Aviators, with just one more chance to bat coming up in the bottom of the ninth inning, want to keep this one as tight as can be. With that in mind, they'll pull the infield in all the way around. And as Nick Kent stands in, he's 2-for-3 with a homer and a single. It's a first pitch fastball just outside. Righty on righty begins 1-0. Kent has scored three times tonight. And begging your pardon, he's 3-for-4. I don't want to short him a base hit. Here's the 1-0. He'll take it outside again. Kent singled to drive in a run in the first. He then came in on a Drew Avensack fly. Solo home run in the fourth inning was his fourth of the year. He then singled and was scored in the fifth. Three hits, three runs, two ribbies. Front door slider rings over the inside at 84, and Kelly steals strike one. So far out of 11 pitches, the only two balls he's thrown have been in this at-bat. Infield in with Carrick off second and Kisner off third. Kelly picks the leg and deals the 2-1, and a check swing on a slider outside. More of a cut fastball than a true slider for Kelly. That last one at 89 on the radar gun. Outfield deep with Guelvas pulled away from the corner and right. 3-1 from Kelly to Kent. Here it is. Swing and a miss on a 3-1 sweeper. Now, the old adage is that you want to throw 3-1, which you're going to throw 3-2. And one out and runners on second and third. Why not try another slider here? Kent calls time. It's granted. And he taps back in from the right. Kelly holds the ball in his hand behind his back. Takes the sign and brings the hands together. Here's the 3-2 pitch. Down and away, ball four. So while it's not the worst walk in the world, you don't ever want to load the bases if you can avoid it. Does set up a double play with one down. However, like I mentioned, in a two-run game, the Aviators are trying to do everything they can here to try to keep it at that. And now here comes the manager, Fran Reardon. With nobody warming up in the bullpen, this is a rare one. For Fran to go out there and talk to Michael Kelly means there's something he saw, something he feels like he needs to say. And the manager is going to bring the entire infield in, and they're going to game plan here. They're looking down at a card on the mound of how to go after Jose Cordova. Yeah, you see on our TV feed, everybody, all the infielders, the catcher and the pitcher, looking down at whatever Fran Reardon was showing them. I would assume in modern-day times that that's some kind of a scouting report. Is he would love a double play ball here against Cordova. Nowhere to put him with the bases loaded and one down. Cordova 0 for 2 with the bases loaded this year. However, he has taken a pair of bases loaded walks. 13-11 Albuquerque, as Kelly's first pitch on the way to Cordova is low on a fastball, bouncing in there at 94. Michael Kelly would absolutely kill for a double play ball here. Only issue is that he has not been able to induce a single one yet on the season. 1-0 to Cordova. Here's a swing and a pop-up straight back. That'll land amongst the fans for strike one. And Kelly tossed earlier in the week. It was Tuesday. And he won a scoreless seventh inning and a 16-8 Aviators win. Didn't face off against Cordova on that night. 1-1. That's outside on a slider. In that appearance, Kelly struck out Chad Stevens, who was called up the next day. Walked Carrick, who was caught stealing for the second time in the series. Kisner doubled off of him, and Kent popped out behind home plate. Cordova waves and misses over top of a slider down near the ankles. And the count goes to 2 balls and 2 strikes. In the bottom of the ninth inning, it'll be Meneses, White, and LaVestita. 3 power batters in the middle third to start things off for the Aviators, but we got to get there first. The 2-2 incoming from Michael Kelly. Swung on, grounded to second. Stefanik feet swift for one. The throw to the bag at first. Double play! The first one of the year from Michael Kelly goes 4-6-3. And in a bases loaded jam, he's able to get out of it. In the inning, Albuquerque does not score a run on 2 hits and a walk. There are no errors and 2 runners left on base. They hope they've done enough. The Aviators need 2 to tie, 3 to walk it off and win in the bottom of the ninth. We'll see if they can do it. After 8.5, it's the Isotopes 13, the Aviators 11.
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1: It all comes down to this. In the bottom of the ninth inning with Albuquerque on top, 13-11. Good trying to triumph over evil as Joey Meneses leads off against right-hander T.J. Shook. He came in and got the final two outs of the eighth. And in what's a save situation, he'll be left out there by manager Pedro Lopez. Meneses a triple shy of the cycle as he stands in from the right. He'll take a first pitch cutter at 89, right there for a strike in the top of the zone. Meneses with a single in the second, a three-run homer in the third, a sac fly in the fourth, and a double in the seventh. He takes outside, and the count goes even. He's either driven in a run, scored a run, or both in all four plate appearances. Four ribbies, three runs scored. And here's the 1-1. That's up and away. So Shook got a ground out from Kuroda Grauer. Gave up the RBI double to Michael Stefanik to make it 13-11, and then struck out Cade Marlowe to get out of the jam. Out of the full windup, Shook's 2-1 pitch is swung on and hit high in the air to right field. Havens has a read on it, and the right fielder, near where grass meets dirt, is able to stop and make the catch on the move, drifting towards the corner. So it's the first at-bat that has not been a productive one for Joey Meneses tonight. And you go 4 out of 5 in productive at-bats, you're doing something right any day of the week. Now in a two-run game, the old saying is a bloop and a blast. Gets you right there. Tommy White more of a blast guy than a bloop guy, but Lavastida on deck, he's got plenty of power as well. White 1-for-4 today as he takes a first pitch fastball. That's just above the letters. And it's ball one from T.J. Shook. Shook in a save spot. 5 out of 6 so far this year. And he throws a fastball high again. Two fastballs, two balls, both in the same zone to White. Three flyouts and a base hit so far for the right-hand hitting third baseman. The wind, the kick, the 2-0. Swung on, line to right field. Avens coming in. Right fielder able to make the catch at the chest. Back-to-back flyouts to right have the Aviators within one out of a third loss in 5 days. It's up to Brian Lavastida to try and extend the ball game. Lava with an RBI base hit in the seventh. Before that, he had walked, flied out to right, and popped up to the catcher. Aviators 0-20 in games this year where they've trailed after 8 innings. They have not won a game thus far where they've gone into the ninth trailing. 2 outs, bases empty in the ninth. Here is they're down by 2. And the first pitch to Lavastida right down the middle on a fastball for strike one. That's a situation where if he weren't the last out of the game in a two-run contest, he might have had half a mind to hack at it. But he Shook winds and deals the 0-1. He does hack. He does hit a dribbler to the right side. Charging his Amador, second baseman gloves. Underhand flip to first, and it's in time. And that's your ball game. 4-3 ground out retires the side in the game that took 2 hours and 58 minutes. And for the third time in 5 days, the Aviators fall to the Albuquerque Isotopes. This time in a 13-11 final. I'll be back from Las Vegas Ballpark with your totals right after this.
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1: Las Vegas falls on Star Wars night, a 13-11 final with the Albuquerque Isotopes taking their third win in the last 5 days. Aviators with the loss, now 25-23. They're dead even at 13-13 here at home. While the Isotopes now at 28-22 are 17-9 away from home. The league's best road record improves by a game tonight. Albuquerque in the win plates 13 runs on 16 hits with no errors and 5 runners left on base. The Aviators with 11 runs on 15 hits. They committed no errors either and left 4. Ryan Miller gets the win to go to 1-1 in relief. Joey Estes takes the loss to go to 2-5 with T.J. Shook, who got the final

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5: Above the playing surface here at Las Vegas Ballpark, Matt and Everett welcoming you back to the With Love Always broadcast booth. After an Aviators defeat, they fall 13-11 to the Albuquerque Isotopes tonight, and we're recapping it here on your postgame show. Joey Estes charged for 11 runs on 12 hits, including 5 home runs in 4 and a third innings. And why that's impactful is that Joey had allowed 5 home runs all year long, coming in 43 and 2/3 innings, spanning 9 starts. He had allowed 5. He gives up 5 on 81 pitches today. Vimael Machin and Charlie Condon got him back-to-back with the bases empty and two down in the first. It was 2-0 after half an inning of play. Isotopes added two more in their half of the second. Cole Carrig and Nick Kent went back-to-back with base hits to start the inning. The Kent base hit scored Carrig. The Avens sacrifice fly later in the inning, plated Kent and made it a 4-0 game, but the Aviators would make it close with a 3-run second. Joey Meneses singled to lead off the inning, moved up to second later on in the frame, and an RBI double plated him, with Drew Swift doing the damage. Jared Dickey then hit his first home run here at Las Vegas Ballpark to make it a 3-run second inning and a 4-3 game. That's where the score would stay until the third, when Las Vegas would jump out on top for the first time on a Joey Meneses 3-run blast. Meneses would finish the day going 3-for-4 with the sacrifice fly. 4 runs batted in to give him 43 on the year, and 3 runs scored as well. He did his part, but the Aviators just didn't have enough consistent offense. The Isotopes would retake the lead in the fourth when Andrew Kisner homered to lead things off. 2 batter later, Nick Kent homered against Joey Estes. He then walked Jose Cordova. 2 hitters later, he was scored on a line drive base hit from Adiel Amador. That made it a 7-6 lead for the Albuquerque Isotopes. And the offense was far from over in this game. That was the top of the fourth. In the bottom of the fourth inning, the Aviators would add their second straight 3 spot to the board. Jared Dickey singled his second of an eventual 3 hits in the game. Josh Kuroda-Grauer scored him on a double later in the inning. Kuroda-Grauer played it on a base hit from Cade Marlowe, and it was Stefanik scoring on a Joey Meneses sacrifice fly to deep straightaway center field. The Aviators were on top 8-7 after the fourth, but Albuquerque retook the lead for good in the fifth, scoring 5 runs in the inning overall. 2 of them played it on a Kisner homer. Zach Veen doubled to score a run, and it was Adiel Amador to bring home the other run on his second consecutive base hit. And the only other run in the game for the roadside came on a Cole Carrick homer in the seventh off of Jeff Hartlieb. And the Aviators would score a single tally in the seventh on a La Vestita base hit. And a Michael Stefanik RBI double in the eighth made it 13-11. But with the Aviators unable to capitalize in the late stages against T.J. Shook, and the Aviators fall 13-11. We'll check in on the Coast to Coast Fitness scoreboard when we come back, give you the finals from the PCL and Major League Baseball on the other side.

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5: 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And as the Aviators fall 13-11, we turn our attention elsewhere and check in on the Coast to Coast Fitness scoreboard. The Parent Athletics fell 2-0 at the hands of the San Diego Padres this evening. Nick Kurtz went 2-for-4 to extend his on-base streak to 46 games, tying the third longest in the history of the A's franchise. It was the Diamondbacks over the Rockies 5-4 from Chase Field in Phoenix. The Angels finish off the Rangers 5-2 in the Big A. Their Southern California counterpart, the L.A. Dodgers, defeat the Brewers on the road, getting vengeance after a Brew Crew win yesterday. It was L.A. 11, Milwaukee 3. In game one of a doubleheader, it was the Cardinals over the Reds 8-1. The Reds able to get vengeance in the nightcap, a 7-6 walk-off win to move the Reds to 27-25 on the year. KC 5, Seattle nothing from Kansas City. It was a shutout win for the Nationals in Atlanta as the Nats blanked the Braves 2-0. Marlins 4, Mets 1 from South Florida. The Twins able to double up on the Red Sox from Fenway Park in a 4-2 final. The Giants score the most runs in Major League Baseball outside the Dodgers today. Always looking up at their division foe. A 10-3 win over the White Sox pushes the G-men to 21-31 on the year. Phillies blank the Guardians after the Guardians blanked them yesterday. Philadelphia gets vengeance in a 3-0 win today with the Blue Jays north of the border in Toronto, holding on in a 5-2 win over the Pittsburgh Pirates. And it was the Astros 3, the Cubs nothing from Wrigley Field. Everybody else final around the rest of the PCL. Sacramento improves to a league best 29-19 with a 6-0 shutout win over Sugarland. Oklahoma City falls to 27-22 and a 2-1 defeat against the Reno Aces. It took 10 innings, but Salt Lake walks off against Tacoma 6-5. It was Round Rock 7, El Paso 5 with the 3 runs in the ninth for Round Rock the difference. And here in Vegas, these two sides combined for 24 runs on 31 hits. It was Albuquerque when all was said and done, coming out on top 13-11. We'll close up shop next. I'll give you my final thoughts on this one, and we'll set the table for tomorrow in Game 6 of this six-game series. The Aviators looking for a win to split the series right down the middle. All that and more coming up right after this. If you need-

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0: dynamic weapons he has. I mean,
1: yeah,
0: the team's loaded around him, receiver-wise anyways. But, I mean, I can't argue with it. I appreciate you taking the call, man.
1: Good to talk to you again, Chase. Thanks, bro. Do it again. 310-840-4910. All right, let's continue this whole thing. You've taken over the show at a very high level like you always do. Lots of people still on the lines. Whatever it is you want to talk about. Remember, all we do this a couple hours into the show on the late night version of Sports Night when I'm sitting here, John Lund with you, and, of course, our great crew of Alex and Ben as well. Jump on the line at 310-840-4910. You want to talk NBA playoffs, we can do that. The Knicks' chances in the finals, the flopping of OKC. Chance just said, hey, who's your quarterback? We should be talking about blank. You can take it in any direction. We'll continue to do it next here on Sports Night on Westwood One Sports and the Westwood One Sports app.
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0: I'm almost sad to leave the show tonight. We had a great time.
1: I don't want to leave.
0: It is sports night on Westwood One Sports and the Westwood One Sports app. Alex is here. Ben is here. John Lund with you. We always do the late night version on Saturday, unless my son's graduating college, which was the case last week. And I apologize for that already. So if you weren't here, sorry. You know, you got to celebrate when you don't have to pay a university thousands of dollars and pay rent and do all these different things. And he's got a beer habit and, you know, all that stuff. So I'm very happy about that. But, yep, that's what that music means. But you're in luck. You're in luck. If you are still one of the crazies that it's out or up this late, what we do on Westwood One Sports on the late night show, we just replay it until 3 a.m. West or 6 a.m. East, and then somebody comes in and takes over. So if you missed anything and all the great calls and you take over the show and doing all this stuff, we will replay it more at the top of the hour. So you are in luck. All right, let's hit it. The five things you got to know before we jump out of here. Lund's last call.
2: It's time for Lund's last call.
0: All right, a lot of good stuff. I always say that, but I think I mean it this time. Let me start with flag football. I don't know if people saw this week, but the Olympic format, and here's what's really cool about it. Flag football is going to make its official Olympic debut at the 28 Summer Games in L.A., and the sport's going to feature two tournaments, one men, one women, and is being organized in conjunction with the blah, blah, blah Federation of blah, blah, blah. It's going to have NFL players in it. And so to me, it's a five players on the field at one time, 10-person squads. So it's almost going to be, to me, like how the big three is with Ice Cube, where, like, former players are going to play, like Tom Brady tried. And I know we've already got a team, and this is what's going to be fascinating, is, like, this flag football team that we have, the USA football team, flag football team, the official one's really, really good. And a few weeks ago, or a month or so ago, time flies, we had some guys. But honestly, I think this is going to be bigger than, like, the spring leagues, flag football. The women's team is going to be really good. I think this is going to be a massive thing. What do you guys think? Flag football, especially with former players? I think it's going to be awesome. And here's the thing. The NFL has agreed to allow active NFL players to play in this thing.
3: That's a win.
0: Active.
3: I would say, too.
0: To play flag ball.
3: I've played a lot of football when I was younger and played little leagues here and there. And then also, the most fun I've ever had was, like, the beer league flag games. Because it's just, like, you're going balls to the wall. You're going all out. And it's almost like the ego thing kicks in where you're like, oh, yeah, we're actually competing. I want a gold medal. So this might actually ball out.
0: I think it's going to be cool because they got the former players and they got the current players who want to play. Ben, your thoughts. Could flag football, okay, it's not going to be the NFL, but I think it might be like number two. I think this could be cool.
4: Football is always king. So I think if you're putting out a product that has some of the best athletes in the world, like we saw with this like Team USA flag football thing against the NFL players, they're really good. And if you put them on a big stage, big TV, good production, it'll hit.
0: It's going to be fun.
3: Dude,
0: I think
3: John,
0: it's good.
3: Just
0: I think
3: imagine hit on one of the guys forgets and tackles somebody. Oh, that'd be so fun.
0: That would be so amazing. Amazing. Number four on the list. Is she right? I don't know if I'm going to say right for doing this. I would probably do this. So when I graduated college, I was a bartender on cruise ships in Hawaii. And if you didn't tip me, we were going to have a problem. So it says a waitress was arrested after locking a table of eight inside a private dining room in a place called Maggiano's, which is a an Italian place. It's a chain. She got a zero tip on a $784 check. Oof. So she locked a table of eight inside a private dining room.
3: Oof.
0: Justified or not? Justified or not? Zero tip on $784. She locked them into a dining room. Your thoughts?
3: Okay, you both might dislike me. I'm the type where I'm not going to tip unless you do your job. I don't believe in the guaranteed 15%. Because guess what?
0: Right?
3: People at drive-thrus at Del Taco work harder than most of these servers do. Where they come by, and they're like, "Here's
0: your
3: food."
0: You can always fit Del Taco into the show.
3: God, thank you. Thank you so much. Thank you so much. I also have a conspiracy that they stole my thing about bringing the big fat tacos back, but that's for another time. I will say this: props to her for standing up for herself. And if she did do a good job. Little far locking people into a room and holding them hostage. Little crazy.
0: All right. Ben, too far? No tip on 784. Locking him into a dining room. Too far?
4: Considering I was a bartender in college as well, I think this is perfectly justified.
3: Stop, dude.
0: Me too. Come
3: both
0: on, zero
3: stop.
0: On 784?
3: What if they didn't do it? Like, what if she was going above and beyond? You know?
0: Yeah, I don't know, man. That's a lot of money.
3: If she was asked,
0: a lot of money.
3: I wouldn't have tipped either. Just saying.
0: This is a good one. I got to get to this one. I didn't know this. Maybe you know this because you're in L.A., Alex, but the Padres concession stand had a burger, and it was called the FTD Burger. So there's a flower company called FTD, but nobody knew what it was called. They've been doing this for years. Well, guess what? It comes out that FTD means F the Dodgers, but they use the real word.
3: Yep.
0: So FTD Burger in San Diego at Padres games is the F the Dodgers, FTD Burger, and now they've got to change the name. Come on.
3: Why?
0: So my question is, should they have to change the name of the FTD Burger?
3: Absolutely.
0: They're going to. Come on, that's brilliant.
3: They should have stepped it up one more, and then you know how people wrap burgers in like those little papers, like the wax papers? It should have been like a Dodger jersey. That would have been so cool.
0: Oh, that's a good call.
3: You know what I'm saying?
0: That would have been a good call. What do you say? What do you say, Ben? FTD Burger?
4: I would say they should change it to FTD, FTA. F the Dodgers, F them again.
3: I like that.
0: You're right. Double it down.
3: Yep.
0: Ho Dads at Petco Park for years. The burger's name is changed today. Come on, man.
3: Lame.
0: That's a great call. All right, I got to be quick. We only got a minute. Joey Chestnut is going to defend his Hawkeye eating title while on probation. He pled guilty to battery real fast because I want to thank everybody. I actually sat through 9-9 next to Joey Chestnut, as you would imagine. Unbelievable. He could have done like the 27-9. It's not only the dogs. It's the beers. And he was doing tall boys. He wasn't doing 12-ouncers. He was doing the dog and a tall boy per inning. And like it was nothing. All right, that's it. That's last call. Ben, amazing work as always. Alex, unbelievable work. The calls were great. I really did nothing, but I still demand to get paid. If you missed us, we're next. We're next. They continue because things were so good. You were so good. Thanks to Alex. Thanks to Ben. Thanks for listening. It's been Sports Night on Westwood One Sports and the very downloadable Westwood One Sports app. Let you out
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0: usually giving you something. But last night, it was a combination of OG Anunoby and Mikal Bridges combining for 43 points on 17 of 25 shooting. I did the math, so you don't have to. It's 68% from the field. And maybe the most unforeseeable one is someone like Landry Shamet coming off the bench, giving you 28 minutes and scoring 14 points and making 4 of 5 of his threes. You think of Landry Shamet, you think three-point prowess, right? His job is to get on the floor and make threes when he's got an open look. It's kind of like Cleveland's Sam Merrill. And Sam Merrill was 2 of 4 last night, only scored 6 points. And in the previous game, in game two, he was 0 for 7. There's a big difference between one team's three-point shooter off the bench coming in and taking care of business and what the other team's three-point shooter that comes off the bench doesn't bring or has not been bringing the last couple of games. He's also played great defense, and that's what Mike Brown talked about last night. I want you to hear from Mike Brown about the importance of what a role player like Landry Shamet did for the New York Knicks last night.
1: Our bench, everybody that came on the floor, they played great minutes for us, but I gotta take my hat off to Landry. You know, we put him on the floor in Josh's spot. They're paying a lot of attention to Jalen. Somebody's gonna be open if the floor is spaced, and we're getting off the ball in a timely manner. And literally, because of the way they're playing D, we're just playing conceptually. We're really trying to play fast, trying to space the floor the right way, trying to touch the paint, trying to make quick decisions with the basketball. So our guys are just doing a great job playing out of our concepts, especially when they're blitzing, soft blitzing, kind of zoning up and doing different things defensively. But Landry was huge. And then, you know, on the other end of the floor, he's got to match up with a guy like Donovan Mitchell, which is a tough cover for anybody, and you're not going to stop him, but you got to work your tail off, and Landry's trying to work,
0: and he did it last night. Again, not just the three-point shooting, but playing that defense against the other team's star players. That's what you need from your role players, and that's the role player production that it takes to be able to achieve whatever goal it is that you initially set out to do. Again, it's been a month since this New York Knicks team has lost a playoff basketball game, and it's not on accident. They're honestly playing their best basketball at the right time. It's dominant, and it's convincing me enough, at least, that we should not automatically crown whoever wins the Western Conference Finals as the NBA champs, because whoever gets out of that Spurs-Thunder series, it's going to be an equally hard task to recover and have to beat that New York Knicks team 4 out of 7 times. 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But coming up, a proud NFL franchise finally got their answer to the quarterback situation, and it does absolutely nothing for me. And I'll tell you who and why next as you listen to Elijah Campbell on Westwood One Sports and the Westwood One Sports app.
2: 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We'll find out. 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

0: Texas head football coach Steve Sarkisian is putting on an absolute clinic in loser language this offseason. He already threw shade at Ole Miss by talking about transferable credits in basket weaving. And that was one thing, and you can maybe write that off as a one-off, and that maybe it was just funny. But now he's really making a heel turn, to kind of use a wrestling reference here. And I don't like it, because I like Steve Sarkisian. I've cheered for Steve Sarkisian. I honestly find his story to be a little inspirational. As somebody who almost derailed their career completely because of alcoholism and certain demons that a lot of people in America go through, he found a way to redeem himself. He's got a redemption arc that not only do I cheer for, I genuinely respect. But what I don't genuinely respect is the loser language that's coming from it. He's gone to Texas as the head coach after other successful stints, you know, with Alabama, turning himself into somebody who was a bona fide coaching candidate and redeemed himself for the past transgressions. But now he's turning into the villain. Earlier this week, he was talking with Anwar Richardson, and he gave him this absolute doozy of a loser language quote. Quote, "There's a team in our state that plays in another conference that has a schedule that I would argue if I played with our twos and threes, we could go undefeated, and they'll probably make the college football playoff this year," end quote. Well, for those who don't know, this is a pretty not-so-subtle shot at Texas Tech, who ran through the Big 12 last year and made the college football playoff. Meanwhile, Steve Sarkisian and his Texas Longhorns go 9-3, and they did nothing but complain about not getting into the college football playoff. We're going to have to instill some rules here with Steve Sarkisian. First rule, you can't say that you'd go undefeated with someone else's schedule if you lost to a 4-8 team. That's the first rule here, Steve Sarkisian, all right? You have created a couple new rules for us to have to implement as a sports-loving society. Texas had a chance to get to the college football playoff. You weren't punished for losing to Ohio State. You were punished for losing to a 4-8 Florida team that fired their head coach. That's what you got punished for. And if you lost to a 4-8 football team, I don't care what conference they're in. I do not care if they're in the SEC, Big Ten, SWAC, MEAC. I don't care what league they're in. You lose to a 4-8 team, you cannot complain about somebody else's schedule and say that you would have gone undefeated. Automatic disqualifier. Maybe if you only lost one game and it was to a really good team, or if you only lost that Ohio State game, then sure, maybe I can accept schedule watching. But I can't accept it right here, Steve, because you lost on the road to a team that was 4-8. So to say that you would have gone undefeated with Tech's schedule is crazy talk. To say that you would have done it with your twos and threes is downright delusional. And it reeks of jealousy. And loser language. Loser language isn't just making excuses and blaming referees for your downfalls. That's usually my golden loser language example. It's also jealousy. This type of jealousy and schedule watching is also loser language. And Steve Sarkisian was putting on a clinic in it. It's kind of like that person in your life, and I think we all know that. You're thinking of somebody right now who just can't be happy for anyone, right? They always got to find a way to discredit them in one way or another. Like, there's always somebody maybe at where you work who, somebody else gets a promotion, they think they were the ones who deserved it. Or somebody else achieves something and immediately somebody has to discredit it. We all know that person. Don't be that person, Steve. You're being that person right now. Rule number two. I'll introduce my man Tom Hanks here for rule number two.
1: Are you crying?
2: No.
1: Are you crying? Are you crying? There's no crying. There's no crying in baseball.
0: But Tom, no. In this instance, it's not no crying in baseball. There's no crying on a yacht, right? Because Steve Sarkisian, in the landscape of college athletics, lives on a yacht. And you can't cry on the yacht. You got it made better than anybody else in college sports. You're in the SEC, so you get to take the SEC money. You have all the resources because you're coaching at the University of Texas, brother. You are at one of the wealthiest collegiate athletic departments in the country across all sports. You have every resource you could ever ask for. anything that you want at Texas, you can get. So complaining about somebody else, another school's policy when it comes to accepting transfer credits, I don't want to hear that. When it comes to complaining about a schedule somebody else plays, I don't want to hear that. I don't want to hear any of it. If you want that type of schedule, you want to play Texas Tech's schedule, go get a rowboat and get off the yacht. Go back and play in the Big 12 and leave your fancy yacht. Oh, and you know what? If you really have a problem with Texas Tech's schedule, maybe you as the head coach at Texas shouldn't have been 17-10 in the Big 12 when you had a chance to play it. But coming up next, in the second hour of the show, one NFL team desperately needs to hit up Stephon Diggs after one of their most relied upon receivers failed the ultimate stupid test. And I'll tell you who that is next on Westwood One Sports and the Westwood One Sports app.
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0: saying it's automatic and guaranteed. It's going to take some convincing, and it's going to take having to maybe throw a lot of incentives or different other bonuses in there for very easily achievable benchmarks. But if you're able to do it, if you can look at everybody in the front office and you get the money people involved and you figure out a way in which this can happen, you have no choice but to make it happen. 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
1: 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We'll find out. 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

0: You know what we do? Final segment of the show. Before we hand the baton off, it's time for our man Lee DeLapp, who's back at Station Control in Los Angeles, to make our picks for today's action.
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1: It's our Sunday selection.
2: Something to bring me my money.
1: Yeah. Elijah, give me a winner.
0: Well, fear not, we got your winners here. Lee, I'm going to let you kick us off. And yesterday, but before we do, I need to express a little regret. Because I told you that I was going to take the Knicks minus, or yeah, the Knicks plus 2.5 yesterday.
3: Yes, you
0: for
3: did.
0: For game 3. But I thought, I hesitated. I thought, oh, well, you know, maybe the Cavs win one game in the series. And if they do, it's going to be game 3. Maybe I shouldn't do it. I didn't feel the rain on my skin and release my inhibition. I should have just done it.
3: Yeah, you
0: should have done it, Lee.
3: You denied me that low-hanging fruit. I was going to let you have it. You told me you were going to take it, and then you just left it hanging there on the vine. Dumb. I would have gladly taken that plus 2.5 of the Knicks yesterday. But I was going to, you know, I was being a team player, letting you look good. That's my job, make you look good. So anyway, we both look bad. That's a bad job by us.
0: There's a lesson to be learned here somewhere.
3: Yeah, somewhere in there. Well, do I get to kick things off for you today?
0: Let's do it.
3: All right. Well, you know me. Last lap by Lead a Lap. Usually I give you a little NASCAR love, but of course now, today, we have the greatest spectacle in racing, that being the Indy 500. I'm super sour because I had an opportunity to possibly go for my first time ever. Let's just say a girl got in the way. I had a ticket, but it ended up being given to a nice young lady somewhere else who's going to be enjoying that race today. So I'm here with you, Elijah, gladly. Happy to be doing it. But so I'm going to give you my pick. And who other than, let's go with the Brazilian, Pato O'Ward, who's been chomping at the bit to kiss the bricks year in, year out. Finally give it to me, plus 600 to win. You can take plus 220 to place, plus 165 to show, but give me that win for Pato O'Ward. He finally gets to drink that milk.
0: I was going to say, I'm glad you mentioned that. I was going to ask, are they still chugging milk at the end of the Indy 500?
3: They are still chugging the milk. I asked, it's got to be ice cold, right? They don't let that thing get nice and warm throughout the day. I hope they keep it in the chiller for them.
0: I have read where some racers, if they win, will be drinking buttermilk instead of just, you know, like whole milk or 2% or skim or whatever. And I got a little grossed out by that.
3: Yeah, it's kind of gross. Yeah, I have seen that before. Yeah, some are lactose intolerant, so they gotta change it up for them, I guess. I bet they have a few different ones on hold.
0: Maybe some oat milk out there.
3: Gross.
0: Who knows? Yeah, soy. Who knows? But I'm going to go ahead and I'm going to learn my lesson from yesterday. I'm going to stick to the NBA, and I'm going to go Spurs minus 2.5. Mostly because I trust them to make this a series for all the reasons I've laid out previously. I think these two teams are just way too good for this to be a 5-game series. Way too good for it to be a gentleman's sweep. Way too good for one team to just blow out the other. I trust the Spurs in a home court environment to make this thing really interesting and give the Thunder a little adversity. And I think they'll do it by maybe winning by 6 or 7 points. Give me the Spurs in this one.
3: I like it. Well, let me go ahead and move on to tomorrow. We missed it yesterday, so go ahead. Give me the clean sweep. I like the Knicks minus 1.5 on the road in Cleveland to just move on. And let's get this thing on the road. Let's move on to the finals. Knicks minus 1.5 at Cleveland.
0: Was it Zach Galifianakis said in the movie The Campaign? Bring your brooms because it's a mess. Well, we're bringing out the brooms because it's a sweep. So I think that's probably going to happen too. My last one. I got to go with the Blue Jays minus 1.5 against the Pirates today. Now, here's the thing with the Blue Jays and the Pirates. Pirates are backsliding a little bit, right? They were one of the, well, not one of the main teams, one of all the teams in the National League Central that were above 500, right? That's the thing about this team, or see that division. Everybody's been at least average to good. And the Pirates are one of those, but they're at 500 right now. They're at risk at being the only team in the division that does not have a winning record. So they've been backsliding a little bit. Dylan Cease on the mound for the Toronto Blue Jays. Guy is a pitching machine. One of the better pitchers in Major League Baseball. It's in Toronto. Give me the Blue Jays. And the Blue Jays are favored, so I'll give me the run line here. Give me -1.5 for the Blue Jays to win today. A lot of good stuff going on here, Lee. I'm excited for the Indy 500. Are you going to be able to stay up for it?
3: That's the thing. This is going to be during my nap time. Yeah, I'll power through. I'll power through, and I'll take a nap after. How about that?
0: Hey, there you go. See, you got to rearrange the sleep schedule, right? When you work mornings in this business, you're going to really need to finagle the sleep schedule a little bit. That's all the time that we have today. I can go take my nap if I want to. We'll hand the baton over to Linnell Willingham. Great talk to you. I'll be talking to you tomorrow at 6 a.m. filling in for Drake Toll. Looking forward to kicking off your Memorial Day. See you then.
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0: They're just everywhere. In every corner of the map, in every region in the country, you will find some bandwagon cockroach Cowboy fan, some bandwagon cockroach Knicks fan. But the reality is, this group deserves everybody behind them right now. They're rallying and playing some of the best basketball that I've ever seen the Knicks play, man. So shout out to the Knicks coaching staff. Shout out to their front office, James Dolan, Leon Rose, putting together a winner that is now one game away. Can't even believe I'm saying it, man. The New York Knicks, one game away from the NBA Finals, baby. Just getting rolling, though, here on a Sunday morning with the youngest in Charles Hanoa Willingham. I'll get you up to 11 a.m. Eastern time as we take you coast to coast, giving you the latest and greatest in the world of sports. Everything right now is coming up. New York Knicks, do they have a shot versus the Western Conference Finals winner in the NBA Finals? Has my opinion changed on that? You have to stick around to figure that out. All that and more next here on Sunday Morning Sports, here on Westwood One Sports.
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0: And, you know, I can say that Julius Randle is a native of Dallas, Texas. He has very fond memories of that team, or of playing in as a fan of the Mavericks, and then also, you know, being from the Dallas area. So I think that for Kyrie Irving, he and Anthony Edwards would fit like a glove. And part of my reporting is that, you know, Anthony Edwards, you know, has had conversations where he's discussed, you know, bringing in a Kyrie Irving to the fold. And on the Irving side, every indication to me has been that he enjoys his time in Dallas. He enjoys the area. He and his family are very comfortable there, but he's still a competitor. And I know people who have shared with me privately that, you know, Minnesota, I don't know if we're coming there. You know, jokingly, of course his family's going to still come to support, but yeah. I think he'd fit like a glove next to Anthony Edwards.
1: It would be very fascinating, and, you know, depending upon, you know, what they have to, you know, ultimately part ways with to get him. But I agree with the Timberwolves standpoint of, hey, we ain't moving off of Jaden McDaniels. I think him and Nas Scooper are so critical to, like, the fabric of their culture. Like, they represent, they're not Anthony Edwards, obviously, but they represent what the Timberwolves brand of basketball is about here in 2026. So it'll be fascinating, man. You continue to keep your ear to the streets as always, brother, and continue to keep up the good work, man. We will be waiting on the pull-up, episode 2, coming up on June the 25th. We appreciate you making some time, my brother.
0: Thank you, brother. Keep shining on your end, too.
1: Yes, indeed. One of the best. I mean, just an absolute treat for us. Brandon Scoop B. Robinson. If you couldn't tell, one of the most plugged-in insiders in the business, talking to any and everybody when it comes to the NBA. And when I say anybody, I don't mean just anybody. Scoop B, like I said, man, keeping his ear to the streets. We're going to keep our nose to the grindstone. So we got about 40 minutes left to go in this program. When we come back, we'll reset the top story of the show. Let me tell you a little something about the Knicks. Next.
2: The Thunder have taken back home court. Will they take a commanding 3-1 lead? We'll find out. Game 4 is tonight. Westwood One Sports.
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0: bets, the breakdowns, the big games. 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
1: We power ranked the quarterbacks we think will have the best 2026 in the NFL a little bit earlier here on Westwood One Sports. Chris Mack alongside PJ Glasser here on BetMGM Game Day. One of the quarterbacks that made my list but just missed PJ's list got a big old fat extension over the weekend. And I think it leads us right back to the same conversation we had about this team after their first round pick. We'll get into that in just a second here on BetMGM Game Day. Top of the hour, AFC North. It feels like there's a lot going on here with Joe Burrow maybe being healthy for a full year. Maybe that's a cross your fingers and knock on wood kind of thing for Bengals fans. With Aaron Rodgers saying it's going to be his last year with a brand new coach in Baltimore. A lot going on. Plus, we got to talk about the turmoil with Big Blue. The Giants, have Jackson Dart and Abdul Carter worked it out in the last 24 hours, or could this be an issue in New York going forward? That coming up in about 13 minutes here on BetMGM Game Day. But reigning NFL MVP PJ Matt Stafford and the Rams reached agreement yesterday on a one-year $55 million extension, could be worth up to 60 with incentives, which means Stafford is now tied to the Rams beyond just this season and through the 2027 season, up to $105 million remaining now in the final 2 years of this deal. And it leads me right back to where we started when the Rams spent that first round pick on Ty Simpson. I don't think Ty Simpson ever takes a snap for Sean McVay. McVay is locked in with Matt Stafford. And I think when Stafford finally decides to hang it up, whether it's in 2 years or 3 years, whenever it comes, McVay is probably going to choose to walk off into the sunset with him and try to capitalize on these last couple of years of Stafford. This feels like Stetson Bennett 2.0 with Ty Simpson in LA to me.
2: It's going to be interesting. Stafford certainly has a couple of years left. McVay, I mean, we did this a couple of years ago when they won the Super Bowl. You wondered if that was going to be it. He was going to go into broadcasting or something like that. He ends up coming back. And then the Rams turned into this great team that had some great years. So he's still so young. I just think he would miss football so much if he stepped away. Maybe he does take a year hiatus and then he does the Sean Payton thing, see if he can get a better job, and then he goes back to coaching or something like that. But I mean, he got a sweet gig out there in LA, got a great general manager, beautiful.
3: 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Any publication, reproduction, retransmission, or other use of the descriptions or other accounts of this game without the express written consent of the Las Vegas Aviators is prohibited.
4: Las Vegas Aviators Baseball is on the air. Target is locked.
5: Las Vegas Aviators Baseball on AM 920 Raider Nation Radio is brought to you by America First Credit Union, Pulte Homes, STN Sports, Red Rock Casino Resort and Spa, Valley Health Systems, Laborers 872, and Credit One Bank, the official credit card of the Las Vegas Aviators. And now, let's go out to the ballpark. Here's 12-time Nevada Sportscaster of the Year, Russ Langer.
6: And a hearty welcome to you in this late morning, wrapping up a six-game series and a six-game homestand. The Las Vegas Aviators are playing host to the Albuquerque Isotopes, the Rockies AAA team, to conclude this particular series. A real track meet last night, and it went up and back like two heavyweights, punching and counterpunching. When the dust settled, Albuquerque prevailed. With all the seesaw battles and all the lead changes, they ultimately won it 13-11. The Aviators have outscored Albuquerque in the series, and yet Albuquerque has won 3 out of 5, and they'll try to make it 4 out of 6. The Aviators will try to salvage a split today in the last game before they head up to Tacoma tomorrow. Lefty Brady Basso making a spot start and 11 relief outings. He's 1-0 with a 5.5 ERA. And Ryan Feltner, one of the great comeback stories. We'll get into more of that later on. He came back some time ago from a fractured skull and a concussion after getting hit in the head by a line drive. Now he's rehabbing because of back spasms. He's going to make the start today for Albuquerque as we conclude on a warm and very pleasant day. Otherwise, a breeze is helping to cut the heat a little bit as we speak now under crystal clear skies here at Las Vegas Ballpark. Our pregame guest, a fellow who played shortstop for the Las Vegas Stars way back in the 90s, Louis Lopez, who played for some big league teams. He's now coaching for Albuquerque and played for one of the really great scrappy teams of the 90s, the 1999 New York Mets. We'll get into all of that with Louis Lopez right after this.
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6: Albuquerque Aztecs coach Louis Lopez joining us on the pregame show today before today's game, Albuquerque and the Las Vegas Aviators. Louis, you go back to Cashman Field back in the 90s. When you were playing back there, did you have any idea that the Las Vegas AAA team could have a home like this one?
11: Well, I'll tell you what, this is phenomenal. I had a chance to talk to Don Logan on the first day in. And this was desert, I guess. I mean, this is it's unbelievable. What they have done here, it's one of the most beautiful ballparks I've been around. And just glad to be part of the league and be back in Vegas once again.
6: Did you like playing in Vegas at that time?
11: I was young and naive. I mean, I was 21. And but, you know, I learned a lot. I mean, our team was bunch of veterans that played in the big leagues and helped me out a lot. They taught me a lot. So, of course, it was gratifying for me and my family, and just playing Cashman Field, where, you know, it was a very hitters friendly ballpark. So yeah, it was good memories.
6: Well, you talk about a hitter friendly ballpark. Well, you and I were just talking before we started this about how you were playing shortstop and I was the broadcaster for the Phoenix Firebirds September 5th, 1992 at Cashman Field when Las Vegas right-hander Tim Worrell threw a no-hitter against Phoenix. And I think you set some kind of a record for most assists in a game.
11: I heard something while I was playing with the Mets, and there's something about we were facing Tim Worrell and an ex-teammate of mine, and somebody came up in there and said something, and I do remember that. Yeah, it was a no-hitter. I think I had, like I mentioned to you, I think it was like somewhere between 15 and 17 assists that game, and which is a lot for a shortstop. There's a lot of ground balls. So, yeah, I'm glad to be part of history. And as you mentioned, you know, Steve Decker, and now you clear my mind, yeah, he was the last out. He hit a ground ball to me.
12: I'll have to check the score sheet, which is probably in a dusty cardboard box somewhere in my attic, to see about the number of assists you had. But you mentioned the Mets also, Luis, and I wanted to mention that to you as well, because you played with a few teams. And I remember, and you were part of the 1999 Mets, managed by Bobby Valentine, that went to the playoffs and came so close against the Braves, and with so many good players, Bobby Bonilla and John Olerud and Ricky Henderson and players like that. What do you remember about that year?
11: Oh, it was a what they call it, magical year. We battled through some injuries that year. Mm-hmm. Robin Ventura, Edgardo Alfonso, Ray Ordóñez, John Olerud. I mean, it was a good team. A good old friend of mine, rest in peace, Ricky Henderson, was there too. Mm-hmm. And it was a terrific team, very, very united team. And same thing, we got a lot of veteran guys on that team, but we also have some young guys. And I think the good mix was created by the chemistry of the veterans. And that's why we were couple innings away or a couple outs away, because I do remember that the Braves didn't have a starter for a game 7 because they pitched Glavin that night. So, but we were close, and we just couldn't pull it together.
12: And a good 1-2 punch at the top of the rotation, if I remember right, Oral Hershiser and Al Leiter. And moving on from there, I want to ask you about this as we visit with Louis Lopez, former Las Vegas Star shortstop, now coaching with Albuquerque. Now you have a chance to coach some players here with the Rockies AAA team, and I want to zero in on Cole Kerrick. In your mind, how good is he, and how good could he be?
11: Time will tell. I'll tell you what, I've been in the game for a long time. I started when I was 17 years old. I'm 55 years old. I've been in the game. It's all I've ever done in my life. And I come across a lot of good players, phenomenal players, Hall of Fame players. Cole, he's probably in the top 5 in terms of potential to become a very good player in the big leagues. I mean, he does everything. He's a fiery player. He wants to win. He wants to be the best player out there. He's still young. But he's probably top 5 most talented player I ever coached.
12: Louis, it's a pleasure to see you again. Great to talk to you. We appreciate the time very much. Good luck the rest of the way.
11: Thank you so much. Take care.
12: Louis Lopez joining us. He's with the Albuquerque Isotopes now, former Las Vegas Star. See you in August in Albuquerque, Louis. And we'll be back with Matt Neverett with the starting lineups coming up right after this.
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17: Getting you set for the final game of this six-game series. Starting lineups between the Aviators and the Albuquerque Isotopes. Drew Avins to lead things off for the roadside. Avins playing in center field for the second time this week atop the lineup. With Nick Kent moving up to the two-hole today, playing defensively at third. Kent with six hits in the series, three of them home runs, including one last night in the 13-11 Albuquerque win. Bimai Amachin, the former Aviator, in his eight-game on-base streak, doing the designated hitter role today. He'll bat out of the three spot with Charlie Condon in right hitting cleanup. Zach Veen, the left fielder, batting out of the five hole with Cole Carrick, who was mentioned in our pregame interview with Louis Lopez. We appreciate Louis for stopping by here. As Carrick, it's shortstop today. He's played short and center field so far this week. He'll bat in the sixth spot as well, number six on the card defensively. The former Aviator, Kyle McCann, activated yesterday and is in the lineup tonight for the Albuquerque Isotopes. In 2023, McCann batted 270 with Las Vegas, bombing 17 home runs and driving in 57. He'll catch and bat seventh with Jose Cordova at first base hitting out of the eight hole. And Tevin Tucker, the former West Virginia Mountaineer, makes his AAA debut today at second base and batting ninth. In 32 games with High A Spokane, Tucker a .231 batting average with 19 stolen bases. Josh Corona-Grauer gets things going for the Aviators. Fran Reardon, shortstop, leads off the lineup. Michael Stefanik, the designated hitter, putting his nine-game hitting streak on the line, batting out of the two-spot today with Cade Marlowe in the three-hole playing in center. Marlowe having a big week with two home runs, four doubles, and 11 runs batted in so far in the series. Joey Meneses has batted in eight this week while clubbing a pair of home runs. He'll bat fourth today with the first base spot defensively penciled in. Tommy White, number five in the lineup, number five on the card as well at third. Tommy White with a game-high 15-game hitting streak. Brian Servin catching and hitting six with Jared Dickey roaming the range in left field defensively out of the seventh spot. Drew Swift at second base today, 5 out of 13 this week with three doubles. And Brian Buelvos in right field and rounding out the starting nine for Fran Reardon and the Las Vegas Aviators. Brady Basso gets the start, his first of the year for Las Vegas. Basso in 11 relief appearances, 1-0 with a 5.5 earned run average. He'll be opposed by the big league rehabber Ryan Feltner, coming back from a right elbow nerve injury. Feltner this year with the Rockies, 1-1 with a 6.3 ERA in five starts. Sunday fun day at Las Vegas Ballpark. A ton of kids on hand, with kids run the bases postgame every Sunday day game. It's the Aviators and the Isotopes. Las Vegas looking for a win to split the six-game series right down the middle. And we'll get things started from Las Vegas Ballpark right after this.
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17: A Left-hander Brady Basso warming up on the mound as the Aviators try to win today to salvage a six-game split against the Albuquerque Isotopes, who have never won a six-game series here at Las Vegas Ballpark. The Aviators come into this one at 25-23, 13-13 at home this year after the loss yesterday, and the Isotopes at 28-22 on the year after the win yesterday, with the league's best road record at 17-9. Aviators in their white-on-white home uniforms, and the Isotopes in their purple top with the road gray pants on the bottom. Basso warming up with his battery mate, Brian Servin, and here to get us started with the play-by-play, it's Russ Langer.
6: All righty, and away we go. Tomorrow, Memorial Day. We hope you're enjoying your Memorial Day weekend, and what a way to spend the Sunday before Memorial Day. If you have no plans, come on out and join the Aviators as they take on the Albuquerque Isotopes. Aviators will be going to Tacoma tomorrow. It's your last chance to see them for a full week. And so the Aviators, and this has been quite a series. This series has been nothing if not entertaining. And last night, boy, all kinds of lead changes, all kinds of craziness. And again, when things finally settled down and they shut the lights out, Albuquerque prevailed 13-11. If it had been a prize fight, Isotopes would have won it on points. Anyway, so now Brady Basso, the left-hander, who started his career as a starting pitcher, native of Pearland, Texas. We've said many times his dad was a catcher and managed the Las Vegas 51s in 2009, the first year of the Toronto Blue Jay affiliation. But Brady's got to start today. His old role, the windup, and the first pitch of the game is a fastball on the inside corner, strike one to Drew Avins, 0-1. So the first question of the day simply is this. Can the pitchers on both of these staffs restore some order after yesterday's track meet? Here's the 0-1, and Avins fouls it away, and it's 0-2 now. Avins at 192, will a home run 20 batted in, but if you saw the Aviators last year when Avins was around, you know he's a way better hitter than that. He's 3 out of 17 in the series, although he's made a lot of solid contact, and he has drawn 5 walks. He's a patient hitter. There's the look now by Basso. Brady, full windup, and here he comes, and the pitch is a little high. 1-2, that fastball at 93 miles an hour. Brady Basso, fastball, got a slider, got a big overhand curve and a changeup. Lefty on lefty to start things off. The 1-2 on the way, and that one's fouled off to the left. That was a cut fastball at 86 miles an hour. 1-2 to count. They had a sellout crowd here last night of over 8,000 to watch all the fireworks on the field. The teams combining for 24 runs last night on a total of 31 hits, and Albuquerque hit 6 home runs. They hit 8 here one time earlier a few years ago. Ground ball slowly towards second, charged by Swift, who throws him out. And, you know, Swift, no matter where you put him on the field, it seems like he's going to make a play. It seems like it's not a ball game until Swift makes a good play. One out.
17: I might as well get it started early, as he was able to take away an infield base hit from the speedy Avins.
6: One out. The Valley Health System defensive setup for the Aviators looks like this. Joey Meneses at first, Drew Swift at second, the shortstop Joshua Carota-Grauer, Tommy White at third, Jared Dickey in left, Cade Marlowe patrolling center, in right Brian Buelvas as a ball hit through the legs of Basso, and again it's Swift to make the off-balance play. All right, well, the game has been on for about 2.5 minutes, and Swift is already putting on a clinic, as he generally does, as we mentioned a moment ago. Two down. That's a tough play. Near the bag, he had a dart to his right. No way that Carota-Grauer could get there because he's playing Kent to pull, and Swift did it again. Finishing up the defensive setup, Brian Buelvas in right, and Brian Servin is catching today for Brady Basso. So instead of two on and nobody out, courtesy of Drew Swift, there are two outs with nobody on. And the batter is Vimal Machin, the designated hitter. The pitch. Fastball grounded to second. Guess who? Yep, there's Swift. A little easier play from this time. He throws out Machin, and Basso needs only 7 pitches thanks to Drew Swift. All right, you know who's buying later on tonight. At the end of half an inning of play, Albuquerque nothing, Las Vegas against Ryan Feltner coming up.
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6: Welcome back. They got playing the song Car Wash by Rose Royce from the 70s. Good day for a car wash today if your car needs it. Not much of a chance of rain, I would guess. Ryan Feltner on the mound for Albuquerque. Russ Langer here, along with Matt Neverett. Bottom of the first inning. Now, you talk about stories. We like to talk about stories. It's part of what we do up here. Ryan Feltner, a great story. As a drive hit to deep left. Zach Veen on the run, and he makes a running one-handed catch. With a little crow hop at the edge of the warning track to take an extra base hit away from Joshua Carota Grauer. That ball was belted by Grauer. He's been belting a lot. He's hitting over 400. What a play that was right there. Veen, not known for his defense, but man, he ran that ball down like a pro. And with one out, the batter is Michael Stefanik. And the pitch, Stefanik takes low, ball one. Valley Health System defensive setup for Albuquerque. Jose Cordova at first, Tevin Tucker at second. Cole Carrig at short, Nick Kent at third. Zach Veen in left, Drew Evans in center. Charlie Condon around and right. And former Aviator Kyle McCann catching for Ryan Feltner. The 1-0 on the way. There's a ground ball to short. Carrig's got it, and he fires it onto first base with a chest-high strike over to Cordova. And Stefanik, hitting 270, rolls out. Two quick outs for Cade Marlowe. All right, Ryan Feltner is on rehab. This pitcher for the Albuquerque team is on major league rehab from the parent Rockies because of back spasms. Not clear as to how long they want him to go in this game, but that's a tiny part of his story. He was featured on Good Morning America, fastball is high, ball one, because he was hit in the back of the head by a line drive by Nick Castellanos of the Phillies a few years ago. Here's the 1-0 to Marlowe. And the pitch is inside 2-0. And if you take a look at it on YouTube, it's one of the scariest things you can imagine. He had a fractured skull and a concussion. The line drive was hit 92 miles an hour. That smacked him right in the back of the head. Marlowe swings and misses, and it's 2-1 now. And he said it was his, at the beginning of his comeback, was very, very difficult for Feltner. He couldn't even make breakfast. There was very little he could do. And it was a long, arduous four-month recovery from the fractured skull and the concussion. Pitches up and in to Marlowe hitting 307. 3-1 is the count. And when he finally came back, he had a protective shield put in the inside of his cap, the same type of material they use for body armor if you're a hitter. There's a fastball for ball four. And Marlowe draws a two-out walk in the batter, Joey Meneses.
23: Well, I remember seeing those protective caps on guys like him. Dan Jennings, another guy who wore a comebacker. Danny Farquhar was, I think, the first one to don the helmet in game after being hit.
6: Bryce Flory, Evan Marshall, other guys. Yeah, same type of thing. And in Feltner's case, he's a man of faith, and that helped him through this a lot. He also turned to abstract painting to improve his focus and his mental health. Marlowe goes on ball one, a breaking ball to Meneses. No throw by McCann. And Marlowe swipes second. He still has not been caught yet. 11 out of 11. And Meneses up there with a 1-0 count on that breaking ball. Anyway, Feltner, it was a good enough human interest story to be featured on Good Morning America. Fastball swing and a miss. One ball and one strike to count. Feltner's dad played ball for the UCF Golden Knights in the mid-80s. And it's now 1-2 on Meneses. His brother, Riley, pitched in college for Kent State.
3: and is now a baseball operations analyst for the Cleveland Guardians. And his grandfather played for the Eastern Kentucky Colonels, so it's definitely runs in the family. Pitch breaking ball down and away, 2-2 on Meneses. And I'll tell you what, if you'd seen Joey Meneses, speaking of stories, play in the first 2 weeks of the season, you would, and then you'd say, okay, well, let's get into the DeLorean and move to May 24th in the time machine of 2026, and he's hitting .331 with 7 homers and 43 RBIs. That'd be tough to believe. He was mired in an unbelievably deep slump. Pitch up and in, fastball at 94, 3-2. But all credit to Meneses. He has been on fire, and since the second week of April, he has been as good as anybody in this league. In this particular series, he's 8 out of 17 and has hit safely in 11 of his last 14 games. There's a called third strike. A cut fastball at 89 freezes Meneses, and that's it. So a strikeout on a walk and nothing else, plus a stolen base. And in the first inning for the Aviators, no runs, no hits, no errors, one left, and at the end of one, there's no score.

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2: 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Happy Memorial Day weekend, all of you. Fastball strike one to Charlie Condon. Right-handed hitting Albuquerque right fielder who can also play first base. Condon checks in at 245. Five homers, 19 batted in. Right-handed batter Basso delivers an overhand curve that tumbles in just low. Check swing, no swing. At first says Ray Valero, and it's 1-1. The umps, the same umps throughout the series. Nate Diedrich is behind the plate this time. Ray Valero shifts over to first, and Felix Neon is a third base ump. Basso's 1-1 on the way. There's a line drive over a leaping Swift. What do you know? There's one he couldn't get. The ball goes to the gap, picked up by Marlowe. Condon into second base with a stand-up double. So four balls have been hit in Swift's direction. The three on the ground he made good plays on, and that was a sizzling line drive he could not reach. And Condon, despite the modest batting average, hitting the ball hard throughout the series, he's 8-for-22, and he homered last night.
3: And half of those hits are for doubles with a home run included. He's had more extra base hits than singles.
2: Kind of reminds me of Andrew Kisner, who's not in the lineup. So now, here is Zach Veen, who didn't play the first few games. He's played yesterday and the day before. He tries to lay a bunt down and rolls it foul outside third, strike one. So he tries the element of surprise. Condon, with the first base hit for either team, is at second base. One strike to count. Las Vegas won the first game 16-8 on Tuesday, and Albuquerque has won three of four since. And in a way, the Aviators are still smarting from the Wednesday game where they were one out away from winning, and Albuquerque rallied to stun them 6-5. But, of course, that was yesterday, and as the song says, yesterday's gone. Here's the 0-1 to Veen. He lays a bunt down foul behind the plate, and it's 0-2. Veen at 274, four homers and 30 batted in. Two out of seven thus far in the series for Zach Veen with Cole Carrig on deck. Brady Basso needed only seven pitches to get through the first inning. His second baseman, Drew Swift, normally a shortstop, but moving over so that Carota Grauer can get a game in at short, made some good plays. Brady's 0-2 breaking ball swung on and missed, strike three. That was a hard slider at 88 that put Veen away. Good pitch for Basso's first strikeout.
3: Yeah, Basso, not a huge strikeout total. That's just 15 now in his 14th inning on the year. But when you get Drew Swift on the right side of the infield, you don't need to get a ton of strikeouts.
2: Now, here is Cole Carrig. Well, at the outset of the series, we interviewed Albuquerque manager Pedro Lopez and asked him about Carrig. He takes a curveball low, knocked down by Servin, who picks it up off the ground. 1-0. And then in today's pregame show, we talked to Coach Louis Lopez, himself a former big league shortstop for many years. San Diego, Milwaukee, the Mets. And he just, you can't see it on the radio, obviously, but he was like gasping for words to describe how good of a prospect this young man is. And everywhere you look on the league leader list, you see him. Fastball is low, 2-0. 362 average, five homers, 37 batted in. Leads the league with 26 steals and runs scored 44, OPS, on-base percentage, on and on and on. And quite a talent, Cole Carrig. The pitch is down and in, and it's 3-0. On deck is the left-handed hitting catcher, Kyle McCann, if that name rings a bell. Yeah, he played for the Aviators at one time. 3-0,

0: on Cole Kerrig. Basso glances back at Condon off second base, and the pitch is low. So he kind of pitched around him, it looked like.
1: Four pitches all out of the strike zone. Nothing really all that close to a strike.
0: And Kerrig, 8 out of 18 in the series, homered last night, has also smacked three doubles and can run like the wind. And with one out, that does set up a double play opportunity for Kyle McCann, the Georgia Tech product, who played in the A system for several years and is now making his way in the Rockies organization. He's playing today because he just got activated from the injured list. Here's a look in the pitch from Basso. Fastball crackles in there for a strike on the outside at 93 miles an hour. 0-1. McCann, 6'2", 217. He's 28 years old, originally from Atlanta. Played in Mexico last year for Piratas de Campeche. First and second, one out, top of the second, no score. The pitch, fastball. McCann takes a big swing at that 94-mile-an-hour pitch and fouls it back 0-2. So two fastballs and the count is 0-2.
2: Last year on that Piratas de Campeche team, McCann battery mates with Domingo Acevedo, who started earlier this week, and those two battery mates on the 2023 Aviators team. So shows how small world of baseball is.
0: It definitely shrinks. Here's the 0-2, and there's a curve down low. Big overhand curve at 79 miles an hour. 1-2. You don't see that pitch a whole lot. And I remember reading Jim Bouton's iconic ball four, and he was kind of poking fun at the way some teams, or back then, some teams would discuss hitters before a game or a series. Here's the 1-2, and there's that curveball again. It's low. 2-2. And Bouton said every once in a while you'd hear somebody talk about an opposing hitter and say, he can't hit the good overhand curve. And Bouton's argument was, well, hardly anybody can hit the good overhand curve. The problem is not many people throw it. It takes a lot out of your arm, and it's a tough pitch to control. Here's the 2-2 to McCann, and he takes a fastball on the outside part of the plate, strike three call. So two fastballs for 0-2, curveball one, curveball two, fastball, strike three looking. What a great pitch. Two down for Jose Cordova.
2: Perfect sequencing. They say baseball's not a thinking man's game, but Brady Basso, the opposite right there. He definitely used his mind to his advantage there.
0: Well, if anyone thinks it's not a thinking man's game, they're not going to last in the game too long, really. Here is Jose Cordova, and the fastball is inside, ball one. Although Yogi Berra might argue with that. He once said, you can't hit and think at the same time. 1-0 on Cordova, hitting .222. No homers in nine batted in. Playing first base in this game. He was DHing last night, batting ninth. Right-handed batter against Basso. And there's a swing and a miss. Good tailing fastball at 88 miles an hour. And it's a ball and a strike on Jose Cordova. Listed as a catcher, 6 feet tall, 180. 26 years old from Guyana, Venezuela. Was with the Rockies double-A team in Hartford last year in the Eastern League. Two on, two out, the 1-1. A little bouncer to the left side of the infield. Tough play. White picks it up, throws, and gets him. Tommy White with a nice play on a bounding ball on the grass between the mound and third base. And the inning is over. So Basso survives a leadoff double by Condon. No runs, one hit, no errors, two left. And at the end of an inning and a half, there is no score. If you need

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5: Welcome on back. I'm Russ Langer here, along with Matt Neverett. Bottom of the second inning, this matinee wrapping up the six-game series. Las Vegas trying for a win that would get him a split before they hit the road and go up to Tacoma. Aviators are 25-23 on the year. Albuquerque 28 up and 22 down. And Ryan Feltner delivers. Fastball, a swing and a foul ball off to the right. Strike one. Off the bat of Tommy White, hitting 304. Tommy with a pair of homers, 16 batted in. Just made a nice play on a slow ground ball off the bat of Jose Cordova to end the second inning. And Tommy opening up the bottom of the second, the 0-1 now. And he looks at a fastball, knee high, outside corner. Good pitch at 95, 0-2. White carries a 15-game hitting streak into this game. He's played in 20 games prior to today since being called up from AA Middle and has hit safely in 19 of the 20. He hits a drive in a shallow center. Evans is there, though, and he makes a one-handed catch gliding to his right. Tommy hit that one off the end of the bat. And with one out, the batter is Brian Servin. Friends, if you're in the market for sports collectibles, there's one place to go in Las Vegas for all your needs, and it's called Legacy Sports. They're at Flamingo in the 215, not far from the Home Depot over there. And Legacy Sports has it all. Vintage cards, newer cards, baseball, football, basketball, signed memorabilia, photographs, all kinds of good stuff. A great place just to browse. And if you're in the market to buy, that's the place. Slider swung on and missed, strike one to Brian Servin. Legacy Sports, proud sponsors of the Aviators in 2026. Servin, solid year so far. 315, three homers, 17 batted in. Brian took the day off yesterday, but he is 4-for-10 in the series. Palm Desert, California native, swinging a foul ball behind the plate on that fastball, and it's 0-2. Brian's hit safely in 10 of his last 12 games. And the count is 0-2. Jared Dickey waits on deck. The Aviators will have one more series in the regular season against Albuquerque. That'll be in Albuquerque in August. Servin swings and misses at a breaking ball. Strike three. Feltner took something off at 82 miles an hour. That's his second strikeout. Two outs in the bottom of the second. The batter, Jared Dickey, now. We'll have the Ted Weins trivia question later on. We'll also get you updated on the scoreboards in the Pacific Coast League and the Major Leagues. And this being Sunday, a lot of games either well underway or on the cusp of finishing up. All right, here is Dickey. Jared has been nothing if not streaky since coming up from AA Midland. He was in an 0-for-15 slump and broken in a dramatic way last night. He swings at a first pitch fastball, fouls it back, strike one. All he did was get three hits, including a single, double, and a home run. And he's hitting 295, pair of homers, one in Reno, one last night, seven RBIs. But a young man from Tennessee, two outs, nobody on the bottom of the second inning. Feltner turns, winds in the 0-1 now, and is a swing and a miss. Good slider. 0-2 to count.
6: One thing we've seen from Dickey is no fear in the box. He is up there ready to swing at the first pitch he sees more often than not. He's a great fastball hitter, but we've seen some pitchers at this level start to make that adjustment.
5: Base is clear, two down. Feltner back with the 0-2 now. And that breaking ball skips in there, smothered by McCann. One ball and two strikes on Jared Dickey, batting in the seventh slot in this game. Bottom of the second, no score. If Dickey reaches Drew Swift, we'll be next. Calm right now, no real breeze to speak of. And again, very clear skies, the occasional white puffy cloud here and there, just a wisp. There's a high fly, shallow left, tough play. Kent and Carey going out, Veen coming in, and the third baseman, Kent, makes a nice play in that high sky with hardly any clouds to provide any perspective. And Kent also battling a bright sunshine, but stayed with it and made a good play. The Aviators go out in order in the bottom of the second against Ryan Feltner. Two rapid innings in the books. We head to the third. There is no score.
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5: Welcome back, friends. We play two, no score here. Top of the third as the Aviators take on the Albuquerque Isotopes. Last game of the series. And now for the third inning play-by-play, here's Matt.
6: First AAA at bat for infielder Tevin Tucker. Right-hand batting second baseman who settles in against Brady Basso. First pitch swinging. He'll foul one straight back to the screen for strike one. Tucker, not a big guy, listed at 6 feet tall, 180 pounds. The Virginia native attended West Virginia collegiately and batting 231 this year in 32 games with the Spokane Indians in the Northwest League. Tucker filling in a very short roster this week for Albuquerque. And a nothing and one, Basso. Deals him a fastball. He takes it for a strike on the outside. Tucker in those 32 games batted 231. No home runs and seven batted in. Stole 19 bases in 22 tries. A speed demon in the infield. The 0-2 overhand curve. Called a ball. They challenge down to first on a check swing. No swing. Down the line says Ray Valero on a close miss. Basso utilizing that curveball here towards the end of the bottom half of the lineup. And he dials up a pitch on 1-2, takes a deep breath. And the left-hand batting Texan brings it home. Swing and a miss, strike three. Tucker down on strikes, and Basso not messing around in that at-bat. Third strikeout of the day puts out number one on the board here in the third inning, and it brings up Drew Avins at the top of the lineup.
5: When Basso was his starter, he would all try to go through the order once, establishing the fastball. But since he's been in the bullpen, he mixes his pitches up more, and he seems to be doing that right here.
6: Lefty on lefty with the bases empty. Tommy White creeps in at third. First pitch to Avins is high and tight on a fastball. Ball one. Avins the first of three groundouts up the middle to Drew Swift in the three-batter first inning. Took Basso just seven pitches, including six strikes to retire the side in order. Here's the 1-0. That swung on, grounded to short. Right there is Josh Carota Grauer. A couple of steps to the bag at first, and the throw in plenty of time. Avins at the top of the lineup, 0-2 with a pair of infield groundouts. And with the bases empty and two down here in this third, here comes Nick Kent. Matching groundout to second in the first inning.
5: Nick Kent has been no Clark Kent in this series. He has hit three of his four home runs in this series, including the game winner on Wednesday in the ninth inning.
6: Infield deep with two down as Basso takes the sign. He'll pick the hands over the head and deal from the left. And a curve right down the middle rings up for strike one. There is action in the bullpen for the Aviators as a right-hander is up and tossing. And it's Luis Morales getting loose. Aviators trying to get 3 innings out of Basso today, it looks like. He'll fire a fastball just inside, and it's called for a ball. 1-1 to Kent, who's 6 out of 23 with 3 home runs and 7 batted in the first 5 games. Very deep in left field is Jared Dickey. As the 1-1 pitch rides outside on a change. And Basso, as you mentioned, Russ, is a starter basically until last year. And injuries shortened his season to just 9 innings combined between Las Vegas and Stockton in a rehab assignment. And here's the 2-1 to Kent. He's swinging a ground ball to the left side. To his left goes Tommy White. Throws across the body to first, and he beats Kent by a couple of steps. Great play by White, who's made a couple of them today. And it's the second 1-2-3 inning spun up out of 3 frames full by Brady Basso. As we play 2.5 here on a Sunday afternoon, it's Albuquerque and Las Vegas scoreless.
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5: All righty, welcome back. After 2.5, no score. Russ Langer here with Matt Neverett. And a reminder, when you go boating, anytime you go boating, please wear a life jacket at all times when you're out on the water. Message brought to you by the Nevada Department of Wildlife. Bottom of the third, and here's Matt.
6: 8-9-1 batters to lead things off as Drew Swift faces off against Ryan Feltner. And the rehabbing major leaguer starts him off with a fastball running in. 1-0 and a righty-on-righty showdown to begin the third. Swift batting .271 on the year. Swift hitting eighth today as he swings and fouls one straight back. Swifty not only 5-for-13 in the series with 3 doubles, he's had a double in each of his last 3 games. A ringing two-bagger in his first at-bat last night to the gap in left center. And on 1-1, Feltner brings a pitch home that's fouled straight back on a tapper. 1-2 to Drew Swift. With Brian Buelvas on deck and Josh Carota-Grauer in the hole to begin the inning. Feltner rehabbing. Making his first appearance for Albuquerque, but not his first of the rehab. He takes strike 3 as Swift challenges immediately. Fastball that looked like a slider rather than it looked like it clipped the black of the outside, and Swift thought it was away. It was a bit down, a little off the outside, and Swift emphatically gets that one overturned.
5: If instead of tapping the top of your helmet, you indicate a challenge by crow hopping, that would have been a challenge anyway, because Swift, that was a good vertical leap right there.
6: Kind of bouncing up and down, saying, oh my goodness. Turns out he was right. And now with a 2-2 pitch on the way, Feltner rocks and deals, and Swift hits a little blooper to straightaway center field. That'll fall for a base hit, and that's where the challenge system comes into play. Swift with the base hit, his 6th of the week, and it's the first hit for the Aviators so far today.
5: Looked like, just checking on the replay, got it right on the label, it looked like. A little flare out there, and the Aviators grabbed their first hit. Swift, better than average speed, as Brian Buelvas checks in for his first at bat.
6: Luis Morales continuing to get loose in the bullpen for Las Vegas. Tells you that Brady Basso's day may be done after 3 innings scoreless. Swift with a good size lead off of first as Buelvas takes high. Right-hand batting right fielder today. Ahead one ball, no strikes. Belfast 3 out of 13 this week with a pair of runs batted in. Playing in his eighth game at the AAA level with the Aviators today. Heldner's next pitch slapped in the air to left center field. Coming in is Drew Avins. Center fielder's got a read, and he's got it in the glove. Makes the catch off the right side of the chest. Belfast got underneath that one. Lifted it in the air, and Swift retreats back to first with one down. So now the first time through the lineup is done. Josh Kuroda-Grauer, who flied out to left field to begin the first inning, comes up again. And Aviators in that first time through with a hit and a walk. A pair of strikeouts, but really nothing going. Nobody passed second base as of yet. Feltner expected to go about 75 pitches today. Ready on his 32nd pitch, and he'll throw to first instead. Diving back in, head first and safe is Drew Swift. And four steals and five tries on the year. He does run pretty well. A bright, shiny Sunday afternoon, one day before Memorial Day. Again, still no wind whatsoever. There goes Swift as the next pitch is a called ball high and inside. Swift with a feet first slide. He is safe.
5: What a great jump. I mean, that's a terrific jump by Swift, and no chance for McCann, who's got a good arm, to throw him out.
6: He's still that one on the pitcher, no doubt about it, for his fifth swipe of the year. So now a runner in scoring position for Josh Kuroda-Grauer. 10 hits and 26 at-bats in the series. Former Rutgers Scarlet Knight comes up empty on a big swing and a miss. A curve diving underneath his bat at 81 is strike one. Albuquerque Isotopes earned at least a split with the win last night. First time that they've earned a split in Vegas since 2019. Spinner down and away, taken for a ball. Kuroda-Grauer ahead 2-1. In fact, the last time that Albuquerque split in Vegas was in a four-game series in late August of 2019. Just have not had good luck here at this ballpark. Kuroda-Grauer takes a front door slider in there for strike two. With a win today, it'll be the first series win for the Isotopes in Vegas since July of 2017. First time they will have won a series against the Aviators in general in 4 years. That's if they win. Kuroda-Grauer slaps a little line drive over the head of the shortstop. That's down in left field for a base hit. Swift gets the wave around third. He wants the plate. Throw from Veen. It's in time, and the tag applied by Kyle McCann. Kuroda-Grauer with the base hit. He'll move up to second on the throw. Scored 7-2 on the put out of Swift at home. A laser beam of a throw from left field to Veen a little bit down the line. Athletic play by McCann to come back and tag him out.
5: Veen already made a nice play earlier on Grauer with a drive to deep left. And that time, a terrific throw. Just a 2 or 3 feet up the line. Can't make a better throw than that. And so give Kuroda-Grauer a single. Swift thrown out 7-2. Kuroda-Grauer down to second on the throw in. It's still a scoreless tie.
6: Michael Stefanik batting with two outs now. He swings and lines one the other way to shallow right. Here comes Charlie Condon. It bounces in front of him. Rounding third and coming to the plate is Kuroda-Grauer. Another throw. It's not in time. Safe is Josh Kuroda-Grauer. And it's an RBI base hit for Stefanik to give the Aviators a 1-0 lead.
5: I tell you one thing. The only reason that Kuroda-Grauer was safe is because the ball took a weird hop. And Condon had to reach to his right and backhand it. If it takes a true hop, probably that throw is there in time. It was close anyway, but the Aviators will take what they can get. Three hits and a run, and they're up 1-0.
6: RBI number 19 for Stefanik as he extends his hitting streak to 10 games. Now batting with the lead, here's Cade Marlowe for a second at bat. Marlowe took a walk, stole second back in the first, and he bunts one down the third baseline here. It's a good one as Kent charges. Third baseman bare hands with no play. A bunt base hit for Cade Marlowe. Puts another runner on here in the third.
5: You can count on the fingers of one hand the number of bunt singles the Aviators have had. But if you're going to bunt like that, I'll tell you one thing. You're going to get a lot of hits. You can't lay it down any better than that.
6: And with Kent shaded deep at third, Marlowe just took advantage. I don't know if it gets any better in terms of bunting for a base hit from a lefty there. So now there's two on and two down for Joey Meneses. Setting the table for the run producer. Meneses hitting cleanup 0-1 with his strikeout today. Taking all the way on a first pitch fastball. That rides way upstairs at 94 from Feltner, and the count goes 1-0. Feltner in his only other rehab assignment last week in AA Hartford went 3 2/3 innings scoreless on 70 pitches. Struck out four, no walks, allowed three hits. That was a fastball right down Broadway as Meneses takes it for a strike. Count goes 1-1. Luis Morales continuing to warm in the pen. As the Aviators jump ahead 1-0. Brady Basso might be done after three scoreless. Next one to Manessas. Swung on and grounded to third sharply. Backhanding dive is Nick Kent. Third baseman up on the throw to first is in plenty of time. What a play at third to rob Joey Manessas of a base hit and at least one run batted in. Although the Aviators do strike first in the game, they score one run on four hits in the third with no errors, and they strand two. After three innings complete at Las Vegas Ballpark, it's the Aviators 1, the Isotopes nothing.
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5: 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Russ Langer here with Matt Neverett, and we're heading to the fourth inning. Aviators with a 1-0 lead, and the new pitcher is Luis Morales. Great outing by Brady Basso, and to tell you about the fourth, here's Matt. And
6: Luis Morales facing off against the left-hand batting Vimael Machin to lead off in the fourth. First pitch swinging, the designated hitter comes up empty on a Morales slider. Morales, the 6'3" right-hander out of Cuba, making his ninth appearance of the year for Las Vegas. It's his sixth in relief. The 0-1, that's outside. One ball, one strike to Machin, who grounded out to second to wrap up the three-batter. Three ground out first. Morales relieving Brady Basso, who both of those guys are in pretty similar roles at this point in their careers, as Morales throws upstairs. Basso and Morales really trying to find a spot to stick, whether it's in the rotation, whether it's in the bullpen for Morales, maybe a back-end spot in the bullpen with his heavy fastball. Wind and deal here on 2-1, and Machin comes up empty on a swing and a miss. Two balls and two strikes. Final line for Brady Basso, who leads with a no decision. Three scoreless innings while allowing just one hit and one run. One hit and one walk, I should say. One hit, one walk, three Ks, no runs over three innings. The 2-2 to Machin, swung on and missed, strike three. Morales fans Machin on a slider for the out. And the first out of the fourth comes via the K, and it brings up Condon, who doubled in the second.
5: Machin, the three strikes were all breaking balls. So if Luis has that working, and, you know, he's blown hot and cold this year, but if he has that working with that upper 90s heat, he can be tough.
6: Condon's fourth double of the week in the second was his ninth of the year, and he comes up empty on a big swing and a miss for strike one. 99 on that fastball from Morales. Again for Basso, three innings, one hit, no runs, one walk, three Ks, 35 pitches, 22 for strikes. Morales throws high, another 99-mile-an-hour pellet, misses for ball one. Morales 0-1 with an ERA of 11 so far with the Aviators. And that front door slider misses just inside, maybe a bit low. And what's now 18 and a third innings on the year for the Las Vegas club. Morales with 14 strikeouts, but 14 walks. Works with some tempo here, and the full wind of the 2-1 pitch is a check swing strike via the appeal down to first. Ray Valero rings up Condon for strike two. Charlie Condon, the number two prospect in the Rockies system, right behind only Ethan Holliday, last year's first-round pick. 2-2. Fouled straight back. He got a piece to stay alive, and it's two balls and two strikes. After Condon is Zach Veen. A couple of top 10 prospects for the Rockies in back-to-back order. The Aviators take it on Tacoma on the road after this one wraps up. Isotopes get to return home and welcome in the El Paso Chihuahuas, two of the higher scoring teams in all of minor league baseball. Doing battle at, 6,000 feet up there in Albuquerque? 2-2 pitch inside and it hits him. It gets Condon on what looked like the arm as he'll jog down to first base. And that thing was off of his arm all the way to the backstop on the fly on the fastball at 100 miles per hour.
16: Well, if you're going to get hit by 100, let it graze you like that. And it looked like exactly that's what happened on the left arm. Not that it's pleasant, but no. He got on with one out and the batter Zach Veen now.
6: Yeah, I think that one got him more on the arm guard than the arm itself. But he'll take it down for the second time on base today. And it brings up Zach Veen, who keeps the bat on the shoulder and takes ball one down. Luis Morales with Las Vegas this year. That's the first batter that he's hit. Aviators has a team of plunked 26. And the next one from Luis, right there over the middle on a slider for a strike. Veen today, a strikeout back in the second against Brady Basso. And again, a guy kind of looking to find a spot and get back up to the major leagues, Brady Basso, but the same could be said about Luis Morales.
16: I believe it's the first time these two have faced off because Veen didn't play when Morales appeared on Wednesday night in Game 2 in relief.
6: On a 1-1 count, time called as Morales stepped briefly off the back of the hill. Oh, Luis back atop the mound. He sets, he deals, and the 1-1 slider stays away. Ball two and a righty on lefty showdown.
16: As a game where the Aviators are up 5-0, Morales threw a scoreless eighth inning relief of Gage Jump, got the first man out on the ninth, and then things began to unravel, and then Wander Suero came in, and Albuquerque ultimately won 6-5.
6: Condon off first as Veen swings and misses. A delayed steal as Condon slides in safely at second base. He didn't break with the initial pitch, and everybody kind of lulled into that false sense of security. As soon as Servin caught it, that's when Condon took off. He timed that thing to perfection.
16: Exactly right. And so Servin didn't have as much on the throw as he normally would have, kind of flat-footed, and an easy steal for Condon.
6: 4-for-4 this year as Veen stands in ahead of the 2-2. There's the pitch. It's outside on a fastball. And the count goes full with one out and first base open. 1-0 Las Vegas on the strength of a two-out single from Mike Stefanik in the third. Morales trying to protect the razor-thin lead. Keeping right, he comes set with the glove held to the chest. And on 3-2, here it is. Swinging a foul straight down as Veen reached over the outside to keep alive.
16: You know, you got to guard against that upper 90 smoke, and Veen was leaning forward and got a little piece of that 85-mile-an-hour pitch.
6: And I think that thing got a little more than a little bit of home plate umpire Nate Diedrich as saw Felix Neon come jogging in from the third base umpiring spot. And for our TV audience, let's take a look. Foul ball.
16: Left shoulder.
6: Yeah, came up and hit him in the top of the left shoulder off the ricochet. Veen fouled it straight down. And now all three umpires and Eric Fast out there, the Aviators athletic trainer, talking to Nate Diedrich. He's got his hands on his back and just watching the replay feed, you see more smiles in this conversation than you would expect if there's an actual, you know, major injury. Let's take a look again on the TV feed. Yep. It's one thing, we talked about it earlier this week, where if you're a catcher, for instance, and someone said to you, hey, we're going to throw 100 right at your mask, get ready, you're not allowed to catch it, it's not going to feel pleasant, but you can brace for the impact. But when you're not expecting it, it hurts that much more. And he's good to go. He's going to stay in the game.
16: Crowd applauding, and that's nice. Morales trying to turn things around after that rough ninth inning on Wednesday. And Luis, again, when he's got his command, can be extra tough.
6: On 3-2, here comes the payoff delivery. Swing and a miss. He struck him out on the slider by the back foot. Both outs in the fourth for Morales via the K. Both strike three pitches. The slider and Veen down swinging for the second time in the game.
16: Again, when he's got the command, that slider's a wipeout pitch as hard as he throws it. And now he's got to go up against Cole Carrick, and never an easy customer.
6: 1-0 Las Vegas with a runner on second and two down here in the visiting half of the fourth inning. Carrick batted from the right side against the lefty Basso in the second. He took a walk. Now batting from the left side against the righty Luis Morales, who bounces a first pitch in there. Great pickup on the backhand short hop by Servin. He popped up ready to throw to second, but then thought better of it with Condon able to retreat.
16: That's a tremendous play by Servin right there, that 90-mile-an-hour slider.
6: One run, four hits, no errors for the Aviators. 0-1-0 across for the Albuquerque Isotopes. The Carrick double, or rather the Condon double, the only hit so far. Next one to Carrick is in the dirt. Another slider, this one at 85, and it's 2-0. And that outing for Morales, definitely a confidence killer of sorts, as time is called. And now it's going to be granted by home plate umpire Nate Diedrich. But for Morales, not only trying to find a spot in the bullpen, he's trying to find a role, whether it's a closer, whether it's a late-inning guy, whether it's a multi-inning spot. He has literally been bounced all around this year in a bullpen that got a little bit shorter personnel-wise last night. 2-0 fastball right there down the chute for a called strike one. And it was announced earlier this morning by ESPN reporter Jeff Passan that 35-year-old right-hander Nick Anderson submitted his retirement papers yesterday. It was per his agent, and Anderson not on the lineup card today for Fran Reardon. We wish him all the best. 2-1 fastball, slap straight back. Carrick fouls it off the mid of Servin for strike two.
16: And again, that's, we just make sure we cite the source. That's Jeff Passan via Nick Anderson's agent. And if, in fact, that is the case, which it appears to be, Anderson, just great. 15 outings, a 2.16 ERA, two wins and three saves, and retired 53 of the 64 batters he faced this year. He was as good as any reliever in the league, really, if you just look at those numbers.
6: Count even at two with two outs and a runner on second. Morales sets, checking the runner, turns to the plate, and fires. Carrick takes it in the dirt, and the count goes full with two down. And Kyle McCann, the former Aviator, waiting on deck. No action in the Albuquerque pen. Looks like Feltner's going to go at least the fourth, at least to start it off. Here we go, the 3-2 on the way from Morales to Carrick. Swing and a miss. Wouldn't you know it, he got him on a slider. Morales strikes out the side, hits a batter, but strands him in between. No runs, no hits, no errors, and a man left for the Isotopes in the top of the fourth inning. And as we go to the bottom of the fourth, it's Las Vegas 1, Albuquerque nothing.
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16: All right, bottom of the fourth inning, 1-0 Las Vegas ahead of Albuquerque. And we go to the bottom of inning number four. And once again, here's Matt.
6: 5, 6, and 7 hitters to lead things off for Las Vegas as Tommy White settles in against Ryan Feltner. And the first pitch swung on and popped up straight behind home plate. Catcher McCann loses the mask, but will watch this thing bounce in amongst the fans for strike one on a foul ball. White, a fly out to center field in his only other at bat. Ryan Servin on deck. Jared Dickey to start the third, or the fourth, I should say, in the hole.
16: Ronnie Dinchfield would call us a tough crowd. I'll tell you why.
6: White swings, and it's a big chopper to third. Charging is Nick Kent. He picks it up right behind the bag, and the throw across the infield in time. One third baseman grounds out to another to start off the fourth, and it brings up Ryan Servant.
16: Well, you know, White hit that foul ball. There's a fan in the front row of the second level, and the ball went in front of that second level by several feet. The fan stood up, and he really had no chance to catch it, but there's some people really upset, like booing, and it's like, hey, you really want to dive over that thing to please the fans? Tough crowd.
6: We'll get no respect around here.
0: Yeah.
6: Brian Servin due up with the bases empty. He'll take a looping curveball from Feltner. That rides high and inside for a ball. And the count goes even at one. Servin a strikeout victim against Feltner back in the second. Out of the full windup, the righty brings one home. And Servin waves and misses underneath the fastball at 95.
16: Entering today, the Aviators in fourth place, four games behind front-running Sacramento. They're also trailing Albuquerque and Oklahoma City coming in. Those are the four teams in the league over 500 as we speak.
6: For 75 games, basically the first season. First half winner gets to host the second half winner for the PCL Championship Series. Fastball fouled straight back off the bat of Brian Servin, and it's 1-2.
16: Coast to Coast Fitness scores only one game underway in the PCL. Fourth inning in Oklahoma City. Comets lead Reno 3-1. Everything else either getting started or later this evening.
6: On 1-2, Feltner rocks and deals and throws a slider low. Good take there by Servin, and it's 2 balls and 2 strikes. Wind picking up a bit and blowing towards the right field foul pole. Feltner wants a new ball. He's got it. As he stands back atop the first base side of the windup. No deal on 2-2 here to Servin. Fastball up and away. Taken for a ball. Servin went up onto his tippy toes there. Nearly took a tomahawk chop but was able to hold up on ball three. So the count full with one down and the base is empty. And Feltner in his fourth inning of work brings home his 49th pitch on 3-2. Swing and a miss. Strike three. Servin down on a fastball blown by him at 96 from Feltner. Three strikeouts on the day from the Isotope starting pitcher. Two of them off the Brian Servin at bats. And with a 1-0 lead, the Aviators will send up their left fielder Jared Dickey with two out and the bases empty.
16: Big league scores in the Coast to Coast Fitness scoreboard in Philly. Bottom of the ninth, Cleveland leads the Phillies 3-1. Eighth inning, Twins 6, Red Sox 4. More coming up.
6: First pitch to the left-hand batting Dickey. A backdoor changeup that rides over the outer half in for strike one.
16: How about this? Bottom of the eighth in Miami, Mets and Marlins no score. And in the seventh inning, Kansas City leads Seattle 5-3.
6: First run wins, it seems, in that NLE showdown between the Mets and the Marlins. Next pitch is a fastball up, and Dickey, who popped out to third earlier, is a 1-1 count here in his second at bat.
16: Top of the seventh in Milwaukee, the Dodgers lead the Brewers 5-1. Sixth inning in Chicago, Astros lead the Cubs at Wrigley 7-3.
6: 1-1 pitch, fouled straight back. How about that Dodger bullpen, by the way? Saw a note today that Dodger bullpen hasn't given up an earned run in over 2 weeks. Got some pretty good numbers from their starters as well.
0: Is that good?
6: That's pretty good. It's almost too good.
0: Yeah.
6: For a team that looking for their third straight World Series title.
0: That's amazing. That bullpen performance, remarkable.
6: 1-2 pitch. Swing and a miss. Strike three. Dickey down on a changeup. And Feltner breezes quickly and easily through the fourth inning on just 12 pitches. Nothing going for the Aviators in the fourth. And after four innings complete on a Sunday afternoon, it's the Aviators 1. The Isotopes nothing.
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6: Bottom three hitters ready to get it going for Albuquerque as we go to the first of the fifth. After four complete, the Aviators lead it by the slimmest of margins. It's a 1-0 advantage as Luis Morales goes back out for his second inning of work in the fifth. Kyle McCann, the former Aviator, works in from the left-hand side and here to get us started on the play-by-play. Back on the saddle, it's Russ Langer.
16: I think if you have to come up with one phrase to describe today, it's what a difference a day makes. The polar opposite of yesterday. Of course, the day is young, but so far, nothing like yesterday. There's a big chopper to first, backing up for a better hop as Meneses. Joey has it from the fringe of the outfield grass, overhands it to Morales covering. One pitch and a 3-1 put out. One down. McCann had struck out looking his first time up, and the batter Jose Cordova. Fifth inning, 1-0.
0: Las Vegas on top.
16: Luis Morales, 23-year-old from Cuba, defected when he was with a traveling group of ball players and they were in Mexico. And so the makings of really a terrific story. And the A's know that at just 23, Morales has time to figure it out, and he's got the arm, no question. Fastball outside, ball one at 99, 1-0. Cordova out on a slow roller to third, and Tommy White made a good play to swoop in and pick it up and grab that bounding ball and throw him out. That was the last out of the second inning. Now we're in the fifth. Morales' second inning of relief effort in relief of Brady Passo, and that fastball crackles in high at 98. And it's a 2-0 count on Cordova, hitting 218 with no homers and nine batted in. Tevin Tucker on deck, and the 2-0 on the way now. There's a high fly ball to center, playable. Marlowe looking up into the bright blue, waiting, and he's got it in straightaway center field, two down. And the batter is Tucker, who struck out swinging his first time up. The rest of the scores on the Coast to Coast Fitness scoreboard in the big leagues. The Giants and White Sox are underway in San Francisco, just starting. Rockies are playing in Phoenix against the Diamondbacks. Nelson and Quintana, the principals in that game. The A's are in San Diego. Medina and King. Louis Medina pitches high ball one, 1-0. A delayed start in Atlanta, got some raindrops falling, so the Nationals and Braves are going to try to wait it out, at least for now. There's a fly ball high in the air to right, and that's where Buelvas is. He comes in and makes a one-handed catch, and it's a very easy inning for Morales. Didn't even get to finish the scores. Well, Luis likes it that way, and so do the Aviators. 1-2-3 to go. Morales has retired 6 of 7 in his two innings thus far. We go to the bottom of the fifth inning. Las Vegas 1, Albuquerque nothing.

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3: Fifth inning, 1-0 Las Vegas. A ball and a strike to count to Drew Swift leading off against Feltner. And the pitch is a 95-mile-an-hour fastball under the knees for ball two, 2-1. Russ Langer here, along with Matt Neverett. Swift singled and stole second back in the third, and then tried to score from second on a single by Joshua Carota-Grauer, was thrown out on a good throw by left fielder Zach Veen of the Isotopes. Fastball swung on a miss, strike two. 2-2 on Drew Swift. So far, so good for Feltner. He's trailing 1-0, but he's pitched well in four innings. One run on four hits. He's walked one. He has struck out four. And Swift up with Brian Buelvis on deck. Fastball swung on and missed, strike three. He threw it right by him at 95. Three consecutive strikeouts now for Feltner. Five total on his outing so far. One out for Buelvis, who lofted a fly ball to center. His first time up. The other game's in baseball, the Angels will host the Texas Rangers later in Anaheim. Tigers in Baltimore to make up for yesterday's rainout. Will be second game of a doubleheader. They played the first game already of that doubleheader to make up for the rainout. Pitch is low, ball one to Buelvis. Baltimore won that one 5-3, the second game coming up. Earlier finals, Pittsburgh beat Toronto 4-1 to go back over 500. Pirates are 27-26 now. Cleveland beat the Phillies 3-1. That's a final now. The Yankees blanked Tampa 2-0. Foul ball back out of play on a fastball. 1-1 on Buelvis. And the Reds were washed out of their scheduled game at home against the St. Louis Cardinals. There you have it. Coast to Coast Fitness scores for now. Matt will update you on everything score-wise. PCL and the big leagues on the post-game show today. 1-1. Fastball crowds him inside. 2-1 on Brian Buelvis, hitting .231. No homers and four batted in. Righty Blake Adams throwing now. Adams in the Albuquerque pen, lefty Matt Crook in the Las Vegas pen. Welvis fouls that cutter back. It's 2-2. Joshua Carota-Grauer is on deck for Feltner. He's at 62 pitches, supposed to be capped off at around 75 today, but we'll see if they let him go beyond the fifth. Here's the pitch. A drive into center, that is a base hit for Welvis. Straightaway center. And Avin slings it back into Tucker. The one-out single, that's the fourth hit of the series for Buelvis in 15 at-bats. And that brings up Joshua Carota-Grauer, who's lined out to left and singled and scored. The only run so far. Base hit by Stefanik in the third, now we're in the fifth. Five hits for the Aviators, one thus far for Albuquerque, against the combined efforts of Brady Basso, who went three, and Luis Morales, who has pitched two. Here's the pitch. Popped up. Shallow center. Avins couldn't find it. Now he's moving in. It looks like he can track it now. The sun reflecting off his sheaves as he makes the catch. Well, the ball went up in the air. Avins threw his arms out at his side, palms up, like he was feeling for rain, as if to say, where is it? Then he's able to track it and make the catch. It's a tough sky now. Two down.
4: You see that a lot of the day games, especially here in Vegas, where it is a little bit hazy. There's no clouds to provide context and perspective like you bring up. You see a lot of uneasy routes to fly balls here in day games in Las Vegas ballparks.
3: and the wind blowing across the field right to left. You don't often see it in that direction. Stefanik in the box, and the pitch. At one is in there for a strike. Good fastball at 93 miles an hour, 0-1. Stefanik has rolled out to short, and he knocked in what is thus far the game's only run with his opposite field single with two outs in the third that drove in Joshua Corotegrau, who just got in there on a throw home. There's a liner foul outside first. Off down toward the right field corner. 0-2 on Michael Stefanik, steadily raising his average. He's down around 240 for a while, and it's crept up to 273 now. Pair of homers, 19 batted in. The base hit in the third kicked his hitting streak up to 10 games, his longest such streak of the season to this point. 0-2. Feltner with another ball squints in now at McCann. Off first base is Buelvas. There's a ground ball to third toward the line. It's off the glove of Ken as he went down on both of his knees. Racing for third base is Buelvas. He slides and he is out. Close play. And he's called out. Buelvas trying to take third with two outs. And it was close. And he's out. I believe it's going to be a single, but we'll see if it's a single or an error on Kent to get Stefanik aboard. Buelvas trying to get third base, and the extra base attempt cost him. So the Aviators are gone in the fifth inning. No runs, either one or two hits, either one or zero errors, and one man left. And at the end of five, Las Vegas 1, Albuquerque nothing.
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Morales. A very important outing for Morales after the rough outing he had Wednesday. And with Albuquerque taking away a ninth-inning lead and winning that ball game, time call looked like the issue of the PitchCom device, so Crook getting that straightened out at the moment. For Morales, he goes two innings, no runs, no hits. No walks, he hit one man, struck out three, and Morales back on the beam with a very effective outing. And now Matt Crook trying to keep it 1-0. Crook, 30-year-old lefty, was with the Aviators last year, called up by the A's, designated for assignment, ended up with the Cleveland organization at AAA Columbus, and now back in the Las Vegas uniform. Breaking ball strike over the outside. Crook has a couple of different breaking balls, and one of them is that sweeper has a big radical break to it. Avens is 0 for 2. Grounded out to second to open the game on an excellent play by Swift. And then grounded out to short. The pitch is a strike on the outside corner at the knees. 90-mile-an-hour fastball. 0-2 is the count. On Avens, leadoff man in the order. Nick Kent is on deck. And then Vimal Machin after that. Crook in his 16th game, 0-2, but the best ERA of any active player on the roster. Pitcher on the roster, 2.93. Pitch breaking ball low, 1-2. Crook, 15 in the third innings, 14 hits. He has walked 10, struck out 24. Here's a 1-2 now. Avens takes that one way outside off the glove of Servin, and that balances things at 2 balls and 2 strikes now. Matt Crook's second appearance in the series. He worked 3 days ago. A scoreless inning, giving up 2 hits, striking out 1, retiring 3 of 5. There is a fastball, swung on and missed, strike 3. You know, especially if you're a lefty, that's tough. You have to guard against that sharp breaking sweeper. And then here comes one at 90, zip, right by you. 1 out. Nick Kent will come up now. Avens 0 for 3. Kent is 0 for 2. And that pitch zips in there for a strike in the outside half. Strike 1, 0-1. 1-0 Aviators, top of the sixth inning. Kent has been robbed by 2 good infield plays by the Aviators. One by Swift playing second base in the first inning with Basso pitching. Pitches outside 1-1. And then he hit one to third, a little dribbler. And Tommy White raced in, picked him up and threw him out. The last man that Basso faced, that was in the third inning. Kent hitting 230, 4 homers, 3 in this series, 15 batted in, and the pitch fouled off to the right, fastball at 91, 1-2 on Nick Kent, BML Machin on deck. One and two. So, kind of a bullpen day, 3 innings for Basso, 2 for Morales, Crook here. And, of course, there are other available arms. Pitch is a breaking ball, outside ball 2. 2-2. Wander Suero available, Stevie Emanuels, and the list goes on. See how the game unfolds beyond this point. Here's the 2-2 now, and that one's up and away. Breaking ball, 3-2 on Nick Kent. 1 out, bases empty in the sixth. The Aviators have limited the hot-hitting isotopes to this point. To no runs on 1 hit. Here's the pitch. Down and in. Ball 4. Crook got ahead of Kent and then let him get away. That is the first walk for Crook. The second walk for Las Vegas pitching. The tying run is on for Machin, who against Basso grounded out to second and against Morales struck out swinging. Baseball-related birthdays on this 24th of May. Joe Kennedy, pitcher Brad Penny. Bartolo Colon. Pitch inside off the glove of Servin, and down to second goes Kent, and that's significant because that takes the double play away. They're going to charge Crook with a wild pitch. 1-0 on Machin. Tying run at second base. That's the third time the Isotopes have had someone as far as second base in this game. Crook rotates the ball behind his back, standing up straight, checking Servin. Now he stretches, a look back at Kent. Croix de Gras behind him. The pitch is a strike on the inside corner. 1-1, Machin coxes it off to one side just to say, you

0: About that. One ball and one strike on V-Mail. Machin hitting 340. Seven homers, 29 batted in. Tatudo's home runs in the series. In the series, he's 7 out of 23. Crook stares at Kent, comes to Machin. Breaking ball, that was whacked into right center, and the walk and the wild pitch are going to cost the Aviators. The throw home by Buelvis, not in time, and down to second goes Machin, and the game is tied at 1. Machin gets the RBI base hit, his 8th hit of the series, and he takes second on the Buelvis throw to the plate.
1: We talked about it the other day, I believe it was Friday night, where Colby Halter had missed a couple of cutoff throws from left field that directly led to 2 runs later in the inning. Same deal for Buelvis there. Kids watching and listening at home, that's why you hit your cutoff man from the outfield. It allowed for that advancement to second base for Machin.
0: Now Condon is the one man who's not been retired yet in the Albuquerque lineup today. He doubled against Basso, and Morales hit him with a pitch on the arm. There's a check swing foul to the right, strike one, 0-1. So it's a 1-1 tie now in the 6th. Oh and one on Charlie Condon. Adams continues to throw in the Albuquerque pen, and the pitch zips in there for a strike, 82 miles an hour, 0-2. It looks very much like Feltner will be done after 5. Here's the stretch. Crook looks at second, and now works the plate on the 0-2. Breaking ball in there, strike 3 call. That's a great pitch. Condon's going to challenge, but we'll see. Isotopes challenging here. It's a breaking ball, and the pitch, in fact, was a strike, and that's it. Albuquerque burns the challenge. Great pitch by Crook. Second strikeout, 2 outs. Here's Zach Veen, who struck out swinging it against Basso and struck out swinging on a 3-2 slider from Luis Morales in the 4th inning. 1-1 game in the top of the 6th. Crook stretches a glance at second. Machin leads away. The pitch is a breaking ball that curves over the outside corner for a strike. 0-1 on Veen. One strike to count. Crook again stretches and delivers. Breaking ball inside near the belt buckle. One ball and one strike on Zach Veen, hitting 270, 4 homers and 30 RBIs. So Veen has struck out twice today. He has made a couple of good plays in the field, and he threw Swift out at home trying to score in the 3rd from left field. Here's the 1-1 on the way to Veen, and he swings, hits a bounding ball slowly towards second. Swift charges, scoops, throws, and gets him. Another good play by Drew Swift, and that's significant because the tie-breaking one was running hard from second base. In the 6th inning, Albuquerque does tie it. A walk, a wild pitch, and a run-scoring single by the hitting machine, V-Mail Machin. One man left on base. We go to the bottom of the 6th inning, and the game is tied at 1.
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1: Welcome back again to Las Vegas Ballpark. Last game of a six-game series. Albuquerque has won 3 out of 5. The Aviators trying to win this one to get a split last game of this homestand. The game is tied at 1, and Ryan Feltner will leave on his rehab assignment after 5 innings. He'll get no decision today. Allowed a run earned on 6 hits with a walk and 5 strikeouts. Definitely pitched well. And Blake Adams throws a breaking ball up and in that spins Cade Marlowe out of the box, ball 1. Marlowe has walked and laid down a bunt single. He also has a stolen base in this game. Joey Meneses on deck and Tommy White next. 5 strikeouts. Pitch fouled away.
2: 7 pitches, 44 for strikes.
1: I believe it's 67 pitches, 57 pitches, check that. 44 for strikes. That's a lot of strikes. I mean, you throw 57 pitches and 44 strikes. Any pitching coach will be happy with that. Pitch a strike 1 and 2.
3: Well, that tells me Feltner just about ready to go to get back to the big leagues, because the command, typically the last thing to come back when you have that long layoff.
1: Here's a 1-2. Marlowe drives on a hooking toward the line and right. Hit. That's a base hit. Over to get it is Condon. They can't get it. It goes by him to the wall. Racing around second is Marlowe. He wants 3. Here's the relay from Tucker. He's got a triple. Marlowe out in front. Hooked it down the line toward the corner. Condon reached for it, and it went under his glove to the wall. And at that point, Marlowe, who runs well, was off to the proverbial races and goes in head first with a Superman dive into third.
3: 6th triple of the year puts him atop the league's leaderboard, breaks up a tie with Cole Kerrig in center field today for Albuquerque.
1: Now the infield comes in, pitches high, ball 1. Meneses. Well, if there's one guy you want up there now, I would think it'd be Meneses with 43 RBIs. It's a 1-1 tie. Meneses asking for time, and we can hear in the microphone down there Nate Deegar saying, come on, come on, hold on. 1-0 to count. 7 hits now for the Aviators. Marlowe 2 for 2. Meneses has struck out and grounded out. The pitch to him, he hits a foul ball back out of play, 87 miles an hour. 1 ball and 1 strike. Albuquerque's Blake Adams, 6'2", 215 pounds. 25 years old from Springdale, Arkansas. 13th round pick by the Rockies in the 2024 draft. Meneses fouls that one back. Fastball at 93, and the count is 1 ball and 2 strikes now. On Meneses with Tommy White on deck. Adams has no record. He's only pitched in 1 game since joining the team, and that was here, and he was very good. 4 innings of relief. High fouled off to the right and a breaking ball, 1 and 2. That was the game on Wednesday for the Aviators, an excruciating loss when they were ahead 5-0 in the ninth and lost the game, and a huge win for the Isotopes. Blake Adams went 4 innings in relief as starter Carson Palmquist allowed a run earned on 3 hits. Meneses batted against him once and hit a double. Now the rematch. The 1-2 on the way. Joey fouls that pitch back. Fastball on the thumbs. It's still 1 and 2. Adams walked 1, struck out 4. He also allowed a base hit by Tommy White to drive in a run, and White is on deck. Marlowe at third, the tie-breaking run, nobody out, bottom of the 6th, 1-1 tie, infield in halfway. Meneses fouls that one back. Boy, what a duel this is. Fastball at 93, Joey was on that one. 1 and 2.
3: The next pitch will already be the 7th of the at-bat, and that's now 5, make it 6 straight foul balls tipped by Meneses.
1: Adams the righty stretches, Marlowe down the line from third. There's a high foul off to the right. Meneses doing such a good job of balance, keeping his weight in a certain spot to fight off those breaking balls. That one came in at 79. He was off balance, but he fought off that pitch. 1 and 2. Adams has a new ball. Checking and a pitch. And Joey chases a low outside slider and strikes out. You will rarely see Meneses do that. But Adams got him to chase that one way outside and low. One out, and here's Tommy White. His fly to center, grounded out to third. They keep the infield in halfway. Adams' second appearance is being called up by Double A Hartford. And the pitch. White hits a high foul off to the right of the play. Strike one. Tommy against Feltner, fly to center, and grounded to third. He's trying to extend a 16-game hitting streak, 15-game hitting streak. He's at 15, but 0 for 2 thus far here. Infield in, Cordova and Tucker on the right side, Carrigan, Kent on the left side. The 0-1. Swing and a foul tip into the mid of McCann at 94 miles an hour. 0-2. White with Brian Servin on deck. 1-1 game, bottom of the sixth. Model off the bag at third. Adams looking in. McCann sets up the 0-2 pitch. Outside, and lets the same pitch. He just got Meneses to chase, and that time White not tempted. 1-2 to count. 7 hits for the Aviators. 2 hits for Albuquerque. The game is tied at 1 here in the bottom of the sixth inning in what is now a battle of bullpens. Motto off the bag at third, the pitch. Liner in the center field, that's a base hit. In to score is Motto, and the Aviators take a 2-1 lead, and Tommy White now has a 16-game hitting streak.
3: RBI number 17 for Tommy Tank to the AAA level, and was keeping an eye on Cade Marlowe off third, and as a base runner on third with less than two down, he did the smart thing, which was nothing. He waited until he saw that ball down, because if that ball is caught, he's likely fast enough to score anyway. And with it going down, he can moonwalk home to give the Aviators another lead.
1: He actually took a step back toward third to make absolutely sure. Here is Servin, who's been up twice and struck out twice, and the breaking ball is down low. One ball to no strike. So the Aviators have the lead back 2-1 in the eighth base hit of the game. White's sixth hit of this series. Servin was 0 for 2 against Adams the other night with a strikeout and a ground out. The pitch is a strike, and it's 1-1 now. So White's at first base in the bottom of the sixth, and a 2-1 lead for the Aviators. Nobody throwing in the Vegas pen, so it looks like they want Crook to throw the seventh, and they have some options after that. Here's the 1-1 on the way. Swing and a miss at a fastball at 92. 1-2 on Brian Servin, who steps out. Brian adjusting the batting gloves. Jared Dickey is on deck. Las Vegas, 2 runs, 8 hits, and no errors. Albuquerque, 1 run, 2 hits, and no errors. Adams, a chest high set, and the 1-2. Servin swings and misses and strikes out for the third time. 2 outs. White remains at first. Jared Dickey is 0 for 2 in this game. He popped out to third against Feltner, ending the second inning, and struck out swinging in the fourth. The Aviators traveling to Tacoma tomorrow. Game 1 of that series against the Rainiers will be Tuesday at 6:05. 6:05 on Tuesday, the opener. Fastball's inside, ball 1. First 2 games of that series in Tacoma at Cheney Stadium will be at 6:05. With a 5:50 pregame, the Thursday game will be an hour later at 7:05. They're all night games except for the Sunday matinee, wrapping up that six-gamer in Tacoma. The 1-0 on the way. Outside with that fastball. Ball 2. 2-0. Dickey, 283 and 46 at-bats since coming up from the Double-A Midland Rockhounds. 2 homers and 7 batted in. White at first, 2 down. Bottom of the 6, 2-1. Aviators with the advantage. The pitch from Adams. Line drive off the mound in the center. That's a base hit. White is on his way to third, and the throw goes into second base by Avens. And Jared Dickey, a rocket. It hit the side of the mound and caromed into center field. The Aviators have runners at the corners with 2 outs for the third hit of the inning.
3: It looked like Adams, at the same time on the mound, tried to get away and make a play, and I don't blame him. That thing was a missile right back to the slope. 105 miles an hour coming right back at you. Yeah, that'll move you out of the way.
1: Swift has singled and stolen a base and also struck out. Swift did not play in that game on Wednesday, so he's facing Adams for the first time. First pitch slider, chased and missed, strike 1, 0-1. Swifty 6 out of 15 in this series. So White's at third, Dickey is at first, and Swift with a strike one count. Righty on righty, the stretch and the pitch. And that slider's outside, backhanded by McCann. One and one now. One ball and one strike to count. The stretch again. Runners at the corners, two down. This will be a 1-1 pitch. Swift swings and misses at that fastball. He tried to golf that pitch at 92 miles an hour. It's 1-2 now. Aviators have out hit Albuquerque 9-2. And yet, it's only a 2-1 lead for the Aviators here in the sixth. Swift, wearing number six, climbs back in. Phoenix native grips the bat way down at the end, wags it circular fashion near the right shoulder. The pitch. Fastball. Call third strike in the outside corner. Check that. That was a cut fastball at 86 that got him. And that's it. The inning is over. So Adams strikes out the side, but the Aviators do take the lead with a run on three hits. No errors, leaving two men on base. The Aviators have left six on base through six. We head to the seventh inning. Las Vegas 2, Albuquerque 1.
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1: Here on hand here in this matinee. We head to the seventh inning, 2-1 Las Vegas, and here's Matt with your seventh inning.
3: Matt Crook back out for a second inning of work after giving up a run on a hit in the sixth. His first pitch to the switch batting Cole Carrick over the outside in for a strike. Carrick challenges it, however. Switch hitter batting right-handed thought that thing was a bit low. And on the review, it turns out that it was a bit low, and it is a ball. So the call is overturned. Albuquerque keeps their final challenge of the game. Las Vegas, for what it's worth, still with their full allotment of two. Carrick hitting sixth in the game, has walked and struck out in two plate appearances. Kyle McCann on deck. Jose Cordova in the hole to lead off the seventh. Aviators lead 2-1 here in a pitcher's duel as Crook gets a big swing and a bigger miss from Carrick. And that's a guy that doesn't get cheated on a lot of swings. He's in that 1-1 count now.
1: In a game like this, a one-run game with Carrick with his great speed, it's critical for the Aviators to try to get him out here.
3: A 1-1 pitch, rides right down the middle at 91. And a fastball makes the count 1-2.
1: Gets on base, he can cause all kinds of havoc.
3: Yeah, not the guy you want on representing the game's tying run here in the late stages. Crook trying to complete two innings full for just the third time this year. One on May 8th, once on May 14th last week against Reno. He kicks and fires, and the 1-2 slider just off the outside. 2-2 to Carrick. Crook in the outing on May 14th against Reno, where he went 2 complete. Might have been his best appearance of the year. 2 scoreless. And a 2-2 pitch, it sharply to third. Right there is Tommy White. He picks it up behind the bag, throws down the line. Great footwork by Manessis for the out. First baseman, as the throw took him down the line, switched his feet. and was able to keep their right foot on the bag while stretching down in foul territory on a 5-3 ground out to start the seventh.
1: Boy, Meneses, we've been talking about his bat, but man, he can play first base too. And with the infield the Aviators have, it's really, they've done a great job today. Swift, Kuroda, Grauer, White, all of them.
3: Here's Kyle McCann, hitless in his return to Las Vegas ballpark. McCann spent parts of two seasons with the Aviators in 2022 and 2023. And the first pitch hits him. It spins him away high and tight, and Crook puts a runner on via the hit by pitch. It was just a slider that never cut. Got away from Matt Crook, and our TV audience gets to look on the replay. Yep, right there in the elbow.
1: Tried the front door pitch, and it just didn't break enough. Time run is on now.
3: McCann on first for Jose Cordova. Primetime double play candidates, these two both catchers, although Cordova playing at first base today out of necessity. Crook's first pitch slapped straight back on a foul ball to the netting. Cordova with the ground out to third against the starter Brady Basso. He flied out to center against Luis Morales, the fifth out of an eventual six that he would record in two hitless innings. Short leadoff first for McCann. Meneses holds him on. Big gap on the right side of the infield. And the 0-1 pitch hit in that direction, a deep right. Moving towards the corner goes Buelvas. He makes the catch with McCann about halfway to second. He'll turn and throw to second base with McCann retreating to first. Hard hit ball, but Cordova flies out for out number two in the seventh. And with one on and two down, it's Tevin Tucker's turn to bat.
1: Yeah, Buelvas missed the cutoff man earlier, and then was tagged out at third, making the third out of the inning. But right there, that's a good job by Buelvas. He got a good jump on that ball, slicing away from him for the second out.
3: 2-1 Las Vegas in the seventh as Tucker digs in from the right. In his AAA debut, he has struck out and flied out. First pitch swinging here, he hits a little roller down the third baseline, foul. It'll be picked up by the manager, Pedro Lopez, in the third base box with the helmet on. Tucker called directly up from High A Spokane in the Northwest League. Heard a lot of stories about that ballpark in the east side of the state of Washington as the slider breaks in over the outside for strike two. Tucker, the Virginia native, in an 0-2 hole. Swift shaded a step or two up the middle with Meneses holding on at first. The right side vacated again. Crook deals on 0-2, and Tucker takes strike three on the outside. Good morning, good afternoon, and good night goes Tevin Tucker. And after hitting a batter with one down, Matt Crook able to retire the next two in order. And it's a four-batter seventh for the Isotopes. No runs, no hits, no errors, and a man left. We've reached the stretch break at Las Vegas Ballpark. After six and a half innings, Aviators 2, Isotopes 1. Reliable.

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0: Well, that's Boys of Summer by Don Henley. Summer's on its way. Well, right now, still springtime. Home half of the seventh. Las Vegas trying to hang on and maybe add to their lead in the seventh if they can as they try for a split here against the Isotopes of Albuquerque. Bottom of the seventh, and here again is Matt.
1: Blake Adams stays out for his second inning of work in relief. He gave up a run on three hits in the sixth inning, and the first batter he'll face off against is Brian Buelvas. Coming out of the stretch break, Buelvas takes a fastball high. Adams in his second appearance of the week and at the Triple A level. Aviators with two runs on nine hits, one run on just two base hits thus far for the Isotopes as Buelvas pops one straight back. That'll clear the press box, land amongst the cabinetry, and even the count up at one. Great pitching no matter who has thrown today. Brady Basso, three scoreless, allowing just two base runners. Luis Morales allowed one base runner over two hitless innings. As Buelvas takes low, the count goes to 2-1. And to this point, Matt Crook has been charged for the only damage against Las Vegas, and he's only given up a hit. He's walked a batter, hit a batter, and given up a base hit. But that's been it otherwise. Buelvas takes out, and it's three balls and a strike in a righty-on-righty showdown. Meanwhile, even though the Isotopes trail, their pitching has been excellent today. Ryan Feltner in a rehab assignment, spread out, six hits over five, one-run innings. Now the 3-1 pitch hit high in the air, but shallow to straightaway center off the bat of Buelvas. Shortstop Carrick goes out. He'll make the call and the catch in front of the center fielder, Drew Avens, who is late to the party. Carrick, who plays both center field and shortstop, it'll make that one easy, or look easy, I should say, staring up into the blue sky. Buelvas pops out to center as Josh Carota-Grauer gets ready to bat for the fourth time. JKG in a nine-game hitting streak after a third-inning single. After back-to-back games of the specialty uniforms, the Aviators in their normal home whites with Carota-Grauer's number 44 back to his normal one. He'll take down and away on a fastball. Adams, originally at Arkansas for his college ball, graduated from Kansas State. And he deals low here. Two balls and no strikes to Carota-Grauer. Outside of that base hit that was followed by a run scored in the third. Carota-Grauer has flied out to left and center so far. Open stance in the back of the right-hand box as he keeps the bat on the shoulder and watches strike one on a fastball. 2-1 now the count. Carota-Grauer with the 1-for-3 game today. He's actually lowered his batting average down to 421. 12th Triple-A appearance for him on the year. Here's a swing and a pop-up down the right field line. Cordova at first, ranging straight back. Coming in from right is Condon. Second baseman Tucker knifes in at the last second and makes an underhand catch in fair territory right by the chalk line. It was no man's land, and Tucker smartly came flying in at the last second for the putout.
0: I'll tell you what, Spokane, Hartford, no matter what, that's a pretty good play right there. Tough situation right there. It's two good plays, Carrig. And then Tucker on that pop fly, that's going to fall in a lot of cases, but Tucker made a really good play. A
1: couple of flyouts to infielders back-to-back, put two out and nobody on ahead of Michael Stefanik, with Elvis Alvarado getting loose in the Aviator bullpen. After two innings from Matt Crook, I'd say there's a good chance we see Elvis in the eighth. Stefanik takes outside. Right-hand batting designated hitter this afternoon ahead 1-0. Stefanik, 2-for-3 today with an RBI and a base hit in the third. Follow that up with a base hit in the fifth. Swings here and pops one foul on the right field line. That'll go off the netting and bounce off the rolled-up tarp down the right field line. Ted Wien's tarp, mostly decoration here at Las Vegas Ballpark. Still better than the one that they had at Cashman Field. That's because they did not have one at the old yard. 1-1 pitch, down and away, ball two. Of course, you and I, Russ, have both spent plenty of time in the Florida State League. The tarp is a daily occurrence just about down there.
0: No such thing as a tarpless ballpark there.
1: It wouldn't exist. 2-1 fastball. Cut on and miss. That's the cutter high. And Stefanik fooled as he goes underneath it.
0: But at Cashman, they had a rain out about every other time Halley's Comet showed up, so they didn't really need one.
1: And I think there's been, one, maybe two games actually rained out since 2019 in Las Vegas Ballpark. Stefanik takes low on a bouncing cutter from Adams, and the count moves full at three balls and two strikes with two down here in the seventh. Cade Marlowe, who is yet to be retired, on deck. Adams, in one-run game, would love to get Stefanik here to retire the side. Righty comes set, towing the center of the rubber. The kick, the 3-2, and it's low. Ball four. He tried a slider but missed. Stefanik reaches for the third straight plate appearance. Speaking of, Cade Marlowe has reached in all three of his plate appearances today. Marlowe with an insurance run on first and two down, has walked, bunted his way aboard with the base hit, and tripled in the sixth. Later came in to score on the white single. The wind takes a turn, and as the lefty stands in there, it's blowing out towards left. First pitch swinging, he'll drive one in the air towards the left field corner. Veen running towards the seats. He looks up, he reaches up, and it's foul, out of play, as it takes a bounce in that 5-foot area where the chalk ends and the wall begins.
0: What a high drive slicing toward the corner, and not sure how the degree to which the wind affected it, but boy, it can't cut it much closer than that.
1: And especially for a road player here at Las Vegas Ballpark. You know, you work out a little bit, you see, hey, maybe there's not a ton of room in foul ground in the corner here, but Beam kind of just disappeared out of the camera shot. For whatever reason, it feels like there's less in left than there is right, even though it is symmetrical.
0: That's because we can see right field better.
1: That's true. It's an optical illusion in the pleats. The 0-1 to Marlowe. It's on the way from Adams. Down low. One ball, one strike. And that ball bounced, and McCann came up ready to throw to first, but he's able to keep it in the back pocket as Stefanik stands off first. He's only made it to second base once today. And in a low-scoring game, not only has pitching been outstanding today, but defense has been at a premium for both sides. Here's a swing and a high fly deep to left center field. Avens on his horse towards the gap. He runs out of room as it bounces off the base of the wall for extra bases. Stefanik rounding third. He'll score standing up without a throw as it's cut off by the shortstop Carrick. And give Cade Marlowe credit for his fifth double of the week, his 16th of the year. And RBI number 29 makes it a 3-1 Las Vegas lead.
0: When you're facing an Albuquerque offense, and Vegas pitching and defense been stellar so far today, that extra run could be very, very big. Big clutch hit there by Marlowe. He's having a great day. He's a home run away from the cycle.
1: Cade Marlowe with 26 extra base hits on the year now, tied for second most in the PCL. He's off of second for Joey Meneses, who knows a thing or two about driving in runs. He swings and misses over top of a slider for strike one. Swung and missed at a slider for strike three in his last at bat in the sixth. And it was Adams that got him. Adams going back to the well with the breaking stuff in the rematch. Here's the 0-1. It's another breaking ball. This one fouled away by Meneses. And, yeah, that seems the game plan for Adams. Would not be surprised at all to see another one here on 0-2.
0: Question is, will he throw it now or back him away from the plate first?
1: Yeah, really, you want to either straighten him up with a fastball high and tight or throw that same pitch all the way. Here he is on 0-2. It is the slider, and it's taken just, and I mean barely, off the edge by Meneses on the outside. That is a professional take, if there ever was one, from the right-handed hitter. Second baseman Tucker right behind the base, keeping an eye on Marlowe. They don't want to let him get an extra foot of a lead. Here's the 1-2. Meneses straightens up. There's the fastball high and in for ball two. And as we see more often than not, typically that next pitch is going to be a buried breaking ball. Alvarado continues to get loose in the bullpen for the Aviators as the reliever Adams on the way. It's a slider. It's hit in the air to left center. Here comes Avens from center field. He dives, and he drops it. He had it in the glove, but as he rolled over, it popped out. In to score is Cade Marlowe. And on the throw to the plate, Meneses advances to second. First baseman Cordova throws it into center, but Avens right there to back up. That would have been a web gem and a half from Drew Avens if he had made that catch on the fly. But instead, it dropped out. Anything but an ordinary effort on the RBI base hit from Meneses.
0: Oh, what an acrobatic try by Avens, and he just barely missed it. And it had, again, it hit leather, but he couldn't hang on. And then Meneses got to second, and the throw went into center, but Joey was in a prone position and with two outs just as well as at second base. But another big insurance run.
1: And Meneses giving credit for a double on that one as Tommy White takes strike one. So for Meneses, give him his 10th two-bagger of 2026. White 1-for-3 so far today. As he swings here, it's a tapper right back to the mound. Adams off to field his position. And for the first base side, he'll underhand it to Cordova standing on first base. White taps out 1-3 to retire this side, but the Aviators double their run total in a making a six-batter seventh inning. They play one run on two hits, both of them doubles, with no errors and one runner stranded on base. We've played seven. It's Las Vegas 4, Albuquerque 1.
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1: Las Vegas on top of Albuquerque 4-1 as we get set to start the top of the eighth inning. Top of the Albuquerque lineup to lead off against Elvis Alvarado, who comes in out of the bullpen. And back on the saddle on the play-by-play the rest of the way. Here's Russ.
0: Thank you. So now, Elvis Alvarado with the Aviators leading 4-1 in a game where they've out-hit Albuquerque 11-2. Top of the order, Drew Evans in the box. And big Elvis, who brings upper 90s gas to the party. Throws a fastball at 96, outside ball 1-1-0. Evans has grounded out to second, grounded out to short. Those at bats were against starter Brady Basso. And then Matt Crook struck him out in the sixth. Here is the 1-0 pitch on the way. Alvarado throws, and that fastball's foul back at 96. 1-1. Basso for 3, Morales for 2. Matt Crook goes 2 innings, gives up 1 run earned on 1 hit. He walked a man, hit a man, struck out 3. Basso, Morales, and Crook have each chipped in with 3 strikeouts. And the 1-1 from Alvarado. Fastball up and away at 98. 2-1. Elvis is in his ninth game since joining the team a month ago. First game was April the 22nd. He's 2-0 with a save and a 3.12 ERA. It's his second appearance in the series for the 6'4", 195-pound righty. Fastball fouled off to the left out of play at 97. 2-2 on Drew Evans with Nick Kent on deck and then Vimeal Machin after that. Alvarado
1: made that appearance, the 12-1 victory on Thursday night. He threw one inning. There's a game that Cade Morris pitched and got the win for Las Vegas. They went up 2-1 in the series at that point. Pitch foul back again. A series of upper 90s fastballs, and Evans hanging in there with a 2-2 count. That one came in at 98. Morris went 6 in that game. Crook pitched a scoreless 7. Alvarado threw a scoreless 8. He walked Evans in that encounter. Struck out Amador, who's not playing. Then Sterling Thompson, who since has been called up, singled, and he struck out Charlie Condon to finish that particular inning. The 2-2, it's outside, 3-2. Well, if you look, you don't have to be Whitey Herzog to figure this one out. They really don't think Evans is going to pull Alvarado. Left fielder Dickey is practically into the corner. Marlowe's several steps toward left center, and Buelvas is way over into the alley in right center. The pitch is fouled back again at 98. 3-2. I mean, you could land a 747 in right field with that, the amount of room that Buelvas has between him and the right field foul line. 3-2 to count on Drew Evans. And Alvarado having a check of Servin now. Top of the eighth. Nobody on, nobody out. 4-1 Aviators. Here's the 3-2 again to Drew Evans on the way. And it's a drive into center field. It's going to fall in for a base hit. Now that is a major league at bat by Drew Evans. 99-mile-an-hour fastball. Alvarado didn't try to trick him. He said, here it is. Here's my best stuff. And after a series of foul balls, a flare single in the batter, Nick Kent. Well, it turns out that the defensive alignment, especially in the outfield, was exactly correct with Evans to go the other way. And there's something to be said, too, about pitching to your defense. If you're going to have the guy play to pull it, you want to throw something that he's going to pull.
0: Kent has grounded out twice, then against Crook, he walked and scored. what is thus far the only Albuquerque run. Fastball in there for a strike at 97. 0-1. Elvis Alvarado. Alvarado squinting in, serving, offering up a target, the pitch. And there is a slider. He checked his swing, took a pitch low. The appeal at first, no swing, says Ray Valero. 1-1 the count. Alvarado, 27 years old. Washington Nationals had him first for a few years. Then the Mariners picked him up in a trade in the summer of 2019. Here's the pitch. Fastball swung on and missed at 90. Blew it right by him. And it's one ball and two strikes. Alvarado's in the Mariners organization for the latter part of 2019. And nothing doing in 2020 because of the pandemic. 2021, he was in the Modesto Nuts of the California League. And then he went on to the Tigers in the Rule 5 draft for 2022. Elvis with a 1-2 to Nick Kent. And it's a good slider. Swung on and missed strike three. Nice tight slider. Good bite on it. One out. The batter Machin, who's grounded out against Basso, struck out against Morales and singled in a run against Crook. So Alvarado Fate was with the Tiger organization. And then the Marlins picked him up as a minor leaguer, minor league deal going into 2024. Pitched much of the year Triple-A Jacksonville. There's a drive high and deep toward right center. Marlow and Buelvas, and Marlow is backed in the deep part of this crib to make the catch and spins and fires it back in. Machin now 1-for-4 with that long fly out. And here's Condon, who against Basso doubled, who against Morales hit by a pitch and stole a base. And Crook struck him out looking in the sixth. The A's got Alvarado finally. They signed him to a minor league deal. Actually, he signed a major league deal with the Pirates, but was designated for assignment when they signed Adam Frazier, January 2025, and was claimed by the A's immediately after that, the very next day, in fact, by the A's on waivers. Fastball, that's a strike on one at 97, 0-1. So, did a good job with the Aviators last year with a 3.45 ERA and 5 saves in 14 games. Got his first big league call-up May 9th of last year. So he really paid his dues. Alvarado, chopper foul into the third base dugout it goes. 0-2. Alvarado got his first career win in the big leagues August 10th. Inning in two-thirds against Baltimore, and here he is. Trying to finish up the eighth inning. 4-1, Las Vegas. The pitch. That one is down and in at 90. Some cut on that pitch. Ball and two strikes on Charlie Condon. Condon having a good series, 8-for-23 with a home run in last night's game. Avens at first taking his lead, held on by Meneses. Joey's off the bag, though, so Avens goes, and it's a swing and a miss, strike three. A chest-high 99-mile-an-hour aspirin, and that's it. Boy, that's a tough pitch to lay off and a tough pitch to hit. In the eighth inning, no runs for Albuquerque. One hit, no errors, one left to the bottom of the eighth inning. Las Vegas 4, Albuquerque 1.
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0: We move along to the bottom of the eighth inning. I'm Russ Langer here at Las Vegas Ballpark alongside Matt Neverett. Hope you're enjoying your Memorial Day weekend. The Aviators are leading 4-1, and if they hang on, they're three outs away from winning. They'll gain a split of this series before they hit the road to tomorrow. Albuquerque's next opponent will be El Paso, and Las Vegas traveling to Tacoma to take on the Rainiers in a six-gamer beginning Tuesday at 6:05 from Cheney Stadium in Tacoma. Blake Adams in for his third inning of work. He delivers outside to Brian Servin, but up three times and struck out all three. The 1-0, and he looks at a strike on the outside corner. 1-1 on Servin. For Las Vegas, 4 runs, 11 hits, no errors. Albuquerque, a run, 3 hits, no errors. To this point, the game has been nothing like last night's track meet. Here's the 1-1 on the way, and it's a swing and a miss to the slider. 1-2. After Servin, it's Jared Dickey and then Drew Swift. And due up fourth in the inning, the number 9 man in the Aviators order, Brian Buelvas. Wander Suero is throwing in the Las Vegas bullpen. It looks as if he'll be in there when the ninth inning rolls around. Here's the 1-2 to Servin now on the way. He fouls that slider back. It's still a ball and two strikes. For Adams, this is his third inning of work. He came in when it was a 1-1 game, gave up the tie-breaking run in the sixth and two more in the seventh. 4-1 Aviators. Servin lays off that slider away. It's two balls and two strikes on Brian Servin. Brian back in the box, outfield straight away. Breeze was blowing out to left and across the field from right to left, and then it stopped for the moment. Pitch is a little high at 92. Servin getting a series of breaking balls. Now takes that fastball at 92 that narrowly missed. 3-2 on Brian Servin. Adams all set to go, and his pitch. As a pop fly in a shallow center field, Avens moving in for this one, and he puts that away. One out. Ted Wien's trivia question. Albuquerque is now the Isotopes. They used to be the Albuquerque Dukes, and they had what is widely considered to be, by baseball historians, one of the very best minor league teams in history in 1972 as a Dodger affiliate. They won the PCL championship. There's a ground ball foul to the first base dugout. Strike one on Dickey. Who managed that team in 1972? Who was the manager of the Dodgers AAA team in Albuquerque in 1992? A team that, they were good. Let's put it that way. 1-1 is the count. The Dukes won 92 and lost 56 that year. That's how good they were. Mason Green is up in the Albuquerque pen. Pitches inside 2-1 on Dickey now. But this is not an obscure name. You heard of this guy. He's in the Hall of Fame, as a matter of fact, the manager of the Dukes that year. The pitch is a strike over the outside corner. Good fastball. 2-2 to Jared Dickey. 4-1 Las Vegas. One out, bases clear in the bottom of the eighth. Dickey 1-for-3. A line drive single against Adams in the sixth. His last time up. Adams, right arm dangling, checking signs. Now he's all set. And the 2-2 to Jared Dickey. Ground ball foul to the first base dugout. Heads ducking over there. Two balls and two strikes is the count. Yeah, they steamrolled that year. And scored over 900 runs, gave up barely 700. And guys like Ron Say and Tom Pishorek and Charlie Huff and Doug Rao and Davey Lopes, Bon Joshua, Joe Ferguson, drive down the right field line, slicing foul. And it's out of play. 2-2 still. Answer coming up in just a moment here. Ted Wien's trivia question for today. 2-2 on Jared Dickey. And Dickey, 4 hits in the series in 22 at-bats. 2 balls and 2 strikes. Now, Adams ready with a 2-2. Popped up. Shallow center, back of the bag. The shortstop care with the sun reflecting off his shades makes the catch on the lip of the outfield grass. So Adams wins that battle, and with two outs, here is Swift, who has singled, stolen a base, and struck out twice Drew is 1-for-3, looking ahead to the Albuquerque night, presumably against Wander Suero. They'll have the 5, 6, and 7 hitters. Zach Veen, Cole Kerrig, and then Kyle McCann. Here's the pitch. And that one is under the knees, ball one. 1-0 on Drew Swift. Las Vegas, 1 in the 3rd, 1 in the 6th, 2 in the 7. Isotopes so far, their lone run in the 6th. Here's the 1-0 to Swift. Adams delivers. And that's a strike. Pitch on the outside corner at 90. 1-1 the count on Drew Swift. The outfield straightaway not deep at all for Swifty. Stands in with the 273 average, no home runs, and the pitch. High fly ball to right. It's shallow. Moving in is Condon. Moving in some more. Looking up and makes the catch. And that's it. So 3 pop flies. 1 to center, 1 to short, 1 to right. And the Aviators tiptoe through the 8th. We head to the 9th inning. Las Vegas 4, Albuquerque 1.
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13: This is what we do.
0: With your Sunday afternoon at the ballpark. Just made the announcement here that the kids are going to get set to line up to run the bases. I just love that. It's one of the great things about Sundays, and they do it at so many ballparks now. So, another reason to come out to the ballpark. We are in the 9th inning, a 4-1 lead for the Las Vegas Aviators. Elvis Alvarado's day is done after one scoreless inning, allowed one hit, struck out 2. So far, the combined efforts of Brady Basso, Luis Morales, Matt Crook, and Elvis Alvarado have shut down a hot-hitting Albuquerque team on 1 run, 3 hits through 8. Wander Suero, the losing pitcher in a Wednesday heartbreaker, giving up the game-winning 3-run home run to Nick Kent, is in to try to save it now. And the pitch to Veen is a fastball for a strike at 91, 0-1. Suero has been with the team all year. This is his 17th appearance, 1 win, 1 loss, and 2 saves and a 5.4 ERA. Veen has struck out twice and grounded out, and he swings and reaches out on an off-speed pitch and fouls it back to the netting. It's 0-2 on Zach Veen with Cole Kerrig on deck and then Kyle McCann. 4-1 Las Vegas in the 9th inning. Answer to the Ted Weens trivia question coming up. Big Wander. Number 51 delivers, and that one is a little low and away, but Brian Servan thought it was a strike. He's going to challenge it. It's either going to be 1-2 or strike 3, and we're watching on the big screen. The pitch was a ball. So the Aviators burned that challenge.
14: That one wasn't particularly close either. It was so far away, it doesn't even show us on the graphic how far outside it was.
0: 1-2. Servan usually right. That time, it's a ball and a pitch foul back. 1-2 is the count on Zach Veen. Anyway, the Ted Weens trivia question, one of the best ever minor league teams, the 1972 Albuquerque Dukes, 94-56, and they won the championship. What a gaudy record. There's a fly ball foul to the left, slicing back out of play. 1-2 still. Who was the manager? Hall of Famer Tommy Lasorda. And there's a video clip. I once showed Tommy when the 51s were a Dodger affiliate. He came to town for the World Series party. Pitches high, 2-2. And after they won, he said there was a very big meeting in the Albuquerque clubhouse, and he was giving a pep talk and everything. But how proud he was, everybody. There's a base hit to center by Veen on an 84-mile-an-hour off-speed pitch. Marlo brings it back in. And he said, is there any way you can send that to me? I said, yeah, we can do that. All right, that's four hits for Albuquerque. And here's Carrick, who has walked against Basso, struck out against Morales, and grounded out against Crook. Fourth plate appearance against the fourth different Las Vegas pitcher. Bullpen days don't always work out. So far, so good for the Aviators. But we'll see now. Suero getting ready to pitch. Is a little inside. Ball one to Carrick.

pitched the eighth and looked good. The first pitch of the ninth, Drew Avens flat out to left, and the Aviators were ahead 5-0 with one out, nobody on. Carrick swings and misses at a good slider, 1-2. But then it started to go the other way. Adel Amador single, Sterling Thompson walked. Charlie Condon single and Amador to make it 5-1. Bimal Machin single and Thompson to make it 5-2. Exit Morales, enter Suero. A line drive foul to the left, out of play, 1-2. First thing Suero did was strike out Andrew Kinsner, and the Aviators were up 5-2 with one out to go. But Carrig, who's up now double the right, now the rematch, that knocked in Condon to make it 5-3. And then Nick Kent launched the three-run home run. Then that was the shocker that gave Albuquerque the win. Carrig wants a timeout here to get an extra moment. One out, or nobody out, ninth inning. Veen at first base, 1-2 to count on Cole Carrig. Suero delivers. A foul ball at the plate. Servin couldn't quite hang on. It was close. It looked like a slider. Came in at 85. Carrig, a defensive sort of swing. Carrig, 8 for 20 in the series. Homered last night. Three doubles. Kyle McCann on deck. Suero bending at the waist, staring in. Now the stretch. The 1-2. Veen a short lead. And the pitch is outside and low. Ball 2. 2-2. Suero bending way over, peering in. Servin setting up infield, looking for 2. The pitch. Inside. Now it's 3-2. And the tying run on deck in Kyle McCann. Big pitch coming up here. Veen stands at first. Meneses holds him on. The pitch. That is ball 4. And now the Aviators are challenging. It was over the plate, but it looked low, and we'll see if the ABS says it's low or not. And it was low. So now, the Aviators, if you're the Aviators, it's nervous time. 2 on, nobody out. McCann has struck out against Basso, grounded out against Morales, hit by a pitch against Crook. So the Aviators playing for the double play, nobody out, runners at first and second, 4-1 Las Vegas. Suero stretches, and the pitch to Kyle McCann is a called strike. Fastball at 91 got in there, 0-1. Veen at second, Carrig at first, but McCann is the key guy because he's the tying run. Here's the pitch. Fastball a little bit away, took something off at 84. 1-1 is the count on Kyle McCann. An Aviator, 2022-2023. Here's the 1-1 stretch for the left-handed hitting catcher. Fastball, foul back at 90. It's 1-2 now. McCann out with an injury. His first game back. Veen the runner at second, Carrig at first. 1-2 the count. Las Vegas 4, Albuquerque 1 in the ninth inning. Suero sent with a 1-2 to McCann. High fouled off to the left, slicing out of play. Go 1-2. Wander Suero, 6'4", 195, 34 years old. The pitch. McCann takes outside, ball 2, 2-2 now. On deck, the first baseman, Jose Cordova. The 2-2 stretch, Suero throws. And it's foul back again. Fastball, 2-2 still. Veen earned his base hit with a good at-bat. Carrig was behind in the count. And that's when Suero began to nibble, and it resulted in a walk. Now it's 2-2 on McCann. Suero straightens up. Now asking for time as McCann. He backs away. Just the batting gloves. 2-2 to count. Big Kyle back in again. Servin sets up the target. Fastball down and in, and this is a huge pitch now. If he loses McCann, the tying runs will be on base with nobody out. 3-2. Again, he got ahead as he did with Carrig, but now it's 3-2. Suero stretches, and the payoff pitch is a chopper fouled outside first. Came in with a

0: fastball at 92. And McCann very ready for that pitch. He pulled it hard. 3-2. Ball count. Outfield straight away. The wind had died down for a while. Now it's picked up again, blowing out from right to left. 3-2. Line drive on one hop fair. Away from Meneses, down the right field line toward the corner. Buelva's chasing it. Then to score is Veen. Carrig stopped the third on a double by McCann. And don't go wandering off. It's 4-2 Las Vegas. And the tying run is at second base with nobody out. The Aviators now get somebody up in the bullpen. Ball ripped fair right down the line. Here comes Paul Abbott. Veen scores. Carrig all the way to third. McCann, the tying run at second. And Abbott to the mound.
1: It's the left-hander James Gonzalez getting loose for what would be his Aviators debut, if indeed he does need to be used. I mean, Paul Abbott out there on the mound. Fran Reardon feels the same. They don't want to have to use him. They want Suero to go out there and lock down his third save of the year.
0: Meanwhile, Ben McCabe has gone in a run for Kyle McCann. Ben McCabe running for McCann at second because they want as much speed as they can get. That's the tying run. The Albuquerque is trying to do what they did in game two. Steal one away from Suero and the Aviators in the ninth inning. Here is Cordova. Second and third, nobody out. The pitch. High ball one. Cordova hitting 211. He's 0 for 3 in this game. Grounded to third against Basso. Fly to center against Morales. Fly to right against Cook. The infield is back. They'll give up a run for an out in this situation. The pitch. Fouled off to the right on Jose Cordova. One ball and one strike. Carrig at third. The pinch runner McCabe at second. McCabe at second. Nobody out. One ball and one strike. Suero set. The 1-1 to Jose Cordova. Slider lined into right center. That is a base hit. One run will score. McCabe being held at third base as the throw comes in. And it's a 4-3 game with runners at the corners and nobody out. The batter is the rookie, Tevin Tucker. And the walk comes back to haunt Suero. Still nobody out. Tucker has flied out and struck out twice.
1: Looks like Adael Amador with the helmet on is going to pinch hit for Tucker. That's absolutely the right decision here. Not only do you take the decision out of Fran Reardon's hands, you can't get that handedness matchup here. It also has a veteran going against Wander Suero and a guy who's hit him pretty well earlier in the week.
0: Amador coming up now. And what a spot. All of a sudden, it's 4-3, two runs in, nobody out. Amador, 262, four homers, 26 batted in. Tying run at third, the Aviators have to play in. The stretch and the pitch. Fastball, that's a strike and it's 0-1.
1: Good job there by Suero, not trying to be too cute. He grooved something right down the middle there, knowing that Amador was likely to take no matter what.
0: Amador, two hits last night. He is 5-for-18 in the series. Here's the pitch on the 0-1. Fastball up and away. One ball and one strike to count. Suero did not face Amador when he came in to pitch on Tuesday. He faced Kinzer, Carrig, and Kent and then struck out Cordova. But Cordova just got his revenge. Here's the 1-1 to Amador. It's down low. Breaking ball. 2-1 now. Gonzalez, the newest pitcher on the roster, up from AA Midland, throwing now. 4-3 Aviators are hanging on by a thread with runners at the corners and nobody out. The 2-1 to Adel Amador with the infield in. High fouled off to the left. That slices out of play, and it's 2-2 now. Suero will try for the strikeout here if he can get it.
2: Coming up in the last base bullpen is 45, James Gonzalez.
0: On deck, Drew Avens. Four straight men have batted and reached, and two of them have scored. Here the 2-2. Suero set and delivers. And it's foul back. Fastball at 90. 2-2 still. Suero gets a new ball from the plate umpire, Nate Diedrich. Right foot on the rubber now. Bends at the waist, looking in. Over at first, Meneses holds the runner on. The 2-2. A liner in the center, base hit. Here comes the pinch runner, McCabe, and the game is tied. To second goes Cordova. He's the go-ahead run. A big pinch hit single by Amador. And now it is a 4-4 tie with runners at first and second. Nobody out in a bunting situation, or so you would think. But Fran Reardon is not going to let Suero stick around to find out. He's going to pull him right now. Pinch hit RBI single by Amador. And the game is tied. And for the second time this week, the Aviators have blown what seemed like a fairly safe lead. But I'll say it one more time. No such thing, not in this yard. We have a break in the action. The game is tied at four in the ninth inning. Albuquerque has runners at first and second with nobody out. And what a way for James Gonzalez to make his AAA debut. We'll be back after this.
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0: This is not exactly what the Las Vegas Aviators had in mind for young James Gonzalez to make his AAA debut. Usually a guy makes his debut, you want it where either way ahead or way behind. They don't have a choice. Remember, Nick Anderson has announced his retirement. This normally would be his spot, but James Gonzalez is going to come in now, and the game all of a sudden is tied at four. And Albuquerque put a big rally on Wednesday against the combined efforts of Morales and Suero. Morales redeemed himself with two very good innings in this game, but Suero faced five men, all reached, and three have scored to tie it. This is would appear to be a bunting situation, with Avens a good bunter up there, first and second, nobody out. Gonzalez is 6'2", listed at 260, 25 years old, from Panama. Avens squares, bunts it toward third. Good bunt. White picks it up, throws to first for the out. That's the first out of the inning. So as expected, Avens lays down the bunt. 5-4 on the sacrifice. One out on the play. Cordova goes to third. Amador goes to second. And the batter, Nick Kent, 0-for-3 with a walk. And a run scored, struck out against Alvarado in the eighth. The infield is in. James Gonzalez has spent parts of the last 3 years at Midland. He did pitch one game for the Aviators 2 years ago, so technically not his debut. Pitch up and away, ball one, 1-0. This year at Midland, in 13 games, two of them as a starter, 3-2 at a 6.5 ERA. 18 innings, 22 hits, 18 strikeouts, 11 walks. 4-4 tie, one out, top of the ninth. Infield in, the 1-0 to Kent. Fastball, fly ball to center field is probably deep enough. Cordova waiting, and the catch is made by Marlow. Cordova tags and scores on a sacrifice fly. Amador goes to third, and Albuquerque has a lead back 5-4 on a run-scoring fly ball by Nick Kent. The run charged to Suero, who right now is the pitcher of record.
1: Second time in the week that the Aviators have blown a ninth-inning lead. It's the second time all year, so they're going to have some damage to make up in the bottom of the ninth inning. A frame that'll start off with Brian Buelvas at the bottom of the order.
0: And lefty Mason Green throwing. He's going to try to close it out. And now Gonzalez is trying to stop the bleeding. 5-4 Albuquerque. The pitch. Fastball to call. Strike on the inside corner. Good pitch at 92 miles an hour. Machin against Basso grounded out to second. Against Morales, struck out. Against Crook, drove in a run with a single. Against Alvarado, flied out to center. 1-for-4 today. And Gonzalez, lefty on lefty, delivers. Breaking ball just outside. That was close. 1-1 to count. A's signed Gonzalez almost exactly 7 years ago, May 15th of 2019. Got a good changeup to one of his signature pitches. Fastball up and in as Machin had to bend back out of the way of that chest-high pitch at 93. 2-1, Charlie Condon is on deck. Win Las Vegas bat of the night, presumably against Green. It'll be the 9-1-2 hitters. Buelvas, or a pinch hitter, Kuroda Grauer, and Stefanik with Marlow due up fourth. Here's the 2-1 to Machin. A drive hit toward left center field, and over there is Marlow to pick it off, and that's the inning. So Gonzalez finishes the inning, but the damage most certainly is done. Albuquerque rallies back to take the lead with four runs on four hits. No errors, and they leave a man at third. To the bottom of the ninth inning, it is now Albuquerque 5 and the Aviators 4. Rely-

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3: Welcome back. Okay, well, this series has been nothing if not interesting, that's for sure. Albuquerque trying to steal one for the second time in a week with a ninth-inning rally. They did it on Wednesday, down 5-0 in the ninth and winning 6-5. Here, they're down 4-1 in the ninth, and they lead 5-4. Russ Langer here with Matt Neverett. Brian Buelvas will lead it off against the new pitcher, Mason Green, who'll try to save it for Blake Adams. Adams went three innings, allowed three runs earned on five hits, a walk, and three strikeouts. Green, a lefty, facing Buelvas. The pitch, breaking ball in for a strike on one. Buelvas one for three with a single, 4 out of 16 in the series. Mason Green listed at 6'1", maybe a bit generous, 195, 27 years old. He's from the state of Kansas. Here's the pitch on the way to 0-1. That one is low. Off-speed pitch. One ball and one strike. Green pitching for the second time in the series when the Aviators beat Albuquerque Thursday 12-1. He went two-thirds an inning in relief of Valente Beoso and allowed two runs earned on two hits. Here's the 1-1. As a drive in a left center field, that's in the gap going all the way to the fence to the 380 sign. Buelvas racing for second base. Avens fires it in, and Buelvas has a double with nobody out, and the Aviators have the tying run in scoring position.
4: And that's the kind of base runner you want on second base right now, a guy in Buelvas who is still aggressive, sometimes to a fault, but will go ahead and try to score on anything through the infield more than likely as the top of the lineup comes up with the runner in scoring position.
3: Now, Green is 3-0 with a 3.63 ERA. Good numbers in 17 games, but he doesn't have any saves. This is his first save opportunity. So here we go. And here's Joshua Kuroda-Grauer. Pitch outside, ball one, 1-0. When he pitched the other night in relief of Beoso, he gave up a triple to Grauer, who's up now. Kuroda-Grauer is up now. White hit into a fielder's choice. Brett Harris, who's now hurt, single off him. He got Meneses and Marlow to finish that time, that particular outing. Pitch grounded, fouled outside first. 1-1 on Joshua Kuroda-Grauer. Kuroda-Grauer today, a single in four at-bats. 11 hits in the series and 29 at-bats, including, as I said, a triple against this pitcher a few nights ago. Green. Buelvas at second, the tying run, nobody out. Bottom of the ninth, 5-4 Albuquerque. Here's the pitch to Joshua Kuroda-Grauer. Big chopper to short. Carrick has it, throws to third, and he's out. And Buelvas overly aggressive, trying to take third with nobody out. And that's a big mistake right there. One out, Joshua Kuroda-Grauer at first.
4: And that right there, just a matter of baseball IQ. As the tying run, you want to be conservative. As the tying run in scoring position, you want to be even more conservative. As the tying run, advancing to third base with nobody out, you want to be almost still off the bag at second unless you know it's going to get through.
3: Stefanik 2 for 3 with two singles and RBI. Last time up, he walked and scored in the seventh on a base hit by Meneses. Green delivers, and it's a strike on one. Second time that in this game, well, this has been out at third. It happened in the fifth inning on the infield hit by Stefanik. So Joshua Kuroda-Grauer is the tying run at first with one out. The 0-1 to Stefanik now. Green delivers. Down and in with that fastball at 88. 1-1, and Stefanik had a skitter out of the way of that thing. On deck is Cade Marlow. Nobody throwing in the Albuquerque pen. Green, in his first save opportunity, is going to try to get this done right here. Stefanik did not play in that game that Green pitched in. First time they faced off in this series. Green delivers. Breaking ball. Strike on the outside corner. A good backdoor slider at 86 miles an hour. 1-2 on Michael Stefanik. Stefanik has 7 hits and 16 at-bats in the series. Done very well. Marlowe on deck. Joshua Carota-Grau runs well. He's at first, the tying run. Outfield straightaway medium depth for Stefanik. Green stretches, a look at Carota-Grau, and the 1-2 time called as Green was breaking out of the stretch, so no pitch. It was a breaking ball in the dirt, but no pitch. 1-2. Now it looks like they're going to call. They're calling Green for a pitch clock violation. So it is a pitch, and it's ball two. 2-2. The stretch here. The look. Green, the lefty, stares at first, comes home. Breaking ball inside, 3-2. Now this becomes a big pitch because Carota-Grau, who, as I said, runs well, is the tying run. Stefanik steps in. Kevin Kuzmanoff said something to Carota-Grau, who leads away from first. Full count, one out, the stretch. And a throw to first, he's back in standing up.
4: I can only imagine Kuz said something to the effect of, hey, just be careful, he may throw over. We've seen Green keeping a close eye, but not yet picking off until then.
3: Albuquerque with a four-run ninth, jumping ahead 5-4. And the Aviators are trying to see what they can do, if they can steal one right back. 3-2 stretch by Green. Carota-Grau leads. The look, he goes on strike three, and there's nobody there to throw to. McCann threw his hands up in the air as if to say, what am I supposed to do here? It's a different catcher, I'm begging your pardon. That is Kisner. So the Aviators get a break. On the one hand, Stefanik strikes out. There are two outs. On the one hand, when Kisner, he had a chance to throw out Carota-Grau, but there was nobody covering. Carrick didn't cover. Tucker didn't cover. The two men are discussing it now. But now, because of that break, a base hit by a pretty hot hitter. What do I mean by hot hitter? Marlowe needs a home run for the cycle. He has singled, doubled, and tripled and walked in this game. A base hit now could tie it. Wow, that's really something that nobody covered that base.
4: Yeah, especially with two outs in the bottom of the ninth in a one-run game. You could expect a mental lapse maybe in the earlier middle stages, but absolutely unacceptable at this point. And they'll hope that they don't get burned by it, but okay, Marlowe ready to go. They might.
3: 3 nights ago, Marlowe faced Green once and popped out to third. Now the rematch with a game on the line. 5-4 Albuquerque, two outs, bottom of the ninth. Carota-Grau off second to pitch. Breaking ball inside of the belt buckle. Ball one, 1-0. On deck, hoping for a chance, is Joey Meneses. Marlowe has walked and stolen a base, laid down a bunt single, tripled and scored, doubled in a run and scored. Hitting 321. Here's the 1-0 pitch. Breaking ball down and away. Ball two. Two balls and no strikes. The outfield is extra shallow. Way more shallow than they normally would be for Marlowe. Because on a base hit, they want a chance to throw out Carota-Grau. Veen at left, Avens in center, Condon in right, all more shallow than usual. The 2-0, that's low, 3-0 now. Three balls and no strikes. And the RBI leader on the team looms on deck in Joey Meneses, 3-0. Carota-Grau off second, ready to go on anything with two down. Three balls and no strikes. Green's look, and the 3-0 pitch to Cade Marlowe. Here it comes. Fastball, that's a strike, 3-1. He was taking all away. He'll be swinging if he likes this one. 5-4 Albuquerque. And we've got two outs in the bottom of the ninth inning. The shallow outfield, the stretch by Green, a look at Carota-Grau at second, the 3-1. Swing and a miss. Not sure that was a strike, but he chased it. 3-2. Now it's a full count to Cade Marlowe. 3-2. Marlowe back in, winds the bat around windmill style. Green squinting in. He's set. Kinzer sets up the target. Carota-Grau at second, the payoff. Liner in the right. Base hit. Carota-Grau around third. Here he comes. The throw home by Condon. He slides. He is safe. He got under the tag, and the game is tied. And down to second goes Marlowe, who is 4-for-4.
4: Marlowe doing just enough to sneak that one past the second baseman, Amador. And Contenu already threw a runner out at home today, almost had a second, and by the skin of his teeth, maybe by the length of one of his dreadlocks, Josh Corona-Grauer able to slide in underneath that tag to tie the game. And now it's up to Joey Meneses to try to walk it off.
3: All right, Meneses has struck out, grounded out, struck out, and then doubled in a run. They're going to walk him intentionally. There's no reason to pitch to him. The run doesn't mean anything. The run that means everything is Marlowe at second. So that's the only thing they can do, the intentional walk, which logic dictates. Now, Tommy White is going to try to provide an answer to what logic dictates. If he can get a base hit here, Marlowe, remember, runs well. Tommy today, 1-for-4 with an RBI single back in the sixth. 2 on, 2 out. 5-5 bottom of the ninth. What a way to finish this homestand. The pitch is a ball hit to third. Diving stop by Kent, who gets up, throws to first base. Off target, the ball gets away. Here comes Marlowe. He scores, and the Aviators win it by a 6-5 score. A ground ball. Nick Kent made a diving stop. He wanted to race for the bag, but Marlowe, running with two outs, was too quick. So he threw off target. The ball got away from Cordova, normally a catcher playing first, and Marlowe beat the throw home. And the Las Vegas Aviators, who had their hearts broken by Albuquerque in Game 2 and nearly had them broken again, they were one strike away from losing this game after leading 4-1 of the night. They come up with two to win it 6-5, and they get a split in this six-game series. What a ball game. I'll be back with the totals after this.
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3: Welcome back, friends. Well, the Aviators have had a lot of memorable games so far. They've played 49 games this year, and today was as memorable as any of them. What a series. I mean, you talk. It's only fitting in a way that the series ends in a split. The Aviators, of course, will tell you they should have won 4 out of 6 when their Wednesday game got away from them. They had a 5-0 lead in the night. And Albuquerque will tell you, well, fine, but we should have won this game. We were one strike away from beating the Aviators, and we couldn't put them away. And it ended as Tommy White grounded one. Nick Kent, a diving stop, tried initially to race Marlowe to the bag, couldn't because Marlowe does run well, and he had a good secondary lead and running hard with two outs anyway. So then Kent threw to first off target. Cordova had to chase the ball in foul ground, got it, threw home. Marlowe beat the tag of Andrew Kisner, and the Aviators win. Initially, the ball was scored a fielder's choice in an error. I don't know if that's going to stay that way or not. They're talking to Tommy White on the field right now. The Aviators cap off the homestand with a memorable and dramatic win. They walk off in the bottom of the ninth inning to win 6-5. Las Vegas now 26-23, 6 runs, 13 hits, no errors, leaving 7. Albuquerque's now 28-23 at the moment. 5 runs, 7 hits, 1 error, leaving 7, and we'll see about that. Winning pitcher in his only his second ever AAA game, James Gonzalez. He gets the win to go to 1-0. Mason Green is tagged with his first loss of the year. He is 3-1. A crowd of 4,412 paid to see the game. They got every penny's worth. 2 hours, 48 minutes on the time. And for Albuquerque and Las Vegas, combining for 11 runs and 20 hits. But interestingly, no home runs today after yesterday was home run derby. On the postgame show, Matt Neverett will be around, and he'll recap this game and what a thriller it was again. And the kids get ready to run the bases right here. The Aviators now will head off to Tacoma tomorrow, a 6-game series starting in Cheney Stadium on Tuesday at 6:05, 5:50 pregame. I'll have the games for you throughout, all 6. But in this one, Matt, again, this is a game that Alfred Hitchcock would have been proud of. More twists and turns, plot changes. Last night, the same type of thing with lead changes, but a different type of ball game entirely. And the Aviators managed to do just enough. Remember, Brian Buelvas, a couple of base running mistakes in the game and an overthrowing the cutoff man on one occasion from the outfield. But again, Albuquerque had their own breakdown. They might have been able to throw out Joshua Carota Grauer when Stefanik took a call at third strike. Nobody covered second base, so Andrew Kisner had nobody to throw to. That ultimately haunted them as well.
4: Well, that just goes to show how one little mistake can make the difference in the game, whether it's the first or the last inning. And for the Aviators, they've now got an opportunity against Tacoma next week to really rattle off a bunch of wins as we rattle towards the end of the first half. Tacoma coming into today the third worst record in the PCL, and the Aviators just took 4 out of 6 in the Pacific Northwest a couple of weeks ago. So if they can repeat that performance with the right results around them, they can be firmly in the playoff chase coming back home next week.
3: Tacoma is... has that record principally because of a losing road record. They have split 24 games at home. It should be interesting. We'll see how it all plays out. But in the meantime, Matt will be back after this timeout with the post-game show live from the With Love Always radio booth. And he'll recap this thriller of a ball game. And then he'll have all the scores on the Coast to Coast Fitness scoreboard in the Pacific Coast League and the Major Leagues. A lot of finals to tell you about in the Major Leagues, not so much in the PCL. A lot of games either underway or under the lights tonight in the Pacific Coast League. I'm going to sign off for now. I want to thank Jess Barron for her help producing this broadcast back in the Lotus Studios. Thanks to all of you very sincerely for tuning in today and inviting you to stay tuned. Matt Neverett's got your post-game show. In the meantime, Russ Langer wishing all a very happy and safe Memorial Day weekend from Las Vegas Ballpark. Again, the final, Las Vegas defeats Albuquerque with 2 in the bottom of the 9th inning by a score of 6-5. I'll talk to you from Tacoma on Tuesday evening. So long, everybody. Thanks for tuning in.

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5: A ball hit to third, diving stop by Kent, who gets up, throws to first base, off target, the ball gets away. Here comes Marlowe. He scores, and the Aviators win it by a 6-5 score.
6: Aviators walk-off winners on a Sunday afternoon, splitting a six-game series right down the middle. From high above the plank surface here at Las Vegas Ballpark, Matt and Everett welcoming you back to the With Love Always broadcast booth for the post-game show. The Aviators now 26-23 on the year, 14-13 at home with the 6-5 win, as the Isotopes dropped to 28-23, the league's best road record at 17-10, despite the loss today. In a game that started with Ryan Feltner, a rehabbing big leaguer, opposed by Brady Basso in a spot start, there was no scoring until the third. If you were tuned in last night, you'll remember that the Isotopes scored 11 runs before the sixth inning, and today they scored just about all their runs in the ninth. Las Vegas got on the board for the first time in the home half of inning number three. It was Josh Corona-Grauer with a two-out base hit, followed up by a Michael Stefanik single. It was Corona-Grauer coming in to score on that base hit by Stefanik, who advanced on the throw. And after a Cade Marlowe bunt base hit, Joey Meneses grounded out to end the threat. To end the threat, I should say. 1-0 after three innings complete. That's where the score would stand until the top of the sixth. The Isotopes able to tie it after a one-out walk to Nick Kent. He was moving up to second on a wild pitch. That time thrown by Matt Crook. That 90 feet ended up being a big difference because Vimael Machin punched one through the middle of the infield to score Kent from second base and tie the game at one. But it wouldn't last long as the Aviators would get back on top in the home half of inning number six. Cade Marlowe with a triple down the right field line to lead off the inning. Eventually scored in the frame on a Tommy White number of a base hit to make it a 2-1 Las Vegas lead. That would not be the last that we would hear from Cade Marlowe, far from it, because in the seventh, with a runner on and two down, he would double to score a run, later coming in to score on a Joey Meneses base hit. So it was 4-1 Las Vegas through seven. That's where the score would stand until the top of the ninth. Aviators blew a 5-0 lead in the top of the ninth earlier this week, and leading 4-1, it was shades of Thursday here on the Sunday afternoon. Wander Suero came in and faced five batters, throwing 33 pitches, but he did not record an out. Suero charged for four runs on four hits and a walk. The only five he faced all reached against him. Zach Veen led the inning off with a single. Cole Carrig then took a walk. Kyle McCann doubled home a run and was pinch run for at second base by catcher Ben McCabe. McCabe scored on a Jose Cordova base hit. Cordova scored on a Tevin Tucker base hit. It was a Drew Avens sack bunt and a Nick Kent sacrifice fly that brought home the final run of the top of the ninth inning. Four runs on four hits and a walk made it a 5-4 Albuquerque lead. So on to the bottom of the ninth we went, and a Brian Buelvoss leadoff double started off the ninth in a swinging fashion, but when Josh Corona-Grauer hit a ball to short, Cole Carrig snapped a throw to third with Buelvoss aggressively breaking on contact, and a 6-5 putout put Corona-Grauer on base on a fielder's choice, with Buelvoss wiped out at the bag at third. Corona Grauer then stole second on a strike three pitch to Michael Stefanik. And as we talked about at the end of the broadcast, nobody covering the base resulted in no throw from Andrew Kisner, who came in as a defensive replacement. And that ended up being the difference in the game just about, because Cade Marlowe came up clutch again, knocking his fourth of an eventual four hits in the game to score Josh Corona Grauer. Cade Marlowe finished the game 4-for-4, a home run shy of the cycle. He also drove in a pair to give him 13 RBIs on the week, scored three, and stole another base for good measure. Also, he was the game's winning run. Cannot forget about that. After a Joey Meneses intentional walk put runners on first and second base, Tommy White hit a ball to the backhand side of Nick Kent at third, and to his credit, he made a stellar backhand diving stop, one of a number that he had made this week. But as he popped up, Corona Grauer had broken on contact, rather Marlowe had broken on the contact, and as he realized quickly, yeah, I'm not going to be able to get this force out at third, he tried to whip a throw across the infield to first. It pulled Jose Cordova down the line, and as it hit off the edge of the first baseman's glove and all the way to the screen in front of the Aviators dugout, that allowed Cade Marlowe all the time he would need to score on what was ruled a base hit followed by a throwing error, and the Aviators would win it in a 6-5 walk-off fashion. The only runs in the game, four of them charged to Wander Suero and the other charged to Matt Crook. Really strong performances by Brady Basso, Luis Morales, Elvis Alvarado, and James Gonzalez, who those four combined finished to throw seven shutout innings, allowing just one hit between the four of them. Gonzalez gets his first AAA win. Mason Green takes the loss, giving up both runs in the ninth. Coming up next on the postgame show, I'll have your Coast to Coast Fitness scoreboard. We'll give you all the updates from the day games around Major League Baseball and a bunch of games in progress with one final around the PCL. All that and more coming up.
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6: It's just now finishing up running the bases post-game, a Sunday tradition unlike any other at Las Vegas Ballpark. Running you through the Coast to Coast Fitness scoreboard after a walk-off win, Aviators 6-5 victors on a Sunday afternoon to split the six-game series right down the middle against Albuquerque. Around the major leagues, the A's lead the Padres in San Diego 4-1. Carlos Cortez with a leadoff home run, and the A's really haven't looked back in a game that's in the bottom of the six at Petco Park. Jacob Lopez has given up a run on six hits so far. He's tossing to Jackson Merrill as we speak with two outs and a runner on. They're also in the bottom of the sixth in the Big A. That's Atlanta, not SoCal, as the Braves trail the Nationals 1-0. They're going into the sixth at Oracle Park. The Giants doubling up on the White Sox 8-4 as we speak. Only other game currently in progress sees the Diamondbacks absolutely railroading the Rockies. It's a 9-0 game coming out of the stretch break in the seventh inning. Diamondbacks out-hitting the Rockies 13-5 in that one as well. couple of games coming up at night, including the nightcap of a twin bill in Baltimore. Tigers and the Orioles will get Game 2 started here momentarily after a 5-3 win for the Orioles in Game 1. Sunday Night Baseball from the real Big A in Anaheim. It's the Rangers and the Angels. Mackenzie Gore versus Reed Detmer is the starting pitching matchup in a game that'll get going in just about an hour on Peacock on your streaming services. Pirates avoid the sweep, and Mitch Keller throws a strong outing as they defeat the Blue Jays north of the border in Toronto by a 4-1 final. Three solo home runs for the Guardians give them all the offense they would need in a 3-1 win over the Phillies. All of a sudden, Cleveland with 8 wins in their last 9 games. They are 32-23 on the year. The Twins sweep the Red Sox in a soggy day at Fenway Park. Brooks Lee with the tie-breaking 2-run single in a 3-run 6 that would give the Twins a 6-5 win over the Red Sox. Aaron Judge with a walk-off home run as the Yankees blank the Rays in a 2-0 final. It was also a shutout win for the Marlins as they defeat the Mets in an NL East showdown by a 4-0 final. From Milwaukee, it was the Dodgers 5, the Brewers 1. From Kansas City, it was the Royals 8 and the Mariners 6. The Astros able to hold off the Cubs 8-5 to complete the sweep on the road. And the Cardinals and the Reds postponed by rain for the second time this week. They'll make it up as part of a day-night twin bill in Cincinnati on August the 17th. An interesting day schedule-wise around the 10-team piece. Again, with one game final, it was Oklahoma City moving to 28-22 with a 5-3 win over Reno earlier this afternoon in Oklahoma City. You're about 2 hours away from first pitch between Round Rock and El Paso in the final game there. Starting pitching matchup, we'll see two former Aviators doing battle. Trey Schupak for the Express, J.P. Sears for the Chihuahuas. Two games going on right now as Sugarland leads Sacramento 5-3 in the top of the seventh. They're in the top of the sixth in Salt Lake City, Utah. Bees over the Rainiers, 5-3, although Tacoma threatening, scoring two in the top of the sixth already. Here in Vegas, Tommy White with a walk-off RBI base hit, scoring Cade Marlowe, who tied the game on a base hit of his own. Marlowe goes 4-for-4, a big day for the Aviators outfield in general as they walk it off in a 6-5 final. We'll close up shop next. I'll give you my final thoughts on this game and the series, and we'll set you up for the 6-game road trip to Tacoma coming up after the off day tomorrow. We'll wrap things up on the post-game show coming up.
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6: Closing up shop from Las Vegas Ballpark. The Aviators, after the league-wide off day tomorrow, will take on the Tacoma Rainiers at Cheney Stadium in the first of a 6-game series coming up on Tuesday night at 6:05. First pitch is at 6, 6, 7, 7, 6, and 1:30, respectively, on the West Coast. as the Aviators take on the Seattle Mariners AAA affiliate, the Rainiers. Meanwhile, the Albuquerque Isotope return home. They'll take on the El Paso Chihuahuas in a six-game series starting on Tuesday evening. Should be a fun one for the Aviators. Russ Langer with you on the call all week long before Las Vegas returns home to take on Reno for the only time here this year in 2026. 6-5 win today as the Aviators clinch a six-game split. If the rotation stays the same as it has over the previous couple of weeks, it'll be Gage Jump Tuesday, Cade Morris Wednesday, and Mason Barnett Thursday. But as is always the case, stay tuned to Aviators social media at AviatorsLV across the board for updates on the starting pitching. That's going to do it for us today and all week. A big thanks to our studio producer extraordinaire, the lovely Miss Jess Barron, back at our Lotus Broadcast headquarters. And for my on-air partner, Russ Langer, and everybody with the Las Vegas Aviators, this is Matt Neverett saying thanks so much for tuning in. Russ will be with you on the call Tuesday night in Tacoma, 6:05 first pitch, 5:50 the pregame show. And until then, so long.
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15: Free as well in his listing. That is, he's a perfect player for the Charlotte Hornets team and a guy who's ready to go. That's exactly what the Charlotte Hornets need. Somebody who can contribute for them right away. And the same could be said for what these next two teams are looking for. The number 11 pick belongs to the Golden State Warriors. Take the best player from the national championship-winning Wolverines, Yaxel Lindenborg. Golden State sees itself still in a window to take some swings. As long as Steve Kerr's there, as long as Steph Curry's there, we'll see whether or not they're in the Giannis sweepstakes. Let's see whether or not they're in the LeBron sweepstakes. Yaxel Lindenborg to the Golden State Warriors, a polished 23-year-old star. 12th pick, Oklahoma City Thunder. Would not like to see Yaxel Lindenborg fall to them. I think they just make the most Oklahoma City pick they can, and that is Nate Ament from Tennessee. OKC, they get knocked at times, even though if you watch Friday night, you'd think this is kind of ridiculous of a knock. Interior toughness kind of gets knocked on them. Ament is 6'11", tough as nails, tough as an ox for a Rick Barnes coach team that's been to the Elite Eight three straight years. He could shoot threes. He's coming out of his freshman season. Nate Ament to Oklahoma City. Number 13, the Miami Heat. LeBaron Filon's the pick. Alabama. I'm tempted to quote Chappelle's Show, talking about the greatest MCs ever. Filon, Filon, Filon, Filon. LeBaron Filon. High-level shooter. Miami has uncertainty in its backcourt, so it would be wise for them to go with someone who is a high-level, high-volume type of three-point shooter. And the Milwaukee Bucks, who traded out of 10 to go back to 14, they're super happy with how the board falls here. They have picks 14 and 18, and I think first up they take another one of those Michigan champions, Moretz Johnson. Moretz Johnson, huge winner from the Combine. He measured well, he shot it well from the Combine. First of multiple building blocks for the Milwaukee Bucks in the post-Giannis era. So there you have it. NBA Mock Draft 1.0. As a Wizards fan, Ben Strober, in the city, in the district, how would you feel if the board fell this way?
17: Well, I'll stop you with your first choice because the Wizards are not trading out of the first overall pick. It's not happening.
15: Why?
17: It is not.
15: I would be mad. Would you be mad? I would be upset if I were a Wizards fan and they took Darren Peterson number one. Because you know what Utah wants. I'd be upset with management if they didn't move back to two and Peterson's the pick. If you took Tabanza, then okay, fine. We understand why that is. But if you take Peterson, everybody on God's green earth knows that Utah wants Tabanza. So, like, I'm with you if they're so convicted in Tabanza that they pick at one. But I think it's so close. I would think it's the best case scenario to get multiple draft picks, perhaps, given how crazy Utah wants AJ DeBonta, and you let them get their guy and just take the best ceiling player in the draft.
17: But doing a deal with Danny Ainge is doing a deal with the devil. You understand that, right?
15: But what if it's not Danny Ainge? I mean, Danny Ainge works for Kevin Smith. He works for him. This might be an owner. It could be a situation, if it comes down to Danny Ainge saying, that's too much, but then the owner of the Jazz says, we'll do it anyway. Well, then Danny Ainge has to do it. That's how this works.
17: We have, like, conflicting polls here, if you will, because both these teams, Washington and Utah, have had ownership take a more hands-off approach over the last couple of years.
15: Ryan Smith, by the way. I said Kevin Smith. Ryan Smith is who I'm talking about. Kevin Smith is the guy who made all those funny movies.
17: But hear me out. So both these teams have had the ownership be much more hands-off than in past years. The Wizards have only won 50 games over the last three seasons to finally get the first overall pick. Michael Winger and Will Dawkins made it clear, saying, you realize this could take 3 to 4, maybe even 5 years, and you're going to have a lot of people that are frustrated because you're going to lose a lot. And Ted Leonsis is somebody who was never really open to the idea of tanking and rebuilding. Let them go through with this. Now that they have the first overall pick, this is where I could see him kind of step in and say, all right, we got the first overall pick. AJ is the most marketable guy. He's a surefire star player in this league going forward. Just take AJ. Let's not look back right now. Let's not get too cute. We lost so many games over the last 3 years. You have the power of choice right now to take who you think is the best available player. And if the Wizards front office thinks AJ is their guy, which, like, I'd say it's about 50-50 right now. Everybody that I've talked to thinks it's about 50-50 between Peterson and DeBonta. I know it's smokescreen season, so it's very hard to say where teams are really
15: feeling
17: at this point in time.
15: Every college coach I've talked to thinks that it's a top three, maybe four. So, and so I'm saying it's close. And what I'm saying is, if it's close to 50-50, if one side also comes with multiple draft picks, that might sway it to 51-49, 52-48 in the other category.
17: Sure.
15: I agree with you if you are that convicted on DeBonta, right? I can't imagine that an organization other than Utah is that convicted on DeBonta being number one. Thus, if you get a haul back, because going back, you know the last time there was a pick at number one, right? Or a trade at number one. You remember the last time that happened?
17: Yeah, it wasn't very good for the team that that traded to get the first pick.
15: Actually, it was. Or no, wait. The team that picked number one, it wasn't very good. But it was very good for the team that traded back. So, like,
17: this is true.
15: Boston trading back from 1 to 3. I know it was Danny Ainge. But what I'm saying is, I think this is more to do with ownership than it is to do with Danny Ainge. That's what I believe.
17: Maybe.
15: So I would be most happy for you. I want to see your flourishment and fulfillment. And the same thing for Denton, and the same thing for Linnell. To me, I think I just described the best case scenario for the Washington Wizards. To me.
17: You're not wrong. Like, that would be a very ideal thing where if Peterson were their guy and they could move back a spot and get him and get multiple assets in return, that would obviously be ideal. But that's why they're doing their due diligence right now. And they said right away, yeah, we're going to be open to calls. Call us up if you have an offer that makes sense. Will there actually be an offer that makes sense? I don't buy it right now. That's where I stand with it.
15: Sure. Because there might be, if you're Utah, there might be a, will they just take Darren Peterson anyway, and thus we don't have to give up all those picks. That's the fun of the draft, and I love it, and we're less than a month away from draft night. Can I hear the chimes just one more time to hold me? Oh, my God. So great. It's magical. Here's our question of the day. In honor of Survivor 50 this week, which active NFL quarterback would perform the best on the show? And by the way, who would perform the worst? 310-840-4910. That's next on The Josh Graham Show.
18: 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You like that?
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12: Meet Barkley. When Barkley smells gas, he leaves fast. When Barkley hears hissing coming from a gas appliance, he leaves fast. When Barkley sees dirt or water shooting from the ground, he leaves fast. Barkley then calls 911 and Southwest Gas from a safe location.
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